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I don't argue with it, but I don't know if I'd put it at number one. But pretty consistently, I've looked at like 15 different lists now. They all have this next song ranked at number one out of the top 10 Tom Petty songs. 5, Running Down a Dream. 4, Won't Back Down. 3, Refugee. 2, Free Fallin'. 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

0: 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Here's lead singer Chris Barnes.
1: We had a relative live with us and he left his record collection. I was about 6, 7, pulled out this record and put it on, and Arnold Lane starts. I know, this is catchy. We're in bed and it's nighttime, you know, and then Interstellar Overdrive comes on. Weird space rock instrumental that used to just terrify me as a kid.

0: 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A tale about one of my alter egos. 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
2: 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It's time to get your rock on with Steve Gorman and April Rose. It's Steve Gorman Rocks. Welcome to the show.
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0: Night Ranger with Sister Christian on Steve Gorman Rocks. April, the guy, Kelly Keegi, who sings that song, plays the drums in the band, and wrote that song, his little sister's name is Christy.
1: Ooh.
0: So he originally started writing it as Sister Christy,
1: huh,
0: and then didn't sound as good rolling off the
1: right
0: tongue. And so he went, Sister Christian, probably makes more sense. And so then, of course, most of the world went, why is he writing a song about a nun?
1: That's what everyone thinks.
0: They certainly did at the time. And if he can write a song about a nun, then by God, Mick Jagger can write a song about the devil. This is Sympathy for the Devil.
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0: Yeah, you're listening to the right show. 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

0: Don Henley with the Boys of Summer on Steve Gorman Rocks. Don Henley knows a thing or two about great songwriting as a member of the Eagles and then in his own career. My man turned out a lot of memorable tunes. This one we just heard, The Boys of Summer, sticks out in large part because of who he wrote the song with, and that was Mike Campbell from Tom Petty and the Heartbreakers. Mike Campbell started to put that song together. He had the chords, the basic arrangement, and he, in his mind, heard it as a Heartbreaker song. He played it for Tom and said, hey, I got some ideas here. Is this anything you want to help me finish? And Tom Petty, another gentleman who knows a thing or two about writing songs, said, nah, man, I really don't hear anything there. Or I don't hear anything special. Or I got enough of my own songs. Don't worry about it. Whatever the answer was, Tom said, no thanks. And Mike Campbell said, huh, I still believe in it. There's got to be something here. Runs into Don Henley. They start talking. Next thing you know, Don Henley hears the song and says, oh, I think I know what to do with that. And to me, Boys of Summer is Don Henley's most enduring solo hit. He's got some really good ones in the catalog, but that one sits right on top of the list, and in my mind, always will.
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0: Skid Row, I remember you from the debut album from 1989 on Steve Gorman Rocks. The members of Skid Row, pretty much just like me and just like everybody listening, loves rock and roll music. 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

Joan Jett, I Love Rock and Roll on Steve Gorman Rocks. Tom Petty went into the studio with Electric Light Orchestra's Jeff Lynne. In late 1987, 1988, they started throwing around some ideas. By the end of 1988, they had a full album ready to go. They played it for the label, and the label said, "No, we don't hear a single. We don't think this is up to snuff. Try again." And they were crestfallen. Tom and Jeff Lynne thought they'd made a great record. Well, guess what? The people that ran the record company were all fired a few months later and replaced with a new regime. So Tom and Jeff went back and said, "Hey, we made a record." They played it for the new guys, and the new guys said, "Oh my God, let's get this out as soon as possible." Just goes to show, timing is everything in life. Here's the biggest single from that album, Free Fallin'. 96.9, The Eagle.

0: It's time for Questionable Wisdom on Steve Gorman Rocks. 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
1: 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Now, Jess's husband's best friend cheated on his wife 8 years ago, okay? And when the cheating happened, Jess wasn't friends with the wife. But over the years, Jess has gotten close with her. Now they have this girls' dinner every Wednesday night, and the knowledge about her husband's affair is eating away at her. She doesn't know if she should spill the beans or not, Steve. What should she do?
2: Absolutely not, Jess. I will throw myself in front of this bullet.
1: Yes.
2: You cannot tell this woman about information that you have about her husband from 8 years ago before you knew her. Mm-hmm. Not for any reason on earth. First of all, it's not your business. It's not your relationship. But here's a few things. She might already know. You don't know that he hasn't come clean at home. If he confessed later after the fact, I doubt either one of them would tell other people that. They want to keep that in. If she doesn't already know, you're ruining that relationship that may have otherwise been repaired, and maybe this guy is literally learned from his mistake and for whatever reason decided never to come clean, but he's walking a straight line now. Regardless, there's just no justification on earth for anything that happened 8 years ago. If you see him cheating tomorrow, yeah, you might want to confront him and say either you tell her or I do, but you can't pull something out of the closet from 8 years ago. 96.9 The Eagle.
3: 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Well, now, there's a place where you can meet them

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Kiss Rock and Roll All Night, Party Every Day on Steve Gorman Rocks. The Alive album from 1975 was the first Kiss album I ever listened to. They had put out three studio albums before that, and I had seen those album covers in record stores. I was a little kid, 9, 10 years old. I really started finding myself in the record store, flipping through the racks, just looking at the artwork and thinking about, man, one day I'll have enough money to buy all the records I want. And I would see those Kiss albums, those first few, and I'll be honest, they scared me. I was a little kid, and they were in that crazy makeup. My cousin had a copy of Alive, and he was listening to it, and I walked in the room, and he said, "Have you heard Kiss yet?" And I didn't want to act scared. I didn't want to act like a little kid. I wanted to be tough. I said, "Yeah, they're okay." But all of a sudden, it hit me. No, they weren't okay. They were awesome. And it was Rock and Roll All Night that hit my ears. And suddenly they weren't scary anymore, but they were everything I wanted to see in a band. I and around 80 million other kids in America got totally turned on to Kiss from the power of Kiss Alive. 96.9 The Eagle.

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0: In just a few minutes. 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
1: My wife and I were playing that Cards Against Humanity game, and apparently my answer kind of crossed the line, I guess, and she's not talking to me. I don't know what to do. Any advice?
0: Be like Steve. 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
1: Steve Gorman Sports. The NBA draft round one is behind us. And now, I gotta say, the dust is settled and it all makes perfect sense. There were so many conversations about this is a really, really talented draft class, but where's everyone going to go? Who's the consensus number one? Is it Darren Peterson? Is it DeBonsa? As it turned out, A.J. DeBonsa went first to Utah. Darren Peterson, Cameron Boozer, Caleb Wilson all went in those first four picks, and I think they all went to the exact place they should go. These are four possibly generational players, four guys who can change the teams where they landed. A.J. DeBonsa's got a driving ability and a really subtle, nuanced ability to score. For a kid his size, he is special. Darren Peterson, what the knock on him was he had some cramping issues, maybe some attitude issues. He's already said going second in a draft will motivate him for the rest of his career. Boozer, a second-generation NBA sure thing. He's going to be the kind of player maybe you don't rely on to do everything, but you build around him. And Caleb Wilson has a two-way skill set you don't see in a lot of college players. I'm here to tell you, the NBA right now is in great shape, and four teams are about to discover just how quickly a rookie can change things. Steve Gorman Sports is sponsored by O'Reilly Auto Parts. 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
0: Yeah, whatever. Steve's a rock star. He's played with Aerosmith, AC/DC, Metallica, blah, blah, blah, boring.
15: But have you heard his impression of Steven Tyler?
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0: Now that's the goods right there.
15: This

Bon Jovi, You Give Love a Bad Name from Slippery When Wet, 1989 on Steve Gorman Rocks. 14 years after Lynyrd Skynyrd reminded the world yet again. Oh yeah, no, we still got songs for days. From the album Nothing Fancy, here's Saturday Night Special. 96.9 The Eagle.

Lynyrd Skynyrd on Steve Gorman Rocks. Lynyrd Skynyrd was that kind of band where had they all stayed together forever with the original lineup, had that plane not crashed, I feel like they'd still be together. I don't think they were the kind of band that there would be side projects involved. I think they were a team and a gang as much as they were a band. That's just how Ronnie Van Zant ran the show. Not so much the case with the band Genesis. A great band, but you know what? When Peter Gabriel left, it sort of changes the rules. When your singer says, guys, I'm out of here, it just loosens the grip that the band aura has. And members look around and say, well, maybe I'll do my own thing. That was the case with Phil Collins. First, he replaced Peter as the lead singer, and then after a few years, realized, I've got some songs in mind that don't sound like Genesis songs. I think I kind of want to do my own thing. I would imagine that was a good move, since Phil Collins sold over 100 million albums as a solo artist. But that's not surprising when you think that his solo career started with this, his most iconic song, In the Air Tonight. 96.9, The Eagle.

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1: April, it's June 24th. It's time to look back with a history lesson.
2: Oh, yeah. Ready to go.
1: 11 years ago, a working draft of the Bob Dylan song Like a Rolling Stone set a record when it was auctioned off for $2 million. It was the only known draft of the final set of lyrics written in pencil in 1965 by Bob Dylan when he was 24 years old. On this day in 2003, a man who had been deported from Sweden for stalking one of the singers in the band ABBA was arrested near her island retreat. So, Agnetha Fältskog, one of the women from ABBA, had been stalked for several years by this guy. There was a restraining order issued. He was deported out of the country, but then he found out where her island retreat was, and so he went there.
2: Wait. I want an island retreat. Is this a thing that a lot of people get?
1: Well, if you're an ABBA, you do. Yeah. Finally, I'm going to say happy birthday to the one and the only Mick Fleetwood, born on this day in 1947. Right on, Mick.
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11: 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We're giving out Steve's number so you can do just that. 844-446-7626. This is Steve Gorman Rocks.

STP, Stone Temple Pilots, on Steve Gorman Rocks with Interstate Love Song. That's from the second album, Purple. Stone Temple Pilots initially were accused of ripping off Pearl Jam and the grunge bands. That's because music writers and DJs in the early 90s didn't have much imagination, I don't think. Stone Temple Pilots, to me, never sounded anything like the bands from Seattle any more than they sounded like my band, the Black Crowes, from Atlanta, like a great band from Chicago, Smashing Pumpkins. They were not trying to ride the grunge wave. They were signed by Brendan O'Brien to a record company who, when he found Stone Temple Pilots, hadn't yet worked with Pearl Jam. It's all just so silly. It's rock music. Rock music is inherently going to have some overlap. Rock music's inherently going to have some unique qualities. Stone Temple Pilots, to me, as good as any band from the 90s, as good as any band ever. And it's got nothing to do with grunge. 96.9 The Eagle.

that mama, she got it sticking in the cameraman. And we could have some. And he's up there. What's that? Hawaiian noises. You

0: Money for Nothing, Dire Straits on Steve Gorman Rock. Steve, it is summertime. I got to know, because there's two different types of guys. Are you the guy that can go to the beach and hang out and do absolutely nothing? Or does it drive you crazy to lay on the beach and sweat and lather up in sunscreen and you're just chilling? Like, which kind of guy are you?
1: I'm good with doing absolutely nothing. Give me a book.
0: Yeah.
1: And give me some sunglasses.
0: You.
1: And if you dare turn on music, I'll kill you. I just want to hear waves. I want to hear the water, and I want to hear little kids running around screaming and throwing sand at each other. I want to smell the occasional cotton candy machine from the boardwalk wafting over.
0: Wondering what you're going to say.
1: Man. Or some, you know, coconut scented suntan oil or whatever, too. Those smells are good. That's it. The occasional bong hit, and I'm good to go.
0: That's where you're coming now. That's when you could do nothing very easily, is when that happens.
1: Yeah, no, I am very good on the beach with a book. Just leave me alone and please roll me over every 30 minutes because I'll fall asleep and burn.
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0: Aerosmith with the song Ragdoll on Steve Gorman Rocks from the Aerosmith album Permanent Vacation from 1987. If you can go back to 1986, if somebody had said to you that year, Aerosmith is putting out another record and this one's going to explode, they're going to be back bigger than ever, you would have been laughed at. I mean, that's just the sad truth. The original band for Aerosmith, they lost their guitar players, both Joe Perry and Brad Whitford, for a few years in the early 80s. They reunited the original five members after a couple of albums and recorded an album called Done With Mirrors. It was released and didn't really do anything. And the band thought, oh, geez, we thought we still had the magic. The magic was still a couple years away. Permanent Vacation changed everything and launched the greatest comeback in rock history. It makes perfect sense now. We think of Aerosmith as one of the biggest bands of the 80s and the 90s to go with their original 70s run of success. But in 1986, 6 months before this album was released, no. Nobody in a million years would have bet on that happening.
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31: A better life with Dr. Sanjay Gupta.
32: For years, we've been talking about both the positive and negative effects of being on social media. And I would say, by and large, for older adults, social media is net positive. Not all positive, but net positive. Helps them keep in touch with friends and stay social. But for younger people, social media use, especially heavy use, tends to be net negative. In fact, according to this year's World Happiness Report, youth who use social media more than 5 hours a day reported a lower level of well-being. And researchers who study this sort of thing found that many teens wish these platforms didn't even exist, and yet they can't seem to stop using them. Experts we talked to largely suggested two things. Ideally, along with your friend group, take some time offline. Also, try to recurate your algorithm so it shows you posts that'll make you feel good. I'm Dr. Sanjay Gupta, helping you live a better life.
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33: 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Do you see how strong and muscular I am?
8: Yeah, that was not good. 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

Def Leppard bringing on the Heartbreak from High and Dry from 1981 on Steve Gorman Rocks. I love the fact that we bring you a bit of rock music from every corner of the room, from Def Leppard to the Allman Brothers Band. 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

The Allman Brothers Band with Midnight Rider on Steve Gorman Rocks. There is a new documentary about Greg Allman that is getting great reviews. It's in theaters briefly, and it's going to be streaming here pretty soon. The name of this film, Greg Allman, The Music of My Soul. I've talked to three people who've seen it, and all three said it was incredible. In theaters for a few weeks, and then you'll be able to find it. When it's streaming, I'll tell you where to go, because Greg Allman is an absolute American treasure. Alice in Chains from Seattle, Washington, the only band left of the Seattle Big Four not in the Rock and Roll Hall of Fame. And that, to me, makes no sense, because they sound like this. 96.9 The Eagle.

0: Alice in Chains on Steve Gorman Rock. Steve, Layne Staley died at 34. And I feel like if we went back in time, we should place like this protection circle around all our grunge band singers. Like, I kind of feel like there's like a higher percentage of them that died so young.
1: Yeah, but then in keeping with the grunge philosophy, they would have wanted nothing to do with that protective circle. There was no bubble wrapping these guys. They were all living hard.
0: They were living really hard. But it seems like more of them kind of fell into this like black hole. It was so deep and emotional, all their music, and I feel like it like sucked the life out of them.
1: It seems that way. Yeah, basically there was just a lot of post-80s, the party bands, Sunset Strip, Teased Hair, Convertibles. It had to give way to something. And what could be the polar opposite of that and still rock? Well, a bunch of guys wearing flannel who were kind of depressed,
0: yeah,
1: I guess.
0: Yeah, absolutely.
1: It's just the yin and yang of culture.
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20: 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Or at least make a good argument. I don't even like to play. I've never fought so hard to defend something I don't like.
19: Scorching debate.

Guns N' Roses with Paradise City on Steve Gorman Rocks. Guns N' Roses is on the road right now through this whole year. They're in Europe. They're playing stadiums. They are selling tens of thousands of tickets every single night. And in the year 1987, when Appetite for Destruction was released, in the year 1988, when Paradise City blew up the charts, nobody in their right mind would have said, oh yeah, they'll still be around in 2026. This band seemed to be built to explode. I mean, the name of their debut album, Appetite for Destruction. They were pretty much announcing from the jump, yeah, we are not the stuff of long-term success. But you know what? When your album hits the way Appetite hit, when those songs become a part of every successive generation since's soundtrack to their lives, when you walk into stadiums and arenas for sporting events all over the world and still hear four songs from that album on a regular basis, whether you want to be one of those bands that lasts forever or not, the universe is telling you, look, you might not want it, you might not understand it, but it is what you are. You're one of the most iconic bands of all time. And looking back now, in 2026, that all makes perfect sense. 96.9 The Eagle.

0: Tom Petty and the Heartbreakers, Don't Come Around Here No More. Steve Gorman, I got to ask you, if I wanted to know about sports, just a general what's happening this week in sports, where would I go? How would I find that?
1: You could just stay right where you are, April, because Steve Gorman's sports is coming up in just a few minutes.
0: Do you like follow religiously every sports team that's going on so you could talk about it? Is it just like ingrained in your head?
1: I don't follow everything that's going on. I just talk about the stuff I'm interested in. And this month, there's a whole lot of soccer. I love the World Cup. Every 4 years, I kind of go into this little bubble, and I really, really, really, really, really, really, really, really, really, really, really, really, really, really, really love soccer. So there's a lot of soccer this month. But for those people who hate soccer, just give me a few more weeks, and we'll get right back to baseball, and then football's right on the corner, and then all the usual suspects will pop right back in. It's all good, man. I'm not sweating a damn thing. Here's Bad Company.
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2: Steve Gorman Sports, the NBA draft round one is behind us. And now, I gotta say, the dust has settled and it all makes perfect sense. There were so many conversations about this is a really, really talented draft class, but where's everyone going to go? Who's the consensus number one? Is it Darren Peterson? Is it DeBonsa? As it turned out, A.J. DeBonsa went first to Utah. Darren Peterson, Cameron Boozer, Caleb Wilson all went in those first four picks, and I think they all went to the exact place they should go. These are four possibly generational players, four guys who can change the teams where they landed. A.J. DeBonsa's got a driving ability and a really subtle, nuanced ability to score. For a kid his size, he is special. Darren Peterson, what the knock on him was he had some cramping issues, maybe some attitude issues. He's already said going second in the draft will motivate him for the rest of his career. Boozer, a second-generation NBA sure thing. He's going to be the kind of player maybe you don't rely on to do everything, but you build around him. And Caleb Wilson has a two-way skill set you don't see in a lot of college players. I'm here to tell you the NBA right now is in great shape, and four teams are about to discover just how quickly a rookie can change things. Steve Gorman Sports is sponsored by O'Reilly Auto Parts. 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
12: 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We would love to meet you.
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Soundgarden with Black Hole Sun from Super Unknown on Steve Gorman Rocks. The great George Thorogood from 1978's Move It On Over album. 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
1: On this day back in 2003, Boston guitarist and founding member Tom Scholz sued their record company, Artemis Records, for failure to properly promote their 2002 album, Corporate America. Now, the suit claims that Boston's first record in 8 years failed to take off because the label didn't give it priority. Scholz said they promised to give the new album the hands-on attention that other labels couldn't provide, but when that didn't happen, Scholz was seeking a $4 million payout from the label. I mean, you can't really sue a label based on what they said to you unless you have something proving it in writing, which he did not, so the case was thrown out. Can't feel too bad for Tom, though. The first two Boston records sold over 20 million copies combined. So he's got to have some money laying around, right? That's your Classic Rock Rewind. I'm April Rose, and this is Steve Gorman Rocks.
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0: Boston with More Than a Feeling on Steve Gorman Rocks. The first Boston album, which is where that song was taken from, largely recorded by Tom Scholz. He did everything but sing and play drums. The history of rock music has a handful of artists that do things all on their own. Paul McCartney famously, on several of his solo records, sings and plays every instrument. Dave Grohl from the Foo Fighters, well, he did everything on the debut Foo Fighters album. Drums, bass, guitar, keys, vocals, everything. Prince, most famously probably, is the guy that could play every instrument and did play every instrument. Writing the songs, arranging them, producing them, recording them, performing them. Several Swiss Army knives in rock history have really made their mark. And Tom Scholz from Boston, because he didn't play drums and because he didn't sing, doesn't seem to get the credit he deserves. He certainly wrote those parts, and he told everybody what to play and how to sing. So I'm going to give him credit. I'm going to put him on the all-time list of singular Swiss Army knives.
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Metallica, Wherever I May Roam on Steve Gorman Rocks. Metallica guitarist Kirk Hammett ran afoul of the Swifties. You know, Taylor Swift, she has some incredibly passionate fans. The Swifties are all out there. Kirk Hammett was on stage at a gig in Budapest with a t-shirt that said, Taylor Swift is a CIA psyop. That did not go over well with Swifties. They took to social media to attack Kurt Hammett and let him know that he has no right to tell a joke about Taylor Swift. Well, a couple days later, during their show in Dublin, he lost his footing and fell off the stage into the audience. And the Swifties are claiming credit. It's karma. No, it's not. It's a guy losing his footing. It has nothing to do with the fact that he wore a t-shirt that was, at least to my eyes, pretty darn funny. Nice try, Swifties, but I'm not giving you credit. Kirk fell because he fell, not because he was wearing a t-shirt making fun of Taylor Swift. 96.9 The Eagle.

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0: Def Leppard with Love Bites from Hysteria, kicking off the final hour of the night for June 24th. We've still got Joan Jett, Golden Earring, Alice in Chains, Bob Seger, Aerosmith, all coming this hour. We also have Cheap Trick from Budokan right here. 96.9, The Eagle.
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1: Just a story about how exes got revenges on their boyfriends from the 80s. Boyfriend's cheating on her. She leaves him. Before she leaves his apartment, she picks up the telephone, dials the Tokyo Weather Service, leaves the phone off the hook. He gets to pick up the tab.
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0: It's time for Questionable Wisdom on Steve Gorman Rocks. 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
1: 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Now, Jess's husband's best friend cheated on his wife 8 years ago, okay? And when the cheating happened, Jess wasn't friends with the wife. But over the years, Jess has gotten close with her. Now they have this girls' dinner every Wednesday night, and the knowledge about her husband's affair is eating away at her. She doesn't know if she should spill the beans or not, Steve. What should she do?
2: Absolutely not. Jess, I will throw myself in front of this bullet.
1: Yes.
2: You cannot tell this woman about information that you have about her husband from 8 years ago before you knew her. Mm-hmm. Not for any reason on earth. First of all, it's not your business. It's not your relationship. But here's a few things. She might already know. You don't know that he hasn't come clean at home. If he confessed later after the fact, I doubt either one of them would tell other people that. They want to keep that in. If she doesn't already know, you're ruining that relationship that may have otherwise been repaired, and maybe this guy is literally learned from his mistake and for whatever reason decided never to come clean, but he's walking a straight line now. Regardless, there's just no justification on earth for anything that happened 8 years ago. If you see him cheating tomorrow, yeah, you might want to confront him and say either you tell her or I do, but you can't pull something out of the closet from 8 years ago.
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0: Yeah, whatever. Steve's a rock star. He's played with Aerosmith, AC/DC, Metallica, blah, blah, blah, boring.
23: But have you heard his impression of Steven Tyler?
24: 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Come on!
0: Now that's the goods right there. This

Golden Earring, easily the longest lasting Dutch band of all time. The band formed itself in 1961. They pulled the plug in 2021. That, my friends, is 60 years. Whew. Nice job, gentlemen. Here's Alice in Chains. 96.9 The Eagle.

Alice in Chains on Steve Gorman Rocks with the song Wood. Alice came from Seattle with all the other bands of the late 80s and early 90s, the grunge explosion, as we came to refer to it. They were the kind of band that did not seem to have any time for Hollywood. They were too real for the Sunset Strip scene, if you will. And you know what? I can relate to that. The first time my band, the Black Crowes, went to Hollywood, I thought, this is not our scene at all. We're just from someplace else that I thought was, quote, real. The more time I spent in L.A., the more I realized, no, L.A. is just like anywhere else. People are working really hard to get by. If you make it out of Hollywood, you've outworked just about everybody anywhere. The competition is intense. Another artist who did not feel like he belonged, Bob Seger. When he used to go to Hollywood, he always said, man, I'm a stranger in this town. When he wrote a song about that experience called Hollywood Nights, the album title made perfect sense. From the album Stranger in Town, here's Hollywood Nights. 96.9 The Eagle.

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1: April, it's June 24th. It's time to look back with a history lesson.
2: Oh, yeah. Ready to go.
1: 11 years ago, a working draft of the Bob Dylan song Like a Rolling Stone set a record when it was auctioned off for $2 million. It was the only known draft of the final set of lyrics written in pencil in 1965 by Bob Dylan when he was 24 years old. On this day in 2003, a man who had been deported from Sweden for stalking one of the singers in the band ABBA was arrested near her island retreat. So, Agnetha Fältskog, one of the women from ABBA, had been stalked for several years by this guy. There was a restraining order issued. He was deported out of the country, but then he found out where her island retreat was, and so he went there.
2: Wait. I want an island retreat. Is this a thing that a lot of people get?
1: Well, if you're an ABBA, you do. Yeah. Finally, I'm going to say happy birthday to the one and the only Mick Fleetwood, born on this day in 1947. Right on, Mick.
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0: Aerosmith, Walk This Way. I have read several things over the years where music writers take themselves very seriously, and they say that in the song Walk This Way, Steven Tyler pretty much invented rap.
1: Ooh, wait, what? How?
0: Just the rhythmic singing, the, you know, staccato, rhythmic, rhythm over melody, and the syncopated, right? You know, but he didn't, but I mean, he certainly played a big part in what we would call rock rap down the road.
1: Right. I think he brought it mainstream, is a fair statement to say.
0: Well, about 10 years after Walk This Way was a hit, it became a hit for the second time when Aerosmith did their version with Run DMC. Now, that absolutely had some rap involved, and that was a pretty great version as well. Hey, tomorrow's Thursday. We're going to be right here for five more hours of great music. We'll talk to you then.
1: See you then.
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0: 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We're going back to one of Elton John's birthday parties. It was captured live at Madison Square Garden in New York City on his 60th birthday, March 25th, 2007. We'll also hear classic live sets by Steve Winwood, Men at Work, and Queen. 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
3: 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We would love to meet you.
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3: Ours was grade school. Buck. You'd walk in, he'd slap you five. You'd go, Buck, and he'd go, Buck. And every kid who walked on, Buck, yes, Buck. And you'd slap him five. It was nice. The best. He would do donuts in the winter.
1: I love this guy.
3: In the parking lot. All the kids would start chanting, donut, donut. 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
2: We were talking about the song Rapper's Delight.
3: We all love that one, right?
4: Yeah.
2: Which is where the word hip-hop comes from. The phrase, right?
4: It's in there.
2: What's the beginning of the thing? Is it hip? Yeah. Hip to the, right at the beginning. That's where. Because it was rap for the longest time. Then it became hip-hop. But I was mentioning, I forgot how we got on this topic. I believe the topic was cursing.
4: Yes.
2: And the famous song La Freak by the band Chic.
5: Yeah.
2: You've heard it a million times. That was.
4: Freak out. That one?
5: Yeah.
2: The story on that was those guys were trying to get into the famous Studio 54. It's Nile Rodgers and Bernard Edwards, great musicians, obviously. They couldn't get in, so they went back and they were hanging out, working on some stuff, and they were singing F Off.
4: Okay.
2: Oh, F-off. Yeah, literally. That, kind of thing, yeah. That was it. And then there, but that song, Rapper's Delight, is based not on that one, but on another one of their tunes, famously. And okay. When Rapper's Delight came out.
4: Tenuous Connections.
2: Oh, that's what. No, but when that song came out, that was number one in a lot of places in the world.
5: Yes.
2: I think it came out in, I'd say, 1970.
4: What Tom's doing is called white-splaining.
2: Oh, I like this word.
5: Oh, yeah.
4: I don't know that it's a thing, but I think you may have just invented it.
2: I just invented it, yeah. But after
5: you do it all the time.
2: After the fact, those two guys, when that came out, they said, wait a minute, that sounds an awful lot. And so they get a writing credit. But when I was on, I was a DJ in those days, and I would answer the phones, and it was always, they would never say play Rapper's Delight. It was always play Hotel Motel.
4: It's a good song.
2: Hotel Motel.
5: Holiday Inn.
4: So funny that one, like, how hip-hop has just changed.
5: Yeah.
4: Because one of the main verses in that song is just about how the one guy doesn't like his friend's mom's dinner that she made for them.
2: Yeah. Yeah. Well, then it evolved. And I mean, if you look at the Time Life series of hip-hop and rap, the first three books are Bitches and Hoes. Then it finally evolves into something a little more friendly.
5: We were talking about this off the air yesterday, weren't we, Jeff, about rap and hip-hop. That you can still find gentle rap is what
4: right.
5: I call it.
4: It's not all garbage.
5: All,
4: oh, right. No, yeah. You're sort of Will Smith type.
2: Like, like elevator hip-hop. Rap.
5: Yeah, yeah. Kind of. Everybody can sing along.
4: Yeah.
2: What rhymes with ho?
4: Again. White-splaining is amazing. There's a terrific series out there called The History of Hip-Hop. That's,
5: I
4: think
5: that.
4: Everybody would really like
6: yeah,
4: it.
6: Yeah, it's really good.
4: Yeah.
5: Okay. Where do I find it?
2: I'll watch that as soon as I finish watching the history of the World Cup.
4: Well, you just sort of tried to teach us about
6: it. I think it's on Netflix, Kristen.
5: Thank you.
2: No, I just remember having to play that song a million times.
4: Yeah, it's hard not to move during it, though, isn't it?
2: Oh, I wanted to move to a different radio station.
5: You didn't like Rapper's Delight? Tommy.
2: No. Okay, let's move forward. We were visiting the sports page. We do have an incredible world record coming up.
6: We do, and this, I have a letter, and this kind of ties into the world record. The letter, hey y'all, longtime listener, you were talking about the Pope the other day doing this 6-7 hand gesture.
5: Right. Mm-hmm.
6: Did you also know that is the hand motion in American Sign Language for testicles?
4: Oh, no kidding.
5: Oh, boy.
6: And that is from Mel in Wisconsin.
4: She kind of lift one and the other.
2: Can we check that?
4: Yeah.
6: I believe Mel.
2: If so, that's hilarious. But that's, I mean, the origin of that is somewhat cloudy, the whole 6-7 thing, and it's still a mystery as to what it actually means.
6: And the reason I talked about using your hands is for this.
7: Stupid record.
2: Do we have any video of this? Oh, this is amazing, though.
6: An athlete in Nepal has broken the Guinness World Record for the fastest time to descend 100 steps while walking on the hands.
5: Ah, yes.
6: Hari Chandra Guri claimed his latest title with a time of 44.71 seconds. The 31-year-old multi-record holder admitted that the record was a risky one and said he took several precautions to help avoid serious injury.
2: So he's running down the stairs on his hands.
4: This is like you use every muscle you have.
5: Oh, God, yes.
6: He added, never attempt this without training, medical support, and safety mats on the land.
2: I mean, I couldn't take the elevator.
4: Yeah, that quickly.
2: While on my hands.
4: Oh, yeah, same, yeah.
6: Oh, no. I couldn't do it.
5: I can't stand on my vertigo.
6: I couldn't do a headstand against the wall.
5: You could.
6: No.
5: A handstand against the wall?
4: Man, yeah. I had to hold, hold your weight on those on your arms. I couldn't do it either.
0: Which
4: I have
0: way,
4: to.
0: Which way was he facing?
4: Oh, that's
5: a video of it.
4: Would he have been facing going down?
2: Yeah, that's a good. I think we may have a still photo from of this guy. Yeah, he is facing.
5: He's looking.
4: But
5: at
4: he
5: the
4: can
5: steps.
4: Crane his neck. That's smart. That's the well. What am I saying? I assume that's.
6: Yeah, man, got, you slip though. You're losing all your fronts.
5: You're gonna lose. Yeah, your teeth are gone. Oh my goodness!
2: And it's a set of stone steps, and he is.
6: I couldn't.
2: Oh, there's
6: that.
2: The video. He's going so fast,
4: and his legs are sort of scorpioned over his back.
5: Yeah, he's not going to get a perfect 10 on that. Handstand's not perfect.
2: Wait a minute, hang on a second.
4: That a girl, Christy?
2: We don't talk form, but we're talking speed.
4: So he didn't do all the stairs. He actually could have done more, but he fell, which still super impressive.
5: It must have been a world record.
4: Right.
6: Man.
4: But wouldn't you keep going if you could?
6: Yeah.
2: Do you suppose they swept those before he did it?
5: No, that's
4: he's
5: what
4: just
5: you're
4: so much
5: about?
4: Gum on his hands.
2: Yeah, he's going down. Yeah, he gets some tourist wad of gum on the steps. Well, very good.
4: That's it does cool. look like he has an ounce of body fat.
2: Yeah, and so. This guy's got a whole bunch of different records. So congratulations, Hari.
4: Yeah, like to walk down those stairs.
2: H-A-R-A.
5: Well, I can't even breathe looking at it.
2: If he walked in here and he shoved his hand out to shake hands, said his name is Hari Chandra. Geary, yes. He said, Hari, would you just go Krishna automatically?
5: No, you would.
2: Yeah, of course. No, of course I would. And then he'd say, no, Hari, and I'd say, Rama. That's the extent of my knowledge of whatever
4: Hari's.
2: That is. I'm not so sure. Has that completed our sports broadcast?
4: That has.
2: Well, that was certainly fun.
4: Yeah.
2: I certainly had a good time. I have a question about something.
5: Okay.
2: We were talking about rats because Madison Square Garden is sort of famously the home of many rats, sadly. They made that movie about rats or about the rat Ben.
5: Oh, sure.
4: Yeah.
2: Did you ever see that? I just remember that song.
5: Oh, Michael Jackson, Ben.
2: That was kind of a hit.
5: Oh,
4: yeah, it was kind
5: hit.
4: Of a hit.
2: But was the
4: sequel to Willard, right?
2: Was the movie any good?
5: I don't recall.
4: It's been so long since I've seen Ben.
6: Yeah. I remember thinking it was creepy.
4: Like, yeah.
6: Too many rats.
5: Obviously, it was about a pet rat, right?
4: Well, Willard, Ben is the sequel to Willard, right?
5: Or is Willard the sequel to Ben?
0: I get confused.
4: Yeah, I get confused too. But Willard is the guy who can control rats. Ben is one of the rats.
6: Oh.
4: I remember that.
2: And it was like the poster says a lonely boy becomes friends with Ben, a rat.
4: Yes.
5: Under Ben's orders, the killer rats sweep through the city. The victims are numerous. The story's devastated.
2: The guy that pitched that had to be really good at sales. Can you imagine walking into Hollywood agent? Here's the idea. It's not animated.
4: There are some great rat movies.
5: Well, it's a horror film. I mean, it's not. Yeah. I mean, it's billed as
4: you ever
5: a horror.
4: Seen Deadly Eyes?
5: No.
4: What's that? That's a good one with about rats. And they actually, I believe they used dachshunds in the making. So, because they're giant rats or whatever, but they just made dachshunds look like rats. So, and it's sort of obvious. Scatman Crothers is in that.
6: It's are they made to look like rats post or they made costumes and put them on the dogs?
4: That. So they're
6: even better.
4: Yeah. Yeah.
2: That's hilarious.
4: Yes, that's a good one.
2: What a gig that would be. What'd you do at work today? Oh, I took a bunch of dogs and put them in rat suits. It was great.
6: And what was the name of that?
4: Deadly Eyes.
2: Ooh. What's the movie that has the killer tire in it?
4: That's called Rubber. And this tire just rolls around
5: and kills
4: on
5: people.
4: Its own. And then you sort of you look at it and you're kind of hypnotized by it. And the tire sort of shimmies. And then your head explodes.
5: Oh, it doesn't like squeeze you to death or something?
6: Oh, it doesn't run you over.
5: It's
4: got some
5: over?
4: Sort of telekinesis.
5: Oh my
2: now,
5: god.
2: Now did they have some kind of commercial tie in? Oh look, it's a Pirelli. That's an expensive horror.
4: It's movie. Honestly it's watchable. It is watchable. It's weird.
5: Oh, I can't.
2: But is it like
5: it.
2: A Goodyear, a Firestone, a Bridgestone?
4: I don't even remember
2: Michelin.
4: If there's a brand.
5: It's
4: just sitting
5: it's
4: in the desert,
5: brand.
4: And all of a sudden it just gets upright and starts rolling. You don't even know why it became.
6: Does it have a white wall?
4: No, sadly.
5: There it is.
6: Oh, there.
4: And that's a pretty good
2: movie. Yeah, that's a pretty good poster. It is called Rubber,
4: and it's a pretty good review on the front there. Funny, gory, and downright insane. And then there's these group of people sitting in the deserts, just watching all this go on. But they're also watching from so far away that there's no way they could possibly have seen some of the scene. It's an odd movie.
5: Huh.
4: But it does kind of work.
6: I love the tagline, be careful where you tread.
8: Oh, nice.
2: Hermes. And where's the character Hermie? What am I referencing?
5: Hermie?
4: There's Hermie, the elf who wants to be a dentist.
2: That's it. Yeah. Okay.
6: There was Hermie, the love bug. There was Hermie. That was the Jewish version.
4: There was Arlie Hermie in Full Metal Jacket. Yeah.
2: There was Herpie, the... I guess that was on Friends.
4: Tom, would you enjoy a little short film? We could do this. We could hire somebody to do the claymation, and it would be Full Metal Jacket with Arlie Hermie, and it would be the elf yelling at all the soldiers.
2: That, I like that, because the 40 people who would enjoy that.
4: Yeah, it's for no one.
2: Yeah, I had another one of those for no one ideas.
4: Right.
2: And it was going to be a thing. It was going to be called Miles Davis. The day he wasn't a prick, and he was on stage talking to the crowd and asking, anybody, any requests?
4: Doing friendly crowd work.
2: Bitches Brew, you got it, brother. And for Jazz Cats, that's hilarious. But that'd be the same 40 people who right. wanted to watch our Hermie with Mr. Ermy.
9: What's your major malfunction?
4: And he's
2: you know something? I think we should do it.
6: I love it.
2: I think it has the potential of going viral for being so obscure.
4: It's too odd.
2: The people who liked Full Metal Jacket and know who he is. And by the way, if you don't know what we're talking about.
5: I don't.
2: In Full Metal Jacket, he is the, is he a sergeant?
4: He's the drill sergeant.
2: He's the Marines. And he's a real tough guy.
5: Mm-hmm.
2: That actor, that was really him. He was a genuine...
5: He was a drill sergeant.
4: Yeah, and he was on set consulting, and then they went, no, you're the guy.
2: Okay. Yeah, and if you've seen him.
4: He also voices brilliantly the army guy in Toy Story, main green army guy.
2: Sadly, he's gone. But terrific. But to make him Hermie, that is...
4: so dumb. We'll have to do it around Christmas, of course.
2: Yeah,
4: but he could be talking to the other elves.
2: I mean, that is so dumb. I think it's great.
5: Oh, yes.
2: It goes from being... There's a place where so dumb becomes great.
4: Yeah.
2: That I think that might be there, or possibly not.
4: He's getting the elves prepared for Christmas Eve, so he's yelling at them.
2: Oh, yeah, this could work.
4: Okay. Yes. Okay. What if we spent $40,000 on this?
2: Well, then it for sure would flop.
4: Yeah.
2: I've learned that before. I think there are many, many people that could attest to that. The more you spend, the bigger the flop.
10: We're going to do this until we get it right.
11: No, seriously. Really?
10: More Bob and Tom Extra is coming up.
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22: A better life with Dr. Sanjay Gupta.
23: For decades, the prevailing wisdom for someone who's had a heart attack has been to put them on beta blockers for the rest of their life. But new research suggests that might not be necessary, and that the benefits of these medications probably taper off after a year or two. On the whole, and for the average person, beta blockers are very safe and very effective. But, as with any medication, they can come with a cost. A financial one, and also potential side effects. We're talking about things like fatigue, dizziness, dry mouth, dry eyes. I want to be clear when I say that you absolutely should talk to your doctor before starting or stopping any medication. Point is, if you're years out from a heart attack and you're in otherwise good health, you might want to ask your doctor about discontinuing beta blockers. You'll want to, of course, keep up a healthy lifestyle, diet, exercise, and sleep. I'm Dr. Sanjay Gupta, helping you live a better life.
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31: Writer's block, writer's block, writer's block, that's what I've got. You think I'm kidding, but I'm not. I've got writer's block.
32: Yes, he's got writer's block.
31: Writer's block, yes, I know. This is where the joke should go. Is there a joke there?
32: Nope.
31: I've got writer's block.
32: Yes, he's got.

0: Writer's block, it's not fair. I'm sitting in my lucky chair. I can't find funny anywhere, cause I've got writer's block.
1: Yes, he's got writer's block.
0: Toot a horn, ring a bell. Toot a horn again. I can't write a joke.
1: You sure can't write a joke.
0: Writer's block, writer's block. That's my song, that's all I've got. And you aren't getting diddly squat, cause you really messed up this year. I stole that line, yeah.

0: We have music block.
1: Yeah.
2: You asked for it. You got it. More Bob and Tom. This is Bob and Tom Extra.
3: You know what I noticed, Kristen?
4: What?
3: You talked about, you've said this often, you don't care for mayonnaise or creamy or sort of condiments and things like that. But everybody still insists that you should. Like, you were just assaulted in the green room.
4: I know, my God.
3: Everybody came in. Well, one other person said they agreed with you, but but everybody else was, well, no, you got to have that. You got to eat this.
4: You got to try that. No.
3: You just want to scream, I don't like it.
5: Do you like creamed corn?
4: Yes. That doesn't have mayonnaise in it.
5: How do you know?
4: I don't like Mexican street corn because
6: it
4: does have.
6: You don't like the elote?
4: Yeah, it has mayonnaise in it.
3: Oh, yeah. Uh-huh.
4: Yeah,
6: aren't there foods you didn't like when you were young and now you still?
3: Yes. Yeah, absolutely.
4: I hated cheese as a kid. Now I love it.
6: I hated onions and now I eat
4: them.
5: Okay, well, we all change. Taste change. We just had a little brief history of ranch dressing. If you missed it, so sorry. Fascinating stuff.
3: I mean, the crux of it is it was indeed invented on a ranch.
5: By a plumber.
3: And it was called Hidden Valley.
4: And I'm shocked they don't have it in Europe.
3: I am too.
4: Right?
3: Yeah.
4: Hmm.
3: I bet you can get it at specialty stores, but boy.
4: You're a million-dollar idea. I'd be over in Europe right now.
3: I mean, we have French dressing here.
4: Yeah, and Italian.
3: There should be some sort of tariff trade-off or whatever. Yeah, and Italian, yes.
5: Oh. I wonder if they, do they have something called American
3: dressing? We're not importing your dressings anymore until you start
6: taking some of ours. Yeah.
5: Yeah, that's it. Let's get into a war about this.
3: I think we should.
5: The great dressing war.
3: I might actually turn on the news if we were having a dressing war.
4: I don't even like salad. What am I saying?
3: You don't like much salad dressing at all?
4: I don't.
3: Yeah, I'm a...
4: I have to get it on the side and just,
3: I like the dip your fork and then get a bite of salad method.
4: That's what I do.
5: Really?
3: Yeah.
5: Aren't you concerned you're going to get it on your dress when you do that?
3: I wear a very large bib when I'm dressed up.
5: What else is happening at the Bob and Tom news desk?
4: Olivia Rodrigo says her mom skipped her Lollapalooza set to see a different band. During an appearance on Jimmy Kimmel Live, she revealed that her father, Chris, is a huge fan of The Cure, while her mom, Jennifer, is a metalhead. Ms. Rodrigo said mom likes so many crazy metal bands, which you would never guess just looking at her. She continued, I headlined Lollapalooza last year, which was so awesome. Just a dream. On this specific day, it was me and Korn headlining at the same time. The assumption was there would be no overlap between Olivia fans and Korn fans.
3: That is good counter programming.
4: But there was one big overlap. It was her mom. Her mom skipped her show to see Korn.
3: That's fun.
4: Yeah.
3: That's awesome.
5: I can defend her. I can defend her mom. Think about the 1,000 hours of dance recitals that your mom sat through.
3: Yeah.
4: Right.
5: And she's seen her. Obviously, she's seen Olivia's show 100 times.
4: And she probably has ultimate access since she's Olivia Rodrigo's mom. So she probably had great seats to see Korn or standing room.
5: Did you see that Clapton is going to reconstitute the band Cream? He's going to get a new bass player and a drummer, and they're going to tour with Korn. It'll be the creamed Korn tour.
3: I would like the listener to know Ace was shaking his head.
4: He knew where it was going.
3: 10 seconds before the punchline came out. Dismissing the joke before it occurred.
4: Yeah.
5: That makes perfect sense to me.
3: Korn is one of those bands where when you see them live, every time I've seen them live, it's probably been 5 or 6 times, they sound they sound pretty close to the studio recordings. Like, that guy's, they are just on top of it. Hmm. Just amazing.
4: Yeah, I'm not familiar with their music.
5: Well, Josh does a tremendous impression.
3: Of Jonathan Davis. I used to be able to hit the notes a little bit better, but I can't quite reach the one, but it's similar.
4: Are there lyrics to that tune?
3: To that one, yes. Okay. But there is a song where he just goes, and then he just says, twist. It's called Twist.
4: Okay.
3: It's awesome, yeah.
5: I'm a huge fan of nonsense lyrics.
3: Yeah, yeah.
5: I mean, I think I'd rather have sometimes nonsense lyrics than some of the crappy lyrics we have to listen to that are in the English language that just are bad poetry.
3: Yeah, sometimes it's just about a feeling.
4: Sure.
3: You know.
5: Which Korn song is that?
3: That's called Twist.
4: Does he write those?
3: I think Jonathan writes most.
4: Or is
3: most.
4: He just kind of scats it out? Or is
3: oh,
4: it just...
3: I see what you're saying. Yeah. Can you write down like R-U-H-D-A-?
4: Is it the same?
6: Lyrics in the CD booklet?
4: It would have to be the same every time. The reason I bring that up is because the Songwriters Hall of Fame was announced yesterday in New York City.
5: Is this it?
3: This is not Twist, no. But this is Korn.
6: Yeah. This is when they're more popular, right?
3: Yeah, yeah. This is Twist.

0: I would have liked to have been at that band meeting.
1: Oh, it's fantastic.
0: Guy, he walks in. Okay, fellas, I got this new one.
1: And then a twist every now and again. Twist.
0: That's great.
2: But I mean, just to come up, so those that sounds exactly the same every time he sings it? Or is it, do you know what
1: I don't know how many, how.
2: Because that would be
1: It
2: so,
1: does to my ear when I'm marching in the lawn right, seats to that just, song. It just sounds, angrily sort of stomping around.
2: It'd be hard to recapture that every time, is what I'm saying.
0: I wish this were back in the day when they had those KTEL offers. They would collect a certain, there'd be a theme.
2: Mm-hmm.
0: You could have sort of heavy rock scat songs.
1: Yeah.
0: You've got that one Kid Rock song. What is it?
1: Ball Went to Ball?
0: Yeah,
1: yeah,
0: that
1: you
0: one.
1: You have that in there.
0: Papa Ooh Mau Mau, certainly a classic.
1: Heavy rock.
0: Yeah. I think I would call it roots rock, if you will.
1: Sure.
0: Based from a fine gospel.
1: Rubber band. Biscuit has, you know, Aykroyd is...
0: There are a lot of them.
1: Yeah,
0: where they're really, but that's kind of cool.
1: Yeah, it's fun. Yeah, that's about a feeling. That's about a.
2: Yeah, and you usually record those songs. You don't hear them do them live all the time like Korn does. That's amazing that you could.
1: And he throws that stuff into his other songs, and so somebody may have gone, "Hey, you should do a song of just that."
2: Oh.
0: It expresses a feeling. I mean, it's perfectly legit.
2: I might have to listen to some Korn this weekend.
1: Did that get you moving?
2: Maybe. Symphony be damned.
0: Now, Ace will back me up on this one. Here in this building, there are a handful of radio stations, and at least two good ones. And I meant that. But Ace will back me up on this. One of the other stations did a promotion with the band Korn.
1: Yeah.
0: And the prize was a Korn tattoo, and Korn, by the way, in the case of the band, is KORN. Mm-hmm. The guy that won it put it across the back of his neck.
1: Yep.
0: So he's
2: the prize was a Korn tattoo, or you had to have the tattoo win the prize.
3: No, you got the prize was the tattoo.
2: Oh, nice. Okay.
0: But he got it. So.
2: All right,
0: that's a fan.
1: Jeff Oskey's there.
4: How do you feel about a hickey?
1: Oh, you know I'm a fan.
4: Oh, okay.
2: Josh loves them.
1: I think they need to be made more socially acceptable because they feel so good.
0: Can you get one now with that beard going down your neck there?
1: Yeah, I can still get one here and everything.
0: When's the last time you had one?
1: It was older than you'd think. I was probably 20, something like that.
5: That was your last hickey was when you were 20?
1: Yeah. Why, does it seem like I should have been older?
5: It seems like you should have had one more recently if you enjoy them that much.
1: It's hard to get those. It's hard to request that.
3: It costs
5: really?
3: Extra.
5: Oh, it costs extra.
1: I'm no longer announcing Ace Cosby.
2: I just never understood the purpose.
1: Feels real good.
2: Does it?
0: Whenever we do the Allie Breen segment, you're always the king of communication.
1: Yeah.
2: She doesn't like
1: it. I shouldn't say it's hard to request. I should say it's hard to get them to agree. Mm. And... It is. It's a tacky thing for a grown man to walk around with a hickey.
5: But there's lots of places you could put a hickey that aren't seen.
1: I know, but I want it on my neck.
5: Oh,
1: yeah.
0: Okay. That's where it feels the best.
1: Oh.
5: Is it a hickey if it's somewhere else?
1: Yes.
5: It's still a hickey.
1: Yes.
0: Is the price the same in the menu?
1: The joke's already been done, really.
0: I'm just underscoring it, giving Ace credit where credit is due. Okay.
1: Tom, do you like a hickey?
0: No. God, no.
2: Of course not.
0: Weird.
2: Takes too much time, first of all.
0: Got better things to do.
1: Am I the only one in the room that likes the feeling of getting one?
2: No, I've only had one, and I think I was in ninth grade. I don't even remember.
5: I think that they've happened by accident. Yeah. I don't think that it's ever been like a request, but then, you know.
1: I've never requested either. It's just been my body language and, you know, when she starts sucking on that neck.
5: And
1: I'm sure I went.
5: And you hold her head down,
1: And me screaming, never stop.
2: Yeah. Do you have like a vampire fetish?
1: No, but I've thought about buying some of those like aquarium cleaner fish.
2: Little sucker fish.
1: Yeah.
3: Would it be kind of cutesy conversation to say, where do you stand on hickeys?
1: Sure. Like I said, I could request. Yeah. But
2: why do we bring up hickeys?
4: Oh, the other day, my son came home with one.
5: Oh,
4: and
5: yeah.
4: I was like, no.
1: That's
4: come on,
1: so
4: have a little class.
1: You know what you do is you schedule a lunch with his grandparents immediately.
5: That's hilarious.
4: I feel...
2: And then make him wear a turtleneck. He'll wear a turtleneck in June.
4: I don't like him because I feel like someone's marking their territory.
5: Oh, okay.
4: Like, if a girl gives me a hickey, she now I can't go get with anyone else because she sees the hickey.
2: Ah, I see where you're going.
1: I always saw them as, like, a good Yelp review.
5: Oh, nice.
1: Oh. Like, you see? Yeah. Girls are into this. Yeah. You should be, too.
4: Oh, that's a good idea.
0: Interesting, interesting theory.
2: So, Tom, you've never had a hickey?
0: No.
1: Have you ever given one?
0: What are those things at the gym that they those suck things?
1: Oh, cupping?
2: Oh, cupping thing. I hate that.
0: The spa thing.
2: I don't like that.
0: Yeah. No, I haven't done that either.
2: I have.
1: I get that done all the time.
2: I don't care for it.
1: It's uncomfortable.
2: Yeah.
1: Yeah.
4: Could you have it done on your neck?
2: No, my back.
1: No, it's, yeah.
2: Usually your upper shoulders. And
0: wait a second. I think you may have come upon a money-making idea.
2: Little ones for your neck?
1: It doesn't feel the same.
2: Give yourself a hickey?
5: No, there has to be a motion. Not just one consistent suck.
0: You'd probably need a machine of some sort then.
1: Oh, well, and I want to feel lips and tongue and all that.
0: So, I mean, wait a minute. You're don't get rid of this idea before. I think we could modify a cow milking machine.
5: No, I think I have something that you could use, actually. I have these. They look like tiny little plungers, and you put them on your face, and it's for cupping. It's for circulation. But you squeeze them and you put them on your face and then you let go and they pop. But it's like, it's to help with circulation and different things with your face. But I have some at home. I could bring them in. You could try.
1: You can bring one in and I'll see if it compares.
5: Okay. But yeah. I feel like you could like pump it to the rhythm that you enjoy.
1: I know, but you're probably going to have to spit in it. So ew. I get some saliva.
5: That will cost you.
0: When you get a hickey, and you jokingly said wearing a turtleneck.
2: I said that, yeah, because I would see girls wearing turtlenecks in the summer.
0: How about this?
2: I might have done that.
0: I'm trying to monetize. I'm trying to monetize this. How about the hickey dicky?
2: Oh, there you go.
0: So even if it's summertime, you don't get too hot because all you've got is the dicky.
2: Right.
1: Yeah.
2: Oh, good idea.
1: That would sell.
0: And now Dickie is not the name brand. Dickie is the fake turtleneck made famous, of course, in the Vacation movie when Randy Quaid comes out, Cousin Eddie comes out wearing the white shirt and you can see the Dickie through it. So what a classic moment. Are Dickies still out there? Are they still popular?
2: Yeah, you can get them on
1: Amazon. I don't know if they're popular, but they're available.
5: I don't know if it's still considered a Dickie, but I have a collared dicky. It's made to look just like a button up shirt underneath a sweater, so you don't have to wear the whole thing.
4: Mm. Oh, okay.
5: Yeah, so it's not a turtleneck, but it's another form of
0: it's
5: a collar.
0: It's a little tiny cup.
5: Yeah, it's.
1: I have one in my office.
5: Yeah. Oh, okay.
1: Yeah.
5: Yeah.
0: Really?
1: Yeah. Alsman gifted me one as a joke because I wear Dickie's work shirts all the time.
5: Oh, that's fun.
1: Yeah.
0: So it looks like you've got a button up shirt on, and you just got.
5: Yeah.
0: Mm-hmm. That's kind of funny.
5: Yeah.
0: I was not aware of that. What's coming up in the news, Christy?
2: Coming up, we still have our break-in segment. We have lottery involved. We have a lady in trouble for doing tequila samples at Costco.
5: Sorry.
2: and a tamale act.
1: I like to think that you climbed up on the third shelf.
5: Right.
1: And sitting on a pallet.
5: Yeah, and I'm just legs dangling. Like, yes! Shots of tequila.
1: Throw me a lime.
5: Yeah.
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18: A better life with Dr. Sanjay Gupta.
19: By age 35, two-thirds of American men will experience some degree of noticeable hair loss. And by age 50, about 85% of men will have significantly thinning hair. That's according to the American Hair Loss Association. Now, one dermatologist explained that hair loss can either be genetic or it can be triggered by stress, illness, surgery, medications, major life events. No matter the cause, a lot of men, understandably, are frustrated by hair loss because it seems like a loss of control. You can take great care of your scalp by all sorts of expensive lotions and potions, but that might not matter. There are some tried and true medications that might work, like minoxidil or finasteride. But another solution is just shaving it off. And I've heard more and more how liberating this can be for a lot of guys. That's the ultimate control of their appearance. I'm Dr. Sanjay Gupta, helping you live a better life.
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6: If you missed something yesterday, maybe you'll hear it now. This is Bob and Tom Extra.
20: Well, let's get to our mailbag.
1: Number one lesson.
20: We have a stack of letters here. Got very interesting things going on in the world, and you, the listeners, who we appreciate so much, have contributed. For example,
1: yes.
20: I have this one. Dear Bob and Tom, this Saturday was Member Appreciation Day at my local co-op.
1: Oh, isn't that nice?
20: Well, my member did not get any appreciation.
1: Oh, yeah, that'll...
20: Matt in Iowa. Sorry, Matt.
1: Yeah. Sorry to hear it. Maybe next
20: hope,
1: time.
20: Mm-hmm. Hope perhaps maybe your girlfriend and or wife will be more... or appreciated. Now, you guys,
1: doesn't that sound like a remark you'd make at a Toastmasters club? Do you remember that? Is that organization still out there?
5: I think so.
20: No idea.
5: Yeah.
1: Well, I remember wasn't getting any appreciation.
20: Yeah. More hostility. I enjoyed it very much.
1: Man. I did too. That's why I added to it. I thought, I see what you're doing.
20: Now, you also missed the discussion about Josh, as you know. There was a time when
1: well-known malcontent. We know it.
20: If he finished, was it a 12-pack?
1: Yes.
20: If you finished a 12-pack of beer, you would take the cardboard box.
1: I'm sorry. No, I would leave the party.
20: Oh, okay. Then who would arrive?
1: Sir Dude, the party night.
20: Sir Dude, the party night, as we know. And we do want to recreate that. I think we could arrange to have a limo take Josh home and have him polish off a 12-pack. But you're not the only one.
1: He doesn't want to.
20: This comes to us from Spencer.
1: Spence!
20: Who says, back in the day, I finished off an 18-pack of Milwaukee's Finest.
1: Oh, is that Woo! Right?
20: Nice. I would put it on the top of my head like a stovepipe hat and claimed I was Beerbraham Lincoln.
1: Pretty good.
20: And I would begin my speech 4 shots and 7 beers ago.
1: Very good.
34: That's all good.
20: Thank you, Spencer.
1: Yeah. Excellent.
20: He writes good times. an 18 pack.
1: You could also go Abraham drinking.
34: Yeah.
1: Yeah.
20: A Beerbraham Lincoln. Thank you very much. We appreciate that. A photograph would also be nice. Mr. McGee, do you
1: yes,
20: have anything?
1: Yes, I do. Dear Bob and Tom Show, I don't know if this has been mentioned or if anyone saw it, and I kind of sort of did. I wondered what was going on at the Knicks celebration on the court. There's a meme going viral over the weekend referring to that game that kids played when Josh was teaching in Korea.
36: Oh, dong chim?
1: The thumb and the... Is that oh, what
36: yeah,
1: they,
36: you would make a finger gun. You'd right. put both your hands together and make a gun and jam your two index fingers up into the mm-hmm. rear of your buddy.
20: And that's a real common thing.
36: Yes.
1: One of the Knicks players, I believe it was Josh Hart, ran up behind Jalen Brunson when he was being interviewed on television and did that with his thumb, I guess.
36: Oh, okay.
1: Right there on the court after the win. I was reminded of the game that Josh had also mentioned that made me only laugh harder. That's Leroy from he doesn't say where. All right, I'm going to give you a name. You don't say where. Leroy Deaver.
36: Boy, I don't think you go up behind your teammate and put your thumb in his butt.
1: Evidently, there's a thing on the Knicks that Jalen Brunson doesn't laugh, and everybody's trying to make him laugh.
36: So well, that wouldn't be the way to do it.
5: No, really?
36: The opposite way.
1: Stay away from my booty.
20: Christy, do you have a letter over there?
5: Yeah, I have one. This is for Josh.
1: Hi.
5: First time writer. I've been listening to the Bob and Tom Show since I was a kid. I'm now 42, and my love for you all, especially Josh, only gets stronger.
4: I wish I had the words to tell you how much I appreciate the work you all do, especially Josh. Huh. And I want the show and what the show means to me. Everyone is so funny in their own unique way, but I definitely have my favorite.
1: All right.
4: Especially Josh.
7: Jesus Christ.
8: All right. All right, yeah.
7: Boy, did Josh sign that or did he put a fake name?
4: All my love, Kimmy.
36: Well, thank you, Kimmy. Well,
8: that's my ex-wife. No wonder she says that.
36: You didn't mention she's not going to.
7: Now, a lot of old shows are floating around there in the ether from this program. So people will often listen to something a day later, a week later, a month later, in this case, years later.
36: Years.
7: Mike from Illinois writes.
1: Yes, Mike.
7: I was listening to a show from April of 2022. It featured a classic segment called What's in Your Wallet?
1: Oh, I do remember that. It was Josh's wallet.
7: Yeah. This says Ace Cosby correctly guessed what was in Chick's wallet. Could we play another episode of the game?
4: Oh. Are we talking about money? How much money is in their wallet?
7: Yeah,
36: yes.
7: There's
36: typically what I would do is I would lift my billfold and you could see the outside bill.
4: Right.
36: And you would guess how much was in there. Mm. I can go grab my billfold real quick.
7: Oh, you have to go get your wallet with it?
36: Yeah.
7: Okay,
36: yeah.
7: Go ahead. And then what if we guess right, we get the money?
9: Yes.
7: Okay.
4: All right.
1: Is that right?
8: It's $5 then.
4: Do you have a wallet?
8: I left it at home, actually, in my little man bag.
4: I was going to say, it would be hard to reach, wouldn't it?
8: Yes, it is. When I'm at dinner, it's very hard to reach my wallet.
4: We know that.
1: I understand that.
7: I see. So we'll get to another episode of What's in Your Wallet.
1: When you sense the check coming, say, I'm going to the men's room.
4: Yes, I need a comfort break.
7: A quick plug here. Let's see. This is Dave from Michigan. Oh, I see. I landed front row seats to see Edwin McCain and Five for Fighting in St. Ignace Friday night. A great show by both bands.
4: Oh, good.
7: You mentioned a few weeks ago, Tom, you love it when the entertainers are having fun on stage. It makes a huge difference. Yeah, both John and Edwin were great interacting with the audience as well as with the bands. They had a great time. It was a great evening. Well, thanks, Dave. I'm glad you got to go see Edwin.
1: You know, Five for Fighting is a hockey term. That's where they got that name.
7: Yeah, and it's
1: a penalty.
7: Kind of a one-man band with a band. Now, Josh, you've grabbed your wallet.
36: Yes, and remember, I keep the smaller bills, and I don't remember how much is in here, but I keep my smaller bills on the outside. That's how this works.
7: Let me see.
4: Yeah, that's smart.
36: So I will show you.
7: Okay, and it's an unusual wallet. It's kind of a giant clip.
4: So you have a $1 bill showing.
36: Okay. Yeah, there's a one on the outside there.
7: Okay, can you show us the profile?
36: Oh, sure.
7: Okay, it's a relatively slender stack folded.
8: I'm going to go 22. Oh.
36: 22.
1: I'm going to go 33.
36: Okay.
4: I was going to say 21.
7: I'm going to say
36: 24.
7: 86.
4: Wow. 86.
1: You sounded just like Ace.
36: All right.
1: That was weird.
36: The answer is $4.
8: Oh, man.
36: It was just four singles there.
4: All right.
36: You all went over.
8: I thought you had a 20 in there.
36: So I was hoping.
4: I thought you did too. Like hide a.
1: What's wrong with me when I see four singles? Why do you even bother carrying those around? Leave them at home.
4: Do you have a singles jar now?
7: Is anything a dollar anymore?
8: Well,
1: at the dollar
8: chicken sandwich.
1: Is there a dollar?
36: I could throw this I could throw this to a barista.
8: Not anymore.
36: You know what I mean? I pay with my card, and then just here you go.
4: Oh, sure.
36: I crumble up in a ball and hit him in the chest with it.
7: Okay.
8: Flick it in their face.
36: Well, they can't get mad. It's money.
1: We did away with pennies. You think they're going to do away with dollars?
36: I hope not. I like a single.
1: You do?
36: Because my nieces and nephews don't understand.

0: Probably near some nice lakes. Maybe there's some good fishing in Plover.
1: You've never heard the song Crimson in Plover?
2: Over and over?
0: That's, yeah. I enjoyed that joke,
3: you know what?
0: More than was reflected in my lack of laughter.
1: No, you're good.
0: No, I really like that joke.
3: I bet you Plover is adjacent to some super fun site or something.
0: And I do hate that song. But
2: oh, how do you hate that song?
0: That's a cool
2: really
0: great song.
2: Tommy James and the Shondells. That was one of my favorites.
1: I can get why somebody wouldn't like it.
3: You know what I like?
4: Vibrato's fun.
3: Tommy James and the Tommy James had killer hair.
2: It was like a
3: giant helmet. It was unbelievable.
0: He's got a great book out there. He was, it's all about Tommy James getting hooked up with sort of with the mob. And
1: no.
2: Really?
0: Guy getting kind of screwed out about a lot of his money.
1: But weird.
0: I love his music. I just, not that one. Sorry. But Crimson and Plover is a fine joke. And you can do
4: love it.
0: It's like Catherine Hepburn singing. Okay, let's see now.
2: We have golden retrievers in the news. Over the weekend, I did puppy yoga with golden retriever puppies, Tom.
3: I have puppy fever. Can you take one home when you go? Is that the problem?
2: The breeder was there. They had English cream. They had two litters.
3: It's not cream retrievers.
2: They were English cream and they had a golden
3: retriever.
2: Nice. They were
0: English
2: so
0: cream
2: cute.
0: Is a breed of golden.
2: We had such a great time. They slept through all the yoga part, which I thought was funny. But you know, yoga has that nice music. You know, it's very calm.
1: You know what's divisive? Or divisive.
2: What is that?
1: Okay. That in and of itself can be very divisive or divisive.
3: Yeah.
1: Is puppy breath. Do you like it or not?
4: Yeah, it's cool.
1: I think it's awful.
3: Love puppy breath.
2: Wow.
0: Followed by, hey, boy, this is a cute little dog. Sure are sharp teeth.
3: Chomp.
0: Those little guys.
2: You need to take the girls to that.
0: I intend to. I told Kelly you were going to puppy yoga, she goes, oh my God, Hart wants to do that so bad.
2: Every Tuesday they announce which kind of dogs are going to be there that weekend. So
3: it's not always retrievers?
2: No, it changes all the time.
0: I bet pit bull night's scary.
1: I want to go when it's the fartiest bulldogs.
3: They're trying to do yoga.
0: Between the slobbering and the farting.
1: Right.
0: Okay.
3: I think I slobbered and farted this morning.
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15: I was watching the World Cup and spotted the coach's name for Curaçao. He is not a wingman. He's more than that. He is a Dick Advocate.
0: The guy's name is Dick Advocate?
15: Dick Advocate, head coach of Curaçao. Hi, I'm Dick Advocate. This is my friend, Pat Godwin.
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16: 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It was so good. And I went back and reloaded butter twice.
1: Oh, that's that'll make you sick.
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1: There's a new TV show called This Is Polly. It's about polyamorous couples. In the first episode, a couple named Dan and Sheila invite a white guy into the relationship. It's called Polly Wants a Cracker. And another hotel guest here in Las Vegas was stung in the testicles by a scorpion.
0: Oh.
1: And he says the scorpion also stole the Rolex off his nightstand.
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1: Hey!
0: In all the old days.
1: Hello there. We're in the O'Reilly Auto Parts Studios, and it's the Bob and Tom Show. Hello, Christy.
2: Hello, Chick.
1: Hello, Pat Godwin.
3: Hey, Chick.
1: He's back in the saddle. Look at him. He's
2: You look great, Pat.
3: Thank you. You too. You too. You look okay. Handsome.
0: I like the hairdo, Pat.
1: Josh Arnold.
3: Hi.
2: Well, it's kind of sticking up.
1: Josh. He looks like
0: the bad guy in the black and white Superman thing from the 50s.
3: Oh, yeah. It's not a good one.
1: I've been in the basement all night working on a time machine. That's the look.
2: Looks like you're wearing a headband.
3: Hair cut on Friday. Okay.
1: There's Ace Cosby.
4: Hey.
1: Yep. That's all you need is a cut. Yeah. I'm Chick, and here's Tom. Hi, Tom.
0: It's Throw Up Thursday. Everybody barf. Okay.
1: No good. Kidding?
2: Who's throwing up?
1: Did you vomit?
0: No, of course.
1: Oh,
0: not.
1: Okay.
2: Well, why'd you say
1: you got one? You got one scheduled?
0: No. Really?
3: You want on the hoppy?
0: A little okay, actually.
1: All right. Okay.
0: We'll see how we do.
1: It. Is that bulimia when you know when you're going to vomit?
2: When you make yourself throw up, that's bulimia.
0: You schedule it? Okay, good. Yeah. Well, let's just move right along.
1: Yes.
0: That was Patty G. That was a live version.
3: Yeah.
1: Is that right?
3: With Dane Clark's band.
0: It was fun.
3: Yeah.
0: Thank you very much, Pat. Pat's got a television special out there. It's available on the Dry Bar website and app. I highly recommend it. If you're looking for something to do this weekend, sit down and get your buns in the chair and enjoy a great, a clean comedy show.
3: That was hard doing that.
0: And you missed it yesterday, Pat. We had a chance to talk with one of our favorites, comedian Ryan Hamilton.
3: He's an old friend of mine. He's fantastic. One of the nicest guys in the business.
0: Yeah, and he's got a new special. It's called This Just Hit Me. And it's actually, a lot of it is about the fact that I shouldn't be laughing. He got hit by a bus, which is...
2: Well, it's just one of those things you always say, you know, what, are you going to get hit by a bus?
0: And he did.
2: Yeah.
1: He explores that in the special, and then he said, oh, yeah, I got thrown under the bus. No, you didn't. I got thrown. There's a big difference when you actually get hit by a bus.
0: Yeah, he's okay. We should point this out. Some broken ribs, et cetera, et cetera, et cetera. But that is on Netflix right now, as if you're trying to schedule your weekend of things you want to watch.
1: He said that yesterday when he left for New York City from Idaho. Getting hit by a bus was one of the things they warned him about. Went to the big city.
0: He's from a small town in Idaho, and he hopes to get home for the 4th of July parade. He said, "What, there are 500 people in the parade,
1: right?
2: Uh-huh.
0: And 500 people watch the parade.
1: That's right.
2: And there are 1,000 people in the town.
0: Right.
1: It works out perfectly.
0: Yeah. Yeah. Except exactly. If one person doesn't show up, it throws off the whole thing.
1: Yep.
0: So once again, we recommend Ryan Hamilton. This Just Hit Me on Netflix. And we're hoping to have him in the studio. He often opens the shows for Jerry Seinfeld.
1: What's the deal with Ryan Hamilton?
2: I think he sounded a little like Jerry Seinfeld.
3: He has a similar cadence, yeah.
0: And he sort of looks like a goyish Jerry Seinfeld, as I often say.
1: Well, don't say it so often.
3: More like a Mormish.
2: Mormish? That's good.
0: He is of Mormon stock.
2: That's where I learned about the Mormon underwear was from Ryan Hamilton.
0: Yeah.
2: I didn't know anything about that until he brought it up.
0: Yeah. Have you seen the play, The Book of Mormon?
2: I have, but that was after
1: I have not. I need to do that.
2: You like it. It's very good.
0: So good.
3: You love it.
0: I remember watching the first 10 minutes thinking, okay, this can't stay this good. Nothing can be this funny and maintain, which we demonstrate, by the way, every day. That show is absolutely brilliant. I think Josh asked Ryan a question about Larry Miller had said something about when Seinfeld goes out, he has a regular routine of renting a movie theater, and they'll get up and they'll have breakfast, go to a movie by themselves privately, a private showing that they get set up. He's got a whole routine. They go for a walk. Jerry's got his life in perfect shape. So
1: I got to do that one time. Locally, a guy said Mission Impossible, the movie, came out, and I was a big Mission Impossible TV fan. He said, "Well, come by this afternoon at like 1 o'clock. You can watch it in the theater by yourself. It was wonderful. If you haven't done, try to organize that. It really is cool.
0: I did it during COVID.
1: Yeah,
0: we rented a movie theater because remember this? No one could go anywhere.
3: Yeah,
0: we rented a movie theater and took the girls and a couple of their friends.
3: Is that pricey?
0: It was not bad.
2: It's not bad. I rented a theater once to show Henry Phillips' film. Remember his first movie? And it wasn't that bad. It's not what you would think.
0: At the time. I don't know
2: what it is
0: now.
1: Was that the first movie you chose? Like the third or fourth pick, Henry Phillips movie?
2: I was doing it as a favor for Henry.
1: Gone with the Wind.
2: And Henry was there, and it was like a Q&A, a director thing.
1: Oh, okay. It's a whole thing. I missed all
2: I thought I was being nice.
1: I'm sorry.
3: You were being nice.
1: I was sticking it to Henry's. Well, I was
2: just
3: busting balls over
0: Yesterday, I thought of what I thought was an invention. Of course, many times you do this, and someone's already done it.
2: Now what?
0: I was thinking, we were talking about, what was the term the woman used? Bed divorce?
2: Mm-hmm.
0: There's another word for that. I forget what it is.
1: I thought it was something more flowery or something, she said. Almost sounds too simple.
0: The notion of two people not...
2: sleeping well in the same bed.
0: A married couple, for example, might have separate bedrooms.
1: Yeah, I did that for quite a while. And it turns out it wasn't, I couldn't sleep. It was a hatred, really, is what it was.
0: Yeah. It wasn't furniture related. It was it was vaginal problem.
1: It was the whole,
0: you know, and the rest of the body,
1: whole organism,
0: and then the brain.
1: Yeah,
0: that was connected to the badge bone.
1: Hey, you guys can go testify. It'll be fine.
0: But I was thinking, what about having a king size? Because I like a nice big bed. Because I like to get spread out there. There's usually a dog in there.
2: Do you sleep like a starfish? They call it starfish sleeping.
1: Didn't you say that you, Josh, is a big starfish sleeper, aren't you? Did I dream
2: arms
1: that?
2: Arms and legs spread out.
3: Not. I need some room.
2: Yeah.
1: Okay. All right.
0: Yeah, typically, if I'm by myself, if Kelly's out of town or whatever, I will wake up and it looks like the Tasmanian devil was in bed. I'm not sure what exactly happens, but there's movement.
2: Okay.
0: But in any event, I was suggesting instead of the maybe separate bedrooms, how about
2: bunk beds?
0: How about bunk beds, but gigantic king size bunk beds? And by God, I've got several letters from people that have them.
1: I have never loved you more than when you came up with that idea. That's a great idea.
0: I've seen something kind of close.
2: Yeah, my kids had full size.
0: Well, we rented
2: full size on the bottom and then on the top. That was a single.
0: The condo that we rented on our last vacation, one of the rooms essentially had 1, 2, 3. You could sleep like 6 kids in there because they had the lower one was a regular bed and then up was a single.
2: Right. Michael's had that.
0: With a fence on it and a ladder, the whole deal.
2: Yeah.
0: But they're out there, ladies and gentlemen. So that might be kind of handy. And I think, I believe it was Josh that said, I'd like to reserve the top bunk. As well, I would too.
2: No,
1: I think I said
2: hit your head. You'd sit up and hit your head.
1: I love the top bunk. You got to be up high so you can see stuff like a cat. You don't want anything to sneak by.
0: You didn't get the top bunk at camp,
2: honey. Remember? Well, I went to camp, but we didn't have bunk beds. The one time I went in 5th or 6th grade.
1: Once again, Tom. Your life.
2: They didn't have bunk beds. They were just single cots lined up.
0: Yeah, we had those metal bunk beds where they have the canvas.
2: Yeah,
0: that's held by those springs.
2: Mm-hmm.
0: You know my story about that.
2: Yeah, I know.
0: My friend who
2: want to hear that
0: lost
2: again.
0: A testicle.
1: And your contention was the testicle,
0: yes,
1: was hanging
0: absolutely
1: on the spring.
2: And you saw it. You saw it.
1: I don't.
0: Yes,
1: that's rough. That, I don't doubt that it happened. But
0: okay,
1: that's hard to believe.
0: They're metal beds. It's like angle iron.
1: I get it.
0: And then there's a canvas thing in that the mattress sits on.
1: Yeah,
0: and they're held by about a 2-3-inch spring that has that's held by these big hooks.
1: How do you get over that when you look back and your testicle is impaled on a metal spring?
0: And he was wearing shorts, no underwear, and jumped off the top bunk and
2: ouch.
0: He ended up having, I want to say, 3 kids. So
2: didn't hurt him, did it?
0: One testicle's all you need. But we can certainly attest to that.
1: Isn't there a song with a one ball Johnny or something? And then go off to the rodeo. Got his one ball in his hand.
3: Off the rodeo
1: and a heater in my truck, and I don't give a
3: right. That's a bar favorite.
0: And there's just one ball in that.
1: Johnny is one ball man.
0: Well, we'll find out that. We have a great update coming up.
1: Any hint? Just an update.
0: Caleb's kid. We had a nice letter yesterday.
1: Oh, Caleb, the emailer. Okay.
0: We had a nice email from a guy, and they have a nice young son. I said, hey, what's the kid's name? We have an update. So we'll be finding out about that.
2: I guess it's Caleb.
3: Caleb Quay, right, Chick?
0: That's a guitar player.
1: Yes, John Band, yes.
0: Now, well, we also have interesting stuff coming up in the world of sports, I'm assuming.
1: World Cup, Detroit Lions defensive back in trouble with the law. Caitlin Clark has a boo-boo again for the fever. Sophie Cunningham being stalked by a nutball.
2: I think I sat behind him. I told you about that.
1: Crazy as a
2: crazy man that was taking those pictures of her
1: and
2: close up.
1: Sending her jerseys with his cologne on it.
0: It's
1: just not good. And other sports, including, actually, I know I always, oh boy, this world record. You know me. Nope. This one, I love large objects, and this one, overly large object, is one of my favorites.
0: Really?
2: All right.
1: I'm really, really impressed. Thank you.
0: Well, we also have another dumb gender reveal. So it's all out there. Now, are those still a thing, by the way?
2: Yes, and you know what? I hate seeing them on my Instagram feed.
1: Those
2: when
1: parties?
2: They do the gender reveal and the other child, like they're going to be a big brother or big sister, and they really want a boy. Well, and then the gender reveal shows it's a girl, and the little kid starts crying, and it's like the saddest thing.
1: Welcome to life, kid.
2: Yeah, don't do that.
3: I went to one of those parties. Well, I made a social faux pas.
2: Uh-oh.
3: Walked up to a lady, and I said, I'm a boy, zip. And that's not the right kind of gender.
4: It wasn't about your gender.
2: No.
1: Yeah. I could see how you would make that mistake.
3: Yeah. I got the invitation, I said.
0: I thought everybody was supposed to, you know.
2: Yeah, reveal their gender.
0: Yeah.
1: Okay. I'm a boy, zip.
0: And these days it could be, I want to be a boy, but, you know.
1: Easy, Grandpa.
0: Just saying. Times have changed.
1: How dare they try to be
3: boys
1: happy?
3: Boys and girls and girls and boys.
1: Look at that long hair.
0: Thank you very much. Also, we have a story Christy will like. It's a world record.
1: I've got a story over here, and I'm going to take a vote if you want to hear it or not.
0: Okay.
1: If you say no, I'll ignore it. The top 9 best and worst classic ice cream truck offerings.
0: Oh, I'm in.
2: Everybody
1: in?
3: Yeah,
1: sure.
3: Oh, yeah.
1: All right. Okay. There'll be some controversy, but we'll explore it. All right.
0: Okay. I'd like to vote on that. 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Also coming up, we have ice in the news, the kind that you put in a drink. And I'm a big fan of this particular type of ice. But it's got, as you would put it, chick controversy. Or controversy.
1: Controversy. 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Did you know that?
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1: That's right.
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1: God, what a great office.
0: I can do a little T.S. Eliot for you.
1: Okay.
0: In the room, the women come and go, and, talking of Michelangelo.
1: The anchor of the fun bus has been thrown into the ditch.
0: But he ain't no Vanilla
1: Ice.
0: Okay. April is the cruelest month. These are the O'Reilly Auto Parts Studios. 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
2: Hi.
1: There's Pat Godwin.
17: Hello.
1: There's Josh Arnold.
18: Hi.
1: There's Ace Cosby.
19: Hey, Chick.
1: Hey, I'm Chick. Hello, Tom.
0: Hello, Chick McGee. I just was handed an important bulletin here. Coming up next week, we're bringing back the Bob and Tom pop-up store. Have you seen this?
2: Haven't seen it.
1: I think Sunday it starts. Yeah. Sunday night.
0: There's the Camp Radio Wood sweatshirt, hoodie, t-shirt.
2: You got one?
17: Let's see it.
0: That is so cool.
17: That's great.
0: Camp Radio Wood. That's
2: the same one. I hope this was.
1: It says Camp Radio. Yeah.
0: Can you show that to the camera?
17: It is tacky.
1: Thank you very much. I think she already did. don't have to control everything.
17: Shaking it.
1: Go ahead.
0: Heterosexual members of our staff. I was trying to get a little. Let's see. There's a Camp Radio Wood cotton fleece.
1: Is it possible for you to speak and not offend someone? No. Is that possible? You are on a tear.
0: Lately.
1: At home, at work.
0: Oh, everywhere.
1: Yes.
0: I can't order lunch without pissing somebody off.
19: I know you're offending because your lips are moving.
1: Yes. Hey, doll, give us a turn there. Show us your boobs.
2: I would think you would be in your honeymoon phase with the kids at camp, and you just got married. And
0: oh, yeah, we're doing fine. Oh, we're great.
2: Okay.
0: Yeah, just
17: making love every night.
0: Everywhere else, things are.
2: Oh, I see.
0: I tried to compliment a waitress yesterday, and
17: you don't know what you're doing.
1: But here's the thing:
19: this is bad.
0: It backfired.
1: You're a smart guy. You stop that.
0: Okay.
1: Stop going to movies. Stop talking to people. That's where all your trouble starts.
0: This woman had a great haircut.
1: Uh-huh.
2: But it was purple.
0: No. It was
1: too short.
0: No. It was perfect.
1: Okay.
0: And I just said to her, "Hey, I love your hair," and I don't do that. In general, and just, your hair looks great. And she said, well, I've listened to you for a long time. I know you hate short haircuts.
1: Yep.
0: On women.
1: And yep.
0: But it looks great. I wasn't being sarcastic.
1: What you said was, you ever see a woman with short hair? It just yells, I don't want to have sex anymore.
2: Uh-huh. That's what he said.
0: Yeah, that's true. Okay, never mind. Where was I?
1: I don't listen.
0: At the pop-up store. This can't be right.
2: I don't know. What is it?
0: Jason, is this a typo? It says...
19: I've seen it.
0: A Pat Godwin black t-shirt?
17: What?
1: Oh, my God.
2: Are you serious?
1: Just what no one wanted. This is great.
17: Plain black?
0: What does it say on it?
2: I don't know.
19: It's awesome. Well, you guys will like it.
0: I am sick. Very
1: excited. Please tell me it's his wild face from the cartoon days.
17: No, I'll kill somebody for
19: that. I think it's reminiscent of something Johnny Cash might do.
17: I like it. I know what you're talking about. Is it a gesture?
1: Oh, my God.
19: Kinda. Yeah.
0: Well, this is exciting.
19: We are gesturing with an instrument.
2: Ah.
0: Like have it. We put these pictures up yet of this thing?
1: I think so.
0: Oh, yeah. Not up yet. Okay. So we've got, this is once again the Bob and Tom pop-up store.
2: You didn't approve this?
1: No, you'll have
17: I trust Jess implicitly.
1: You better understand Pat didn't approve this picture.
19: There's no way you're going to be mad about the picture you
0: saw. Oh, it's great.
17: Love it.
2: Let me see.
0: This is a terrific shirt.
2: Oh, yeah. That is cool.
0: Although the particular photograph that I have, this is Pat in his minstrel show face.
17: Let me see that again.
1: See? Here, right back to that.
19: Maybe in the photo, I have seen the actual shirt. And
0: okay.
19: It's,
0: okay.
17: All proceeds go to community hospital.
0: Yeah,
1: another way to say that would have been maybe the contrast could be adjusted.
0: Yeah, I bet.
1: Instead of invoking minstrel show.
0: Have you seen this photograph?
2: Oh, my gosh.
0: This is the Ted Danson. Never mind. Also,
1: oh,
0: there's
1: he
0: some,
1: did he did dress in blackface.
0: There's a baseball cap and a camper cap. So that's really nice. That'll be coming up next week. I'm sorry.
1: That's really nice, he said flatly.
0: Now, it's time to get to...
1: emails from our listeners brought to you by Sleep Number. 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
2: Nice. So you going to wear that shirt, Pat?
17: Well, I can't wear it.
19: No, that'd be dorky.
17: But I will. When I'm out at night.
1: Hi, would you like to sleep with this guy on my shirt?
17: Huh? Are you Pat Godwin?
0: We've talked about this before. Do you, if you're in a band, do you wear your own stuff? It kind of goes both ways.
2: I'm wearing our shirt right now. Is that okay?
0: Yeah, that's one. And that's because all that says is whatever camp radio would. And
19: singing for Iron Maiden wears.
0: Does the Iron Maiden guy wear?
19: Yeah.
0: Okay, that's interesting. I don't know. I just remember seeing a guy wearing a T-shirt with his own face on it. It was just weird. I don't know. but. We can move on from there. Now, it's time to get to our letters.
1: Dear Bob and Tom Show.
0: Yep.
1: I am not sorry to bother you at work. This is from Travis. You had a list of Tom hates and Josh hates. How about little Christy Lee?
0: Oh,
2: boy.
1: Several.
2: These I hate feet. I hate a lot of things.
1: Thanks, Christy.
0: Mayonnaise has to be on.
2: Yep.
1: That damn horse that kicked her in the head.
2: Yeah. It moved.
1: Her daughter's OnlyFans account.
2: I don't hate that because then I don't have to ask me for money.
1: Oh. Yeah. Tom in general.
2: that's kind of strong.
1: Anytime Tom brings up feces or sodomy.
2: Yeah, I hate that.
1: Anytime Tom plays Tom Jones or the wreck of the Edmund Fitzgerald.
2: I hate that.
1: you also hate America.
0: Yesterday at this time we played the classic Sodom Ego. By request from a guy at the airport.
2: But that doesn't mean I liked it.
0: Right. How many
17: strengthening your point?
1: She's got you there, Butch.
0: How many tributes are there to prison love? You just don't want the incarcerated to have any fun.
1: Christy also hates a marriage lasting.
2: That's not true.
1: That's interesting.
19: Travis,
2: I keep trying.
1: When Donnie would get Wolfie hopped up on Mountain Dew and Funyuns.
2: Oh, I hated that. Yeah.
1: Remember?
2: Yeah.
1: Love child there. Being interrupted mid-story.
2: That's on the top of the list.
1: pronouncing municipal and or Fukutuku.
2: Yep.
1: Bobo Brazil is on your dislike.
2: I hate him because he stole my sandwich once.
1: Yes.
17: No, we should.
1: Yes.
17: Monte Cristo, right?
2: Yeah, Monte Cristo.
1: Great sandwich.
2: Ho-Ho's, Jojo's, whatever that was.
0: Did you ever see a picture of Bobo Brazil, Josh?
2: Big guy.
19: Oh, I'm familiar with him, yeah.
2: Wrestler.
0: Yeah. He was a famous wrestler when I was a kid.
1: Is he in the Hall of Fame? He should be in the Hall of Fame.
19: He better be.
1: Yeah.
0: But I remember
1: Brazil and the cocoa butt.
0: Yes. Yep. I remember meeting Mr. Brazil and it was
2: mind-blowing. And I used to work at a TV station, and I had to run camera one time on one of these wrestling matches. And afterward, we all went to dinner, you know, one of these all-night places. It was late, and I had a Monte Cristo, which was one of my favorite sandwiches at this place. And by gosh, he walked by, and he goes, "You don't need that." And just took it.
19: Bobo!
2: Yeah.
1: I'm Bobo being Bobo.
2: Yeah.
0: Wow. Those
1: Bobo.
0: Were the days.
2: I'll never forget it.
1: Bobo likes girls.
19: Yeah, he does?
2: I'm sure he does, but he didn't.
1: Bobo, no.
2: I know he liked my sandwich.
19: I forgot that was the...
1: Yeah, we did that one.
2: I was like 22. I mean, I was a baby.
1: Deuces. All right.
0: And Bobo was a distinguished aging...
2: Yeah.
0: He had to be.
1: He was probably 70, 80 years old.
0: Yeah, that's got to be rough.
1: Yeah. But, Christy also hates keeping a car longer than a year. However,
2: this Tucson hybrid, I'm going on almost three.
1: You cannot get her out of the new Hyundai she's driving.
2: Right.
1: Hates mayonnaise and ranch dressing.
2: Yep.
1: Let's see. And that's about it.
2: Hates feet. That should be
1: Oh, hates feet. Yeah, feet is not on here, but you do hate feet. Yeah. And by the way, P.S. This is just for Tom from Travis. Beet juice tastes horrible. Stop talking about it. It makes the toilet look like a Mortal Kombat fatality.
19: Finish him.
1: Finish him.
0: True.
19: Get over here.
0: Yeah, we had a whole thing about beet juice yesterday that they found it in 2 weeks.
2: Is that lowers your blood pressure.
17: Yeah.
1: It's a superfood, right?
0: Yeah.
19: Oh, yeah.
0: But be warned, if you drink beet juice, it will cause, the aforementioned battle scene in the toilet. It does make you look like you're bleeding internally.
2: I didn't know Bobo Brazil and Andre the Giant had a match. Way back in 1976.
0: Wow. That would be the...
1: Look at the size of the giant.
2: Look at these guys. Well, no, Bobo Brazil was a big man.
0: Yeah, but Bobo was... He would have been pretty old then.
2: He was born in 24, so...
0: Whoa. Yeah.
2: So when I saw him, he was...
0: He was old.
2: This was,
0: sure.
2: Yeah, 82, so...
1: Bobo doesn't like sitting still. He has to go-go.
19: Bobo. Bobo got go-go?
2: Yeah,
19: Bobo
2: not anymore.
0: Are we doing this again?
1: Bobo dead?
2: Yeah, Bobo way dead.
1: Oh, no!
2: He died in 98.
0: Did Bobo like the ladies?
17: Bobo.
1: Was he in the room when I did that?
0: No, but you didn't set it up.
17: You didn't set it up.
19: I think he set it up when he said Bobo likes girls,
0: yeah,
19: right?
0: Yeah, but you have to
1: say Bobo so, not...
0: I think someone else has to say it, though. I think I have to say...
1: Well, I ain't saying it again, I can tell you that.
0: I mean, you kind of muttered under your breath anyway.
1: Oh, yeah. Yeah, I need the pronunciation of minstrel show.
19: Yeah.
1: Go ahead, Tom. Do you have a letter?
2: Don't you have a letter about Caleb's kid? Did you find out a name?
0: Oh, I do, yeah.
19: I got in trouble for being in a menstrual show once.
1: Oh.
19: I went red face, so you don't do that.
17: Oh. Watch your cancel. Oh.
2: No, girls don't like that.
0: That'll teach you to be a thorough and generous lover.
1: Have you seen the Gilded?
2: Is there a name for that?
1: The Gilded Age.
19: Your Red Wings.
1: Oh, that is it. Yeah.
2: Yeah.
19: Have you seen
1: Gilded Age on HBO? It's like this turn of the century.
19: It's like sucking on a penny, Christy.
1: There is a copper
0: Could we
1: feel.
0: Move on? Your point is what?
1: No, but these two gentlemen were. This is historically accurate. They would go play private shows in people's opulent houses, and they were two white guys who in blackface, and they were the talk of the country.
19: Yeah,
1: they were crazy.
19: I mean, they were. That was a massive form of entertainment.
1: Unbelievable hits all across the country. These guys, and they would do jokes and sing songs.
2: Is that based on a true story?
1: Yeah, it was absolutely a true story.
2: Whoa.
1: Yep, that happened.
19: Wait, didn't Roger Sterling and Mad Men come out and he just killed when he did it?
1: I think so.
19: There was some big sales meeting or something. And
1: yes. Boy, can't do that anymore, Ted Danson, right?
0: Now, where were we? Oh, we had this nice letter. I think it was yesterday or the day before from Caleb.
2: Mm-hmm.
0: Who was
1: our Amish listener?
0: He was going back and forth to Rochester, Minnesota, to the Mayo Clinic, the IVF. Mm-hmm. What is it? In vitro fertilization clinic.
2: Yes.
0: And they live pretty far away, so in Charles City, Iowa, they would listen to the show on the way there repeatedly. But in any event, after many many trips, things came out. And the fertilization process worked.
2: They had a baby, Tom.
0: Thank you very much.
1: This is the conversational equivalent of being lost in the woods. I have no idea what you're talking about. This guy sent us a letter yesterday and was telling us about his newborn baby.
19: They listen to the show every morning on their way to in vitro.
0: Easy for you to say because you have the letter in front
2: of
0: you.
2: They ended up having a child. They had a son, but we didn't catch his name.
0: Because we didn't get it.
2: Yeah.
0: And he wrote back.
1: Well, you've totally saved it by recreating.
0: The child is, is it pronounced Jacoby?
2: Yes.
0: Jacoby Farron Banks.
2: Ooh, I like that name.
0: That's a great name.
2: Yeah.
0: That is a Supreme Court justice, my friend.
1: And the middle.
2: Caleb, he approves.
1: The middle name is who I thought it would be. It's the famous country star Farron Young.
0: That's great.
1: Yeehaw.
0: And do we have a picture?
1: In vitro.
0: Easy for you to say because you have the letter in
2: and
0: front of you.
2: And they ended.
19: I
2: no,
19: do.
2: They ended up having a child. They had a son, but we didn't catch his name.
0: Because we didn't get it.
2: Yeah.
0: And he wrote back.
1: Well, you've totally saved it by recreating.
0: The child is. Is it pronounced Jacoby?
2: Yes.
0: Jacoby Farron Banks.
2: Ooh, I like that name.
0: That's a great name.
2: Yeah.
0: That is a Supreme Court justice, my friend.
1: And the middle.
2: Caleb, he approves.
1: The middle name is who I thought it would be. It's the. Famous country star Farron Young.
0: That's great.
1: Yeehaw.
0: And do we have a picture of this little guy? Look at that little guy.
2: Oh, look at that.
1: This is my bottle. There are many like it, but this one is mine.
19: Yeah, man. He's got his pops and his Gerber.
1: Wait a minute. Right there. Tom, are you crunchies. Aware of the bottles that have handles on them now?
2: Look at that.
1: That's badass. Look at that.
0: Yeah, that's handy.
1: It's got all the snacks.
0: It's got two handles on it.
2: Yes, it does.
0: Oh,
19: what a cute kid.
0: You can hang out of that thing.
1: Man, look at him. Everything's perfect in his
19: house. Oh, dude.
17: No idea what's ahead.
0: Are those potato chips? What's he got there?
2: No, he's got little puffs.
19: He's got those grain puffs and then the Gerbers.
1: Yep.
0: Yeah, someday you're going to learn that.
2: Biscuits.
0: See, because those puffs look like they're in a Pringles kind of jar. Someday you'll be able to get Pringles and start getting some great food. Right now, you think those puffs taste great, but your palate will develop. And
1: life is suffering, kid. Good luck.
0: Get to eat really great stuff down the road.
17: Parents break up in 3 years.
2: Handsome
0: kid. Thank you, Caleb. Congratulations.
1: Push and pull.
0: Did he mention?
2: Boy, the positivity in this room is just overwhelming. Yeah.
0: Did Caleb mention his wife's name? Because I think she did most of the pushing here.
1: Daphne.
0: Daphne? Okay, thank you, Caleb.
18: I'm Daphne.
0: If it's Daphne, I'll give you $10.
18: Hello.
1: Okay. Dear Bob and Tom Show, you know how we all remember random things. I heard once upon a time on your show, and it's popped up in my head recently. Tom, do you still get excited about new dress socks in the morning? I do, Noah says, and it scares me because the older I get, the more I act like Tom.
19: So he's got a new pair of dress socks and he gets to put them on?
1: That's right.
19: We all get a little excited about new socks, no matter what kind, right?
1: Do you wash the socks? You just put them on right out of the package.
2: Put them on right out of the package.
1: Damn right.
2: Hell yeah.
1: Put them on right out of the package.
2: I bet he doesn't cut the tops off like Tom does, though.
0: Not all my socks.
2: Not all of them? You said you did.
1: You said you did.
0: On some of them.
17: Yeah. What kind of socks are spared the scissors?
0: Just depends.
1: Why don't you buy more of those socks? As Greg Warren said, as Greg Warren said, you don't have to complete the manufacturing process. You can just go ahead and put them on.
0: Don't you like a nice loose pair of socks in the summer?
19: I don't. I want some grip.
1: I do have a particular sock I like, and I tend to buy those. I don't have to cut them up.
19: I want socks that slide down on their own.
2: Oh, he loves that.
0: Like Pete Maravich. You don't like that?
19: No. I want them staying put.
1: Do you like?
19: I'm low cut. Anyway.
1: Do you think a stirrup is in your future?
19: I've always loved those. Like I've never wanted to own them, but I've always found them fascinating and hilarious.
0: I just saw a guy. What is the origin of that?
1: Well, it keeps your socks on.
19: Yeah, it would just
17: keep
19: them
17: up.
19: But you'd see them in old movies.
17: Sure.
2: Right.
17: Yeah.
19: Like, what the hell were they wearing those for?
0: This is the thing that baseball players have.
19: Well, that's a little different.
2: I think you're talking about a garter. You're talking about a sock garter.
1: I thought they were called sock stirrups.
19: You can call them stirrups as well. Okay. Yeah, they're more a stirrup actually because they aren't just a garter that goes around.
1: Right.
2: Oh, they go underneath.
19: Kind of garter-like. Yeah.
2: Yeah.
1: They are garter, but garter sounds feminine. I think.
19: Right.
1: So that's why guys try to.
0: Coming up, more of your letters. We're happy to hear from you. We've got our new pop-up store, and look at this, Christy. Tell me about
2: your car. While the world watches the stars at the FIFA World Cup this summer, Hyundai has its eyes on the next generation of talent. The future stars are already turning heads at age 14.
1: I was in the parking lot this morning. Christy drives in. And your car sounds like a chorus of angels as it's coming into the parking lot. I'm not making that up.
2: Because of the EV part,
1: Right.
2: Thank you.
1: And then she tried to run me over.
2: That is not true.
0: Ace's car sounds like...
2: Oh, poor Ace.
17: It flaps a little.
0: Like people on a lifeboat.
2: Because Next doesn't wait for an invitation, neither does Hyundai. Hyundai's always moved the future within reach. They did it when they made advanced safety standard on every vehicle and engineered EVs with ultra-fast charging capability. Because the future isn't some far-off concept, it's already here. Next starts now. Hyundai, an official partner of FIFA. They're all over New York City. My friend was just there, and she took a bunch of pictures of the official Hyundai FIFA trucks.
0: Oh, cool.
2: Yeah.
0: But coming up, we have... a different kind of snack in the news for the office. We have an Aldi story for you, Christy Lee.
2: Yeah, yesterday, actually.
0: We got some drag racing in the news, a gender reveal, a cool world record.
1: What was your gender reveal, Pat? You attended one of those?
17: Yeah, I went to the party. I didn't know what was going on. It's a gender reveal, and I walk up to a fine lady, and I said, I'm a boy. Zip.
1: Zip.
17: Got the party started, but she slapped me.
0: Woo! We even have slapping in the news coming up. These are the O'Reilly Auto Parts Studios. 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
1: Oh, we are in the O'Reilly Auto Parts studios. There's Josh Arnold.
2: I am sure here.
1: Oh, little curveball. There's Pat Godwin. Oh, another curveball.
2: I too here.
1: There's Ace Cosby. Oh, there's Christy Lee at the news desk.
3: Hello.
1: I am Chick. I am fine. And there's Tom. Hi, Tom.
4: Now, Christy, you were talking about the days you used to run cameras at the regional wrestling matches.
3: Mm-hmm. I only did it when somebody was sick. I didn't do it all the time.
4: But you did do it.
3: Yeah, I did.
4: And that's where you met the great Bobo Brazil.
3: Yes, sir.
4: Certainly worth worth Googling and reading about Mr. Brazil, who stole your sandwich.
3: Yep.
4: But a fine wrestler, certainly.
3: Yeah.
4: In the era of Dick the Bruiser.
3: And Dick the Bruiser was on the bill that night, too.
1: Do you remember, nice. Do you remember Pancho Villa? He was also
3: probably
1: in that era.
4: Yeah.
3: I didn't know much about
2: wrestling.
3: Was
2: George the Animal Steel around back then?
1: That was more of a New York, East Coast type thing.
4: Yeah, a lot of that stuff was regional.
2: Get a green top, remember that?
4: This is a letter. I could remember watching Wild Bill Curry.
1: Oh, yeah. He had crazy thick eyebrows.
4: It was purported to be a cage match. But apparently the camera...

0: you look at and you're like, oh, he's just a big guy.
1: Mm-hmm. Yeah.
0: They weren't like The Rock.
1: Right.
2: but Dick looked like he could eat bolts.
1: Yeah.
0: right.
3: Metal, yeah. Pleasant steel, enough fellow.
1: I love Dick steel the Bruiser. Bolts. He was very nice to me.
2: We're still getting some letters here and there. Do you have one over there?
3: Oh, okay. Dear Bob and Tom Show. Tom missed Monday. He was on a quick day of vacation. Did anyone pick up the gift that Oskay found at Tom's desk on Monday?
1: Oh.
3: That was totally, completely wrapped from Christmas.
0: Hey. No, we've got a plan for that.
1: What are you doing? Yeah.
3: It says, well, we have to wait until Christmas to find out.
0: Yes, letter writer.
1: Thanks for...
3: This is from Corky. Corky. Corky.
0: All right. Well, we had a whole plan there, so...
3: Well, he won't remember that from now, though. I mean,
1: yeah, that's true.
3: See, he's forgotten everything we've said right now. He's looking ahead to the next thing.
2: Never let anyone sit in my space again.
0: I was surprised that
3: there's no way,
0: because I didn't know why he wanted to. It must be a camera issue.
1: Yeah, I think.
3: Yeah, we have to have some.
0: We have a perfectly good chair right over there.
2: He touched my stuff.
0: Yeah, but it's Jeff. He's a good man. Yeah.
2: I don't care. I don't like anyone touching my stuff.
3: Wait a minute. Just based on his beard, yes or no, you think he's dirty?
2: No, I don't want anyone touching my stuff.
3: I don't believe you.
0: I don't blame you.
2: He's very funny. He's a great guy. He's a terrific dad.
3: But he's dirty.
2: No, he's touching my stuff.
3: You think he's dirty?
2: No, he's touching. He's moving stuff. My chair was all messed up.
0: Right.
2: My microphone was in the
0: Eric
2: wrong place.
0: Eric Clapton could sit there one morning when you're not here.
2: I'd be pissed.
0: Yeah, you wouldn't be happy.
3: Dear Bob and Tom Show, yesterday I had to get a bag of ice from Sam's Club.
1: Uh-oh.
3: And I remembered fondly my hero, Chick McGee.
1: Uh-huh.
3: I only had about a half hour to get to Sam's Club and get back home, so...
0: Oh, boy.
1: He stole it.
3: I zipped into Sam's Club, flasher parked in front, ran in, grabbed a bag of ice, ran back out to the car, threw it in the passenger side, and sped away.
0: Scofflaw.
3: I never felt more alive.
1: Oh.
2: Yeah, well.
3: Stealing a bag of ice.
0: I bet it was a thrill.
1: Yeah, you guys, don't do that.
3: Yes.
2: Yeah, well, when you get sodomized in prison, you'll be feeling alive,
3: boy,
2: too.
3: Boy, the things that you think you go
0: and
3: to prison for.
0: Did you say Jen?
3: Jen. J-E-N-N.
0: Girl.
3: That's right.
1: Dear Bob and Tom, I had to take my mom to a doctor's appointment yesterday. The parking garage elevator was being worked on, reducing it to just one working elevator. Following that appointment, the elevator repairman rode up with us. Proudly stitched on his shirt was...
0: Otis!
1: That's right.
0: Whoa!
1: I felt more comfortable knowing if we got stuck, at least the repairman was with us.
0: What are the odds his name would be Otis?
1: I know.
2: Wouldn't that be great?
1: Amazing?
2: I wish I'd have been in the elevator because I would have said... Otis, my man.
0: Yes.
2: And actually legitimately quoted the movie Animal House.
1: Thank you, Tim.
3: I worked at Otis for a couple months.
1: Yeah.
3: A foundry, but I don't have an Otis.
1: You don't?
3: T-button-up chambray shirt, a good-looking work shirt for a man who has a job. I'd like to get one of those. We'll see what happens.
2: You don't have this.
1: What's that?
3: I don't have lots of stuff.
2: My Otis medallion.
1: Oh, look at that.
3: Now, where did you... That is the logo. Yeah. I remember that from working there.
0: Put that anywhere, pal.
2: The Otis medal that was sent to me.
3: Can you imagine what would have happened had I dropped that? You've ruined everything.
2: I'm having this made into a belt buckle.
1: Oh, yes.
3: You have to. You know what? That looks totally
4: with the
3: real.
4: Cowboy hat?
1: So real.
3: Get your cowboy hat. You're on your way.
2: Can you imagine... I'd have to have Kelly's car warmed up so she could drive away.
1: She'd be tell anybody what it is, and they'll look at you like, wow.
2: This would make
1: Is that like a Prada belt?
2: This thing is more or less the size of a softball.
1: Well, it's like you won something.
3: I don't know who he is. If you've seen his bell buckle, I think he owns Otis Elevator.
0: Does it have that coppery smell? Like, do your hands smell of copper a little bit after?
3: You mean like blood?
2: Oh, yeah. okay, fellas, you want to done with your little...
1: Back to that.
0: I didn't say.
2: Your little tongue in the cave jokes. Okay, we have to hurry up. I've got a surprise for you guys of sorts coming up. Got more of your... 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Sunday, the new pop-up store is happening. I'll urge you this weekend to watch Pat Godwin's special. It's the Dry Bar comedy special. And then watch Ryan Hamilton's Netflix thing called This Just Hit Me. He's one of my favorites. Now, we're coming right back
3: to
2: you.
3: Hot Girls from Norway coming up.
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18: Hey, Chick.
17: Hi, Pat. Over that cold, you sound better.
18: Thanks.
17: Good. Your hair's a little, wild. Crazy. I don't know if you heard about it. There's Christy Lee at the news desk.
19: Hello.
17: There's Josh Arnold.
20: Hello.
17: There's Ace Cosby.
21: Howdy.
17: I'm Chick McGee. Hello, Tom.
22: Hello, Chick McGee.
17: Yes, sir.
22: Couple quick things. We have a pop-up store popping up coming up on Sunday with a bunch of cool stuff, including the new Bob and Tom camp shirt, which is really nice. And Christy Lee actually has one on right now. Also, there's a Pat Godwin shirt.
18: I can't believe it either.
22: It's very nice. And you'll be able to see those coming up, I believe, starting this weekend. So keep your eye open for that. Also, I'd like to mention Pat Godwin's television special. It's the Dry Bar Network, if you will. You'll find it on YouTube and on the Dry Bar app. And yesterday we talked to an old friend of the show, comedian Ryan Hamilton. His new comedy special is on Netflix. It's called This Just Hit Me. And among other things, it's the story of Ryan getting hit by a bus. I shouldn't be laughing, but he's okay, and there were some light moments there.
17: That's kind of hurt, right?
22: And he's on tour right now with Jerry Seinfeld. So if someone thinks you're great and it happens to be Mr. Seinfeld, you must be pretty good.
19: Yeah,
22: I highly recommend Ryan's special. Now, we had a letter earlier today about things that Christy doesn't care for,
17: dislikes.
19: Mm-hmm.
22: One of the things was stories about fecal material.
19: Yep.
22: And that's that sort of thing. And I
17: boo-fooing.
21: That wasn't on the list.
22: Was that in the letter?
17: That was on the
19: sodomy,
17: list.
19: Sodomy, yeah. Sodomy.
21: Oh, right.
19: Yeah.
17: So I guess it's not limited to sodomy.
19: Go ahead.
17: That's half the battle.
22: We had a news story yesterday.
19: About the guy in the...
22: It was one of those... Hard to believe the guy had dropped his sunglasses.
19: Yes.
22: And did you remember the story?
19: Oh, I have it right here. Okay. If you'd like me to read it for you.
22: Yeah,
21: this is awful, Pat.
19: California authorities rescued a man who got trapped in an outhouse toilet holding tank. According to the Fresno County Sheriff's Department, the man's sunglasses had fallen into the toilet.
22: Mm.
19: Yeah, this is at Shaver Lake. And he got stuck in the waterless, non-flushing holding tank while trying to retrieve them.
21: Now, Shaver Lake is close to Shower Lake and another lake.
17: I can't remember.
21: It's Deputy. Something shower shave. I don't remember.
19: Yeah, he found out it was the other.
21: Yeah.
19: Deputies and CAL FIRE responded to the scene, removed the man before spraying him down to decontaminate him.
22: Possibly the worst retrieval of sunglasses since Ron Goldman.
19: Man. No, they never got the sunglasses back.
0: So it wasn't a retrieval.
17: Did you say the tank was waterless?
19: Waterless.
17: What the hell's that all about?
22: Well, it makes it worse.
19: Yeah.
0: Gosh darn it.
22: I was trying to remember the first time we heard about this, and I dug up a couple of these stories. This is from 2005. A guy named Gary Moody was found in the sewage tank beneath the women's outhouse.
17: How you doing?
22: A teenage girl saw his face when she looked down the toilet opening.
0: Oh, man.
22: He claimed he was looking for his wedding ring.
17: Oh. Well, didn't the one guy get caught though because of the red light on the camera?
22: Yeah. Another guy. That was the when we got that story. The lady looked down and saw the red light on the camera. By the way, that camera, for those of you that are fans of photography, that camera wasn't, well, when he started it wasn't, but when he was done it was a brownie.
18: Hey! Now, before that break, you said you have a really good joke coming.
19: Was that the joke you were talking about?
18: Now, was that Ron Goldman joke or the brownie joke?
19: The Ron Goldman joke was Josh
17: Ace just heckled you. You know that, right?
0: I just said, is that the joke?
19: Because he teased us that he said he had a joke.
18: He had a joke.
22: I said a joke that no one will get. There's someone out there driving a truck right now going, oh, that's good.
0: No.
22: See, brownie, Ace... the brownie was a famous camera.
18: A long time ago, yeah.
22: Yeah, a long time ago.
0: Gotcha.
22: Yeah.
0: With a Polaroid type thing? Or?
22: No. The brownie was a Kodak product, I believe.
19: Yes.
22: Probably the most famous camera of its era.
17: We're wasting time on brownie.
22: But
0: sorry,
19: it was produced from 1900 to 1986.
17: There you go. Wow. You know what? It was far more prevalent than I thought.
22: Yeah,
19: different varieties of the brownie, yeah. But yeah.
22: My aunt.
19: There you go.
22: There you go.
19: Oh, jeez.
0: Gosh darn it. I mean, I've seen those in...
17: Yeah.
19: Oh. Antique malls?
18: Yeah. In The Godfather Part 2.
0: Yeah.
22: Yeah, where the guy throws the camera down and stomps on it. That was Godfather 1.
17: Jimmy Kahn throws him $100.
0: Part 2 suggests
18: the joke is that it's even older,
22: back.
18: Yeah.
22: Yeah, the
17: none of those cameras took pictures of anyone in clothes. Okay, that's all there is to
0: it. No, hey, you want to be a star or not?
17: Yeah,
22: those are. But yeah, that was the go to camera, especially in the early '60s.
0: Mr. Warren is going to love.
18: Hold on, I ran out of powder.
17: Like Josh is demonstrating. Did you ever get your picture taken by someone who had to go under the hood?
22: Oh yeah.
17: No kidding.
18: Really?
0: Good. Now look at the birdie.
17: That's right.
19: When you were a kid. Really?
17: Yeah.
0: That's hilarious.
18: Really? Under the hood.
17: Wow. Yeah. That never happened to me.
22: Yeah, because they would be looking at the...
17: upside down, right?
22: At the glass, whatever. Yeah.
0: Sure.
22: And those cameras are still taking... I mean, there are still people that buy that huge...
17: There's like a resurgence of those online.
22: They're buying huge... Yeah. It's huge film and... But yeah, the brownies were great cameras. They took really good.
0: By 1986, they must have been smaller than that.
19: Oh, yeah.
0: They weren't always that birdhouse.
19: No, they changed varieties as years went by. Yeah.
17: Wanted one of those spy cameras that it looked like a Pez with no head on it.
22: Minox.
17: Yeah. Is that what they're called?
22: Called the Minox, yeah.
0: Would kind of cock them. It was weird.
18: Does anybody still develop pictures in that fluid thing?
19: Where
18: in
19: do you,
18: dark room?
19: Where do you go to take film now?
22: There are labs.
19: Okay.
0: I had to do it once in a media class in college. It was kind of cool.
22: I used to do it. I had a dark room in my basement.
0: Oh, nice.
17: You print pictures?
22: By the way, it's a shame in the world of romance.
17: Oh, no.
19: Yeah.
22: Kids, back in my day, you joined the camera club.
17: Oh yeah,
0: the dark there's nothing room? Sexy about it.
22: There's nothing like a
19: like that red light glow or whatever.
22: I was going to say teenager girl. Let me. I gotta smoke pot or something to get my mind right. There's nothing like a
17: there was a guy.
22: There's nothing like romance with the so-called safe light on.
19: Yeah,
22: there's some photographers that know what I'm talking about.
0: Right,
22: it was a special red light.
19: It's like
22: you'd be in the dark room, and
17: there was a guy with the camera stole my girlfriend.
0: Oh,
17: only because he was in camera club. Well, and I'm really not sure she was my girlfriend.
22: But yeah, let's not get Pat. You could get your sweetie into the dark room. Hey, you want to helped me develop some pictures.
21: That's cool.
22: Speaking that of works. Developing.
18: That would work.
2: You've been developing in the...
19: Your 50th...
22: Developing. I think we're back to the teenage thing.
19: Your 50th high school reunion's coming up. Could you rekindle with her?
17: No, she was... oddly enough, she's older.
19: Oh.
17: Yeah.
22: No, a very, very good friend of all of ours. Rekindled romance with his high school sweetheart at his reunion.
19: I know.
22: Reunion.
19: Very happy for him.
22: Yeah. So it can happen out there. In any event... You're welcome you're welcome for the brownie joke. I think I should at least get points for
21: get brownie points.
22: I knew.
17: Oh!
22: Thank you. I knew going in no one would get it. I told you. I told Pat and
21: he did warn us.
22: I said off the air, I'm going to do a joke. I'm very fond of it.
17: No, I knew.
22: No one's going to get it.
18: Have you done it yet?
17: I'd heard the term and I heard of the camera, but
22: the brownie. Remember the camera, the swinger?
17: Yep. The Polaroid swinger.
22: Yeah, the Polaroid swinger.
17: It had a handle on it, so it could go anywhere.
22: And you know
17: that's a big thing.
22: Boy, I bet a lot of those were used for nudie shots. Because in those days, you couldn't.
17: The picture would come right out.
21: Yeah.
17: You ever print pictures on your printer at home? That's kind of fun.
19: I haven't done that in a long time.
21: You just buy the stock and it's great.
17: Yeah, it's great. It's amazing. It looks like pictures from the drugstore.
21: Now they have cool apps where you load all your photos in. They'll send you a book.
17: Book it up for you.
22: It's a different world.
21: Oh, yeah.
17: Oh, boy. Oh, boy.
22: Anyway.
17: Women are voting now. I can't get over it.
22: I want someone to send me a letter about how much they enjoy the brownie. Brownie hunk. No, not fair.
17: The brownie. Do you like brownies as a pastry?
19: I have found the ultimate brownie.
22: Now you've got to give it to me. Brownie with vanilla ice cream. That's my favorite.
19: It's brownie with sea salt.
22: Oh.
19: And it's at Trader Joe's, I'm going to say it.
17: A caramel brownie?
19: No, it's just a brownie with sea salt, and it is to die for. In fact, I was checking out yesterday, and the man who was checking me out, he goes, favorite item. He just shook his head. I go, yeah, it's strong.
18: They're trained to say that, though.
19: No, he's...
22: I wonder how much judgment they do when they check people out.
21: Trader Joe's seems to be judgment-free.
19: No, they're great, and they always are real positive about it.
21: But yes.
22: I'm a huge Trader Joe's fan.
19: We love this guy.
22: I would like to know how they get everyone there so happy.
21: It comes from the top down. It must.
22: That's a great place.
17: Do you giggle at the nut butter station that they have at Trader Joe's?
22: Oh, you're not kidding.
17: You grind your own nut butter?
22: I always grab my crotch and look around to see if anyone else knows I'm doing.
17: Anybody want some of this?
22: It's like when you're in a Jeep. It's like when you're in your Jeep Wrangler and you wave at it. Okay. right now, we are so off topic.
17: And late.
22: Have we gotten anything done today?
17: Nope,
19: no.
17: Nothing.
22: That's what I call a good
19: brownie
22: show.
19: Brownie cameras. That's what we learned.
17: Taylor and Travis coming up in sports.
19: Oh.
17: How about that?
22: Yeah.
19: Are they getting married soon?
17: Today's couple, baby.
22: They're great.
17: Yeah, they're fun. They're having fun.
22: They're great.
17: And now they're quieting down. Yeah.
22: Good for them.
21: Oh, I bet they break some beds, don't they?
17: Oh, boy. Well,
22: no need to go into down vulgar lane.
17: The ugliest baby you've ever seen.
22: Right now,
17: Travis's head.
18: I can't see them getting along in the long run.
22: Okay, let's leave them alone. A couple quick things here. We have an opportunity for you to get some very fine T-shirts, hats, including the all-new Pat Godwin line coming up on our pop-up store, I believe starting in a couple of days. Right now, I want to talk to you about your house. If you own your own home and you've been there for a while, maybe you just saw your neighbor sell their house and you went, the Johnsons got how much? Because what's happening?
17: I hate the Johnsons.
22: What's happening is this is generally true right now in the United States. 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
6: Back to the Bob and Tom Show. I love it when Tom talks like a radio guy. Yeah.
7: Oh, yeah.
6: Yeah. Pass me the mashed potato.
8: I really can't pull it off.
6: It's kind of cute. We're in the O'Reilly Auto Parts studios, and this is music from the Bobo Lounge. I'm Bobo. Isn't that right? The Bobo's
7: like
6: Bar and Grill.
7: Yes.
6: Yeah. There's Christy Lee at the news desk.
7: Hello.
6: There's Pat Godwin.
9: Hey, Chick.
6: There's Josh Arnold.
10: Hi.
6: There's Ace Cosby.
11: Hey.
6: I'm Chick McGee, and hello, Tom.
12: Bum, bum, ba-dun, ba-dun, ba-dun, ba-dun, ba-dun.
6: This music has got you all over it, man. I'm surprised you don't listen to this leisurely at home.
8: This always reminds kind of reminds me of something. You'd see Jack Lemmon getting back to his apartment, getting it set up for a date to come over, and he's got a cool ashtray and with some kind of with its own stand.
6: You know, I can't say anything.
8: He's making martinis with ice.
6: People with cool ashtrays are very rich. You know that.
8: We actually have a interesting story about ice. The kind you put in drinks, not the other kind.
6: An interesting story about ice, you say.
8: You want to do it, Christy?
6: I can't go forward until I hear what it is.
8: There's an unusual Christy Lee connection to this story.
10: I like ice because it gets your beverage colder than it would be.
7: Yeah.
10: Yeah.
7: I think that's what most people use it for, don't you think?
6: Good luck having ice in Europe.
10: At least like 20%, Christy.
7: Internet users have been debating a box of frozen ice that Aldi is selling now for $4.99.
10: Totally worth it.
7: In a post on Reddit, a user shared a photo of the crystal clear frozen ice cube sitting in the Aldi freezer section.
6: Okay.
7: Each box contains four large 1.8-inch ice cubes advertised as ultra pure and slow melting.
10: This is big.
7: Big for
10: bourbons,
7: especially old fashions and bourbon drinkers.
6: Big for alcoholics.
7: Yeah. Some users initially thought it was a joke or were outraged by the concept. Others pointed out that clear cocktail ice is popular by cocktail enthusiasts like we just
6: put. You have no idea
7: and
6: how
7: it's very difficult to make at home.
6: Complicated it is to make an ice cube like this.
10: I've got a machine. I've got a machine.
8: There's the box.
6: To make those ice cubes?
10: I make the round ones.
6: Okay.
8: I love those.
7: And I have that.
10: But you guys are right. It's a complicated, you have to fill it and let it freeze and then.
7: And it's still not clear.
10: And all the air.
7: Yeah.
10: Yeah, they're close.
7: Are they close?
10: Yeah. I mean, they are pretty clear.
8: Do you remember when I wanted to get clear ice?
7: Yeah.
8: Right. And it's really hard to do it. It's great. I love it.
6: Why did you want to get clear ice? And you were obsessed with
10: a buddy of his had. You got him a really nice bottle or something,
6: that's right?
10: Right.
6: And you wanted to give him. Yeah, that's right.
10: It was a nice gesture, but
8: I buy ice all the time, even though I have an ice machine in my house.
6: That's the kind of money you just have money?
8: No,
7: because
8: the ice machine in my house makes crushed ice, and I hate crushed ice.
10: It doesn't have the option to make cubed?
8: No.
6: See, once again, much like your socks.
9: It probably does.
6: Much like your socks. Don't buy the socks that you don't like. You have to cut the tops off of. Get the ice machine that makes the ice you like.
8: Kelly likes crushed ice.
10: Well, there you go. Okay.
9: Happy wife, yeah.
8: And being a gentleman, I defer.
10: Now, would you be...
6: Cooperation.
10: Are you anti-ice tray?
8: No, but I like that clear ice.
10: Oh, you like it too? Okay.
8: So, I just go to every gas station around here has those bags, and I buy them all the time.
6: My refrigerator stopped making ice. And then it made it for a little bit, now it stopped again.
10: Oh, man.
6: I'm real mad at
8: my refrigerator, the freezer makes, I don't like the ice. It's got that curve on it.
6: I like those. I know what you're talking about. I don't mind
8: it's
6: them.
8: Like a one-third of a moon.
6: Right.
10: Oh, yeah.
8: No, so Chrissy, this is an important thing. I know you probably want to talk about the latest in the Straits of Hormuz. I'd rather talk about ice. If you take those ice cubes and you drink, they cling to the side, create a small dam, and then the liquid comes up and over the longer part of the arc, thus spilling all over.
10: You're about to create a large dam when we yell, "Shut your damn mouth."
8: There are people that know what I'm talking about. I hate those curved cubes.
6: So if you have a refrigerator with an ice maker that works, let me know about it.
10: I have one. In fact, I would argue I have a glut of ice.
7: You don't use ice.
6: You almost have too much ice.
10: To where I don't use it in time. It all freezes together and I have to throw it in the sink and melt it.
7: Oh, yeah. That's
6: you know what
7: problem.
6: I have to say to that? Wow. I would love to switch places with you. I have the ice trays now. It's a real process.
10: I'm wasting ice at my house,
6: yeah,
10: man.
6: Yeah, I need Have you seen the Smeg refrigerator? I love the Smeg.
8: Yeah.
6: I love
8: Remember
6: those.
8: That condo I rented had one. I sent you guys a picture because I thought it was a joke.
6: I love the Smeg.
8: Because, I love the Smeg sounds like a lesbian T-shirt.
9: That would be, I hate the Smeg.
6: No, it's I love the Smeg.
8: Pat, you're confused about your goo.
6: I love the Smeg.
10: So yeah, Smeg is started because of uncircumcised men, but
6: I got to love the Smeg.
8: So I think this ice thing is kind of cool.
7: Yeah, I was at Aldi yesterday. I did not look for it, but
10: it's good.
6: I've been calling it Aldi. Is that not right?
7: That's not right.
10: And $5 is reasonable for
7: four nice
10: for
7: cubes
10: this,
7: like that.
10: For this.
7: Yeah.
8: It's something for a special occasion.
10: Exactly, it's a special occasion. You get
6: get a whole bag of ice for free at Costco.
10: Well, you are a ne'er do well.
8: I mean, I know you.
6: That big corporation.
10: You know when you do well. Nair.
8: So,
6: almost nair.
8: So this says internet users are upset about this.
7: Yeah, of course.
8: You know, that's because they're down in their basement all day trying to figure out what can they be angry about. Come on. So if someone buys a $100 bottle of bourbon, they want to have a nice presentation with a nice clean glass and a big cube in it, that's okay.
7: Mm-hmm.
8: Do something special for yourself.
10: Those people just didn't know.
6: Have you seen the Asian bartender from somewhere who's like the best bartender in the world? It comes across my timeline on Instagram all the time, and he has this wand where he throws fire on the bar, and then he has a giant ice cube that he takes a knife and makes it into a perfect diamond shape and puts it and then spins the glass and the ice spins and they
10: probably making $400,000 a year.
6: Amazing.
7: That's awesome. That you've said that, it'll show up on my timeline. I can't
6: hope
7: wait.
6: So.
10: I have
6: amazing,
10: never
6: Tom.
10: Seen the movie Cocktail. Should I watch it?
6: Yeah, it's fun. Just for Brian Brown. Yeah.
9: He's great.
10: I love the FX films.
6: Yeah. Oh, yeah. They're the best, right? Yeah.
10: Cocktail, did you see it, Tom?
8: Oh, God, no. So stupid.
7: That was Tom Cruise, right?
10: Who's the love interest in that?
9: Oh,
6: I want to say Kelly Preston, but that's not right.
9: That's not right. It's
6: All right.
8: It's
9: the girl from
8: a series of films.
9: Leaving Las Vegas.
10: Oh, Elizabeth Shue.
9: Yes.
8: It was a series of films where they would sort of, make a movie about this career and turn it into it was an urban cowboy.
6: It caught everybody watching Cocktail there for a little bit.
10: And, of course, Kokomo was huge. Mm-hmm. And, so,
6: The whole deal.
10: You want to come over and watch it with me?
8: No.
10: Oh, I was going to make us cocktails.
6: Can you imagine just Tom?
7: Elizabeth Shue, you're correct. Yeah.
6: Falling by one of our houses.
8: I'm currently watching, I just started watching Widow's Bay.
7: Oh, I did too. We're on, just went through episode 4 yesterday.
6: Thank God I finished it, so he can't ruin it for me.
7: Right.
8: That's great. I don't. Are you at the party scene yet? Cocktail can't be interesting in any way. Yeah, there can't be anything about that movie that's any good.
9: It's actually good.
10: I'll try to watch it. I'll let you know.
9: It's fast-paced.
6: That is what, the most amazing review for anything I've ever heard.
8: I don't have to see it to know that it stinks.
7: Oh, Tom.
6: It can't be any good in any way.
10: I'll watch it, and I'll give you an honest review.
8: What is the storyline?
10: I just think he's a bartender who's learning to be fancier via the tutelage of Brian Brown.
7: Right.
9: Yes, down his luck goes down to the Caribbean.
10: All right. Yeah. Please, no more. I want to go in fresh.
8: Yeah, I want to
7: 1988 American romantic drama starring Tom Cruise as a talented bartender.
10: That's all I need.
6: There you go.
7: Navigating ambition and love.
8: Yeah, I really
10: navigating
8: want to see that.
10: Ambition and love.
7: The movie's widely remembered for its 80s. Flair.
10: Yeah, oh yeah.
6: Flair, baby, flair.
7: Mm-hmm.
8: Wow, okay. Well, where are we here? Oh, have we finished sports?
6: I know you might.
7: We haven't even started.
6: Hard to believe, but we haven't started it. From the NFL, officials say Detroit Lions defensive back Terrion Arnold has been arrested in connection to a kidnapping and robbery in Florida and faces felony charges and a very long time in jail.
7: Don't they make enough money?
6: Tampa police said Wednesday Arnold is accused of being the primary conspirator in, back in February, three men in their late teens held at gunpoint, battered, and pistol whipped.
7: Jesus.
6: They say some of their belongings stolen. A representative for Arnold says he denies being involved at all. He is, right now, as I'm talking, the starting cornerback for the Lions. We'll see how that...
8: This is a weird story.
7: Yeah, it is.
6: Caitlin Clark left the Fever's loss to Phoenix in Indianapolis with a back injury in the third quarter. She's been dealing with that issue all season, left with 5:15 remaining in the third. She went back to the locker room, did not return. She appeared to tweak her back in the second quarter, fouled shooting a three-pointer.
8: Mm.
6: And we'll keep an eye on that for Caitlin Clark and Fever fans. And an Indiana man, speaking of the Fever, has been charged with accusations he stalked WNBA player, Indiana Fever teammate Sophie Cunningham, and sent her threatening and explicit messages on social media, including, Sophie, I can't wait until we're married, !! 100%.
10: You know what they call that? No chill.
6: Yes.
10: That dude has no chill.
6: No chill. Oh. No game, no chill.
10: I might be putting it mildly.
6: According to Marion County prosecutors, he was arrested late Tuesday, early Wednesday.
10: Good.
6: Sophie told investigators she'd been staying at home more and having nightmares because of this man's continued messages.
10: Gosh darn it, guys can ruin things.
6: Boy, they really can.
7: Yeah, they can.
10: Man, oh, man.
6: Austin Reeves is re-signing with the Lakers for $185 million. Is he worth that? I say no.
7: That's a lot of money.
6: WNBA last night, Minnesota, Phoenix, Chicago, and Golden State all win. And two World Cup superfans are getting paid $50,000 each to watch every match of the World Cup from a glass studio in New York City's Times Square.
10: Oh, they're on display?
6: Kevin Okoto and Austin Franklin, chosen from thousands of applicants to serve as something called Fox One's Chief World Cup Watchers. Their custom viewing booth features a recliners, big screen TVs, a sofa, and a foosball table.
10: Oh, that's fun.
7: Nice.
6: They pair also create online content for fans.
8: Got a bathroom in that place?
6: They admit the marathon schedule.
7: Of course, that's where he'd go.
6: Is,
8: I don't know where they're going.
6: It's a little tiring.
8: Times Square. When I lived in New York, a lot of folks just went right there in 42nd Street.
6: Okay, but they get to head home after each day's match.
7: That's not.
10: But they do have to go back in. That's like work.
6: That's true. There they are.
8: Yeah, they have to watch every game.
6: Look at that guy.
7: It's gonna be relaxing.
8: $50,000 isn't enough to sit through all that.
6: Where are you on a beret, Tom? Yay or nay?
8: A beret? Yeah, only certain people can pull a beret off. You got to be either a badass.
6: Have you seen
8: military
6: John,
8: guy or
6: John Travolta's the beret guy now?
9: Yeah.
6: He's got like a weird, weird beard and the beret and shaved head and very hot.
7: Mm-hmm.
6: More sports coming
8: these guys,
6: up.
8: Essentially, they're living in a fishbowl.
6: Yeah.
7: Yeah.
6: Watching the World Cup.
10: Year after year.
8: watching the world. I mean, a fish. Bull!
9: What happened?
6: You know how the announcers yell goal.
10: Oh,
9: Brody! I did not understand.
6: I like it when he really makes himself laugh.
8: I can barely muscle through the highlights of soccer, let alone having to watch every game, for God's sake.
6: And, Josh, it's we're getting closer and closer to our Florida dream of Burmese python hunting.
10: Yes. Oh.
6: We've got more details. More or less, we're there right now, Josh.
10: Okay.
6: There's no way we're not going.
8: Is this about the one I think it's about?
6: And Taylor Swift, Travis Kelce, rumors are flying, and the Norway... World Cup team and the Norway coach and his family are making big-time headlines, including his hot daughter.
8: We'll touch base with all those things.
6: Who's totally 21. Calm down.
8: When the time comes, and the time will be happening here.
6: I made it worse, didn't I?
8: With you. Thank you so much for joining us. Stick around, please. I've got some interesting things to tell you about, including our new pop-up store popping soon. These are the O'Reilly Auto Parts Studios. 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
6: 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Did you see what I did? 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
10: it.
6: Around.
10: You got turned around.
6: What am I doing? We're in the O'Reilly Auto Parts Studios. It's the Bob and Tom Show. There's Christy Lee at the news desk.
7: Hi.
6: There's Pat Godwin.
9: Hey, chick.
6: No, you have to do it like Christy.
9: Hi.
7: Hi.
6: There's Josh Arnold.
9: Hi.
6: There's Ace Cosby.
26: Hello.
6: I'm Chick, and hello, Tom.
8: Hello, Chick McGee.
6: Get a load of this story. You ready?
10: Yeah.
6: A Texas artisan is making bespoke cowboy hats.
10: Oh, cool.
6: For World Cup fans.
10: This is very smart.
7: Bespoke?
8: Yeah, but I have a problem with this article.
6: Go.
8: And I know that I provided it, but keep reading and then...
6: Nicholas Fields, owner of American Haberdashery in Dallas.
7: Oh.
10: Wow.
6: He's already made headwear for customers supporting co-hosts Mexico and Canada. 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
8: Now, I've already got problems.
6: Prices for one of Fields' creations? 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
10: Well, that's a fair price for a custom-made cowboy hat.
8: That's the low end.
6: The hats take 6 weeks to
8: complete. So they're not going to have them in time for the action, number one.
6: Well.
8: And if you keep reading, the guy...
7: What do they look like?
10: Well, they're each one is bespoke.
8: Yeah, this guy's an artist, and the cheap ones are $700. But it says here they make 100 hats a year.
10: Well, okay.
6: That is not in my story.
8: I didn't want to give you the whole thing, but what bothers me, first of all.
6: Oh, okay.
8: There's a lot of things that bother me. What's a haberdasher, chick?
7: No, it's not.
10: That's a milliner.
6: It covers a menswear.
10: Exactly.
8: Haberdasher is not a hat maker. That's right. A milliner.
10: Yeah, right. But he owns he also has other clothing there.
8: No, he just makes hats.
10: Oh, then that's incorrect. Yeah, well, wait. Does he also sell other clothing, though?
6: Okay. Is it okay for a hat maker to go to a haberdashery convention?
10: Yes, because it's part of menswear and clothing.
8: Thank you. Okay. I just think, this is the thing about he's making World Cup hats. Then later on in the article, it says he makes 100 a year.
10: Now, Chick, I don't want a milliner at a milliner convention.
6: It cannot go the other way, can it?
10: Get that guy out of here.
7: Ah.
8: That's the problem with the world today.
6: Yeah.
8: You got poodles and Labradors creating freaks.
10: It's an affront to nature.
6: Yes. Golden doodles?
9: Yeah, Labradoodles. You can buy clothes and have them sent right to your house in 20 minutes.
7: I know. It's great, isn't it?
9: Labrador Dash.
7: Mm-hmm. Labrador.
10: Are you a Labrador Dasher?
9: I am.
6: I can't believe I'm saying this. That's very funny. Labrador Dash.
10: What about people who make nuns' clothing?
7: What about them?
6: Haberdashery?
10: Haberdashers.
6: Yeah.
10: Yeah. Right?
8: No.
10: What about if you're going to make clothing for the Flintstones? You're a yabba-dasher.
8: Yabba-dasher. And I read this story and said, I'm not going to pass this to the guys. It's too stupid.
10: Now, clothing makers for stores like Lane Bryant and Casual Male,
7: right?
10: Those are flabba-dashers.
6: That's right.
8: But it's they call him a bespoke. What is it? Bespoke milliner?
10: It just means custom. Bespoke.
7: I didn't know what bespoke
10: means. Tailor-made or custom.
7: Okay.
6: Yeah.
8: I think he opens for Post Malone when they go out.
10: Bespoke.
8: Yeah, bespoke milliner, Post Malone.
6: If you use bespoke, you can charge 40% more.
10: Yeah, it's one of those.
8: Artisan. No, there's a picture of this guy. He makes cool hats, but again, doesn't make a lot of them. And the one thing I really admire about this guy, it says he creates 100 hats per year for exclusive clientele. He will not reveal who his clients are.
10: Oh, probably your country stars.
6: Well, but that's,
8: I know, I like that about
6: common
8: him.
6: Common courtesy. Yeah.
8: Yeah, he obviously makes them for, and I think that some of these hats, I think, approach 10 grand.
10: Wow.
8: So, but it just seems odd that they would have this big thing about how he's made all these World Cup hats when he's made, four?
10: Tom, where do you keep, you have a cowboy hat, and you'll wear it. Walking the dog?
8: Yep, all the time.
6: You keep it in a box when it's not
10: on
6: your
10: head? That's what I was going to ask.
8: Yeah. When I brought it in, didn't I bring the case?
9: You did.
10: Yeah, so is that where you keep it?
8: No, actually, we have a hat wall.
7: A hat wall.
10: Does it hang on a hook or is it on a head?
8: They're pegs.
9: We need to see a picture of this hat.
7: I got
9: to
7: see a hat wall.
6: He has a hat wall.
10: I love it, man. I'd love to have a hat. I kind of have a hat wall.
8: When you walk in the side of my house, there's a little room.
7: Like a mud room?
8: Yeah.
7: Mm-hmm.
8: And so on the one wall, we just had our friend put pegs in.
10: That's pretty cool.
8: So they're probably, I don't know, 20.
6: So him putting pegs on the wall, what did that, $60,000, $70,000 for installation on that?
7: Mike didn't charge that much.
8: No, it's those racks you buy.
6: You know, and what's Mike's deal? He gets me hooked on these tomatoes, and then I never see him again.
7: Oh, he'll bring the tomatoes. Don't worry.
9: Those are good tomatoes.
6: Okay,
7: yeah, they're
6: all
7: coming.
6: Right.
8: They're on the way.
6: Well,
7: I wish he'd come and put my hooks up.
8: Yeah, but but you're supposed to. Did you know this with a cowboy hat? If you put it on a table, you're supposed to have them upside down.
10: Yeah.
6: So, ideally, yes.
8: Yeah,
10: that's kind of what I was wondering is how you stored it in between walks.
8: You know, but I have two of them.
6: Don't put them on a bed either.
8: Winter one and a summer one.
10: Oh, great!
8: And
6: what is the difference?
9: White and black,
6: heavier.
8: The winter one's a little heavier.
10: Yeah. Cool.
8: The summer one's kind of.
6: Now, do you have a raincoat, if you will, for your hat?
7: Oh yeah, those plastic things
6: that you put on there if it's raining.
8: I don't.
7: Oh, you need that.
9: You can't ruin a hat like that.
10: You really could get some of those.
7: Yeah. I'm surprised they didn't send you that.
6: Wasn't it raining a little bit at Kennedy's funeral? There was somebody wearing a cowboy hat.
10: Boy, how about that cowboy hat on one of the guys ushering
8: Oswald out?
10: Yes.
6: Yeah.
10: That's got to be a famous cowboy hat.
8: Chick and I used to remember. Remember, we used to know that guy's name. The guy in the white suit.
6: Yeah, yeah. If you said it, I'd say yep. That's.
10: I wonder if
9: he's the police chief. I think right.
10: Who do you think has that hat?
6: I don't know. But I would.
8: Every one of the.
6: like that
8: I think
6: hat.
8: Every one of those guys is deceased by now. Yeah. Right?
10: Twinkie the Kid had a good hat.
6: Yes, he did.
10: It was a tall cowboy hat.
7: Yeah, it was. Like
6: it
7: a stovepipe.
6: Get mentioned right, enough. Right. It's almost as if the Twinkie continues.
10: The Arby's Arby's logo is a good cowboy hat.
8: Yeah. We could
7: the
8: do
7: original.
8: A...
7: Remember they used to have the sign? Right. Yes.
6: As a cowboy hat, yeah.
10: Remember I was wrong about Arby's? One day I had what I thought was a brilliant epiphany where I went, oh my gosh, Arby's, RB, roast beef.
6: Right.
10: And I lived that way for years. And we found out, not at all.
6: It's the name of the guys who... I always thought it was America's
2: roast... It's not roast beef?
10: No, it's some guy's name.
6: Yeah, R and B or something.
10: Talk about...
6: Like Roger Brown.
10: Your name is your destiny.
2: Wow.
6: But
2: how about BJ?
7: Oh, boy.
9: Wholesale.
2: Turns out it's Bob and John. It's a gay thing.
6: No, if you go to BJ's, you need reservations. They're
8: to be honest,
6: busy.
8: I need to be honest with you guys.
10: Please.
8: Well, my
6: about time.
8: The reason that my one, I don't have the douchey raincoat thing on.
7: Right.
8: I'm not making this up, Pat.

0: Long and prosper, I think, is the message.
1: No, but and there's obviously some sexual component.
2: No,
3: she's just a big Star Trek.
1: Does that mean, you know, can you beam me into your hot...
0: Dude, I bet if you went in... You know what you should do, Chris? Well, if a guy were interested in her, he could learn, like... You look pretty today in Klingon and just melt her.
4: Spock's a Vulcan. Do they have their language as well, or we're just not aware of it?
0: Oh, I don't know if there's a Vulcan language that's not English as well. But
1: I think Josh has nailed it.
0: But that would any be, Star Trek.
1: Yes. Yeah, you would be. That is so advanced.
0: Yeah.
1: In nerddom. That would be. Because, I mean, there's as they say, there's someone for everyone.
3: Sure.
1: So in nerd love.
3: Mm-hmm.
1: Has there been a nerd version of a Hallmark movie?
0: Oh, like a convention type? Sure. People meet
1: at a
0: convention.
1: Have they done an ultra nerdy Hallmark?
0: Not that I know of, but...
1: That might be a challenge. We've been talking about writing a Hallmark movie.
0: I don't know about a convention one.
1: That'd be fun.
0: Now, would you...
1: Just think of the... I guess it would probably be hard to do because of the copyright stuff.
0: You know what they could do, though? This would help. This would have no copyright issue. There's a giant Hallmark movie convention. And two people could meet at that.
4: Whoa.
0: And then you have cameos from all the Hallmark stars.
4: There you go.
1: This is $1 million idea.
0: Wow. I promise you it'll be done in the next couple of years.
1: Because they just heard it.
3: Yeah.
1: Coming up, have we gotten to sports yet? I forget.
4: 4 tons of pythons.
0: Okay. That might be too many.
1: I saw that article and chose not to.
4: It
1: creeped me out so much. I don't want to hear about
4: this. It's mine and Josh's dream to go down and kill pythons.
1: No, thank you.
0: I'm going to wear jeans. I'm not wearing shorts.
3: Do you shoot them? How do you kill them?
4: Whatever it takes. I'm going to wear sandals.
3: Ooh.
4: What do you think of that?
3: That's ballsy.
1: You're a bad man.
3: Yeah.
4: I'm
1: going to wear headphones and do something else. Okay. These are the O'Reilly Auto Parts Studios. 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
3: Dear Bob and Tom Show, hello. Sorry. I'm Chick McGee. How are you? Object matrimony. Oh, no, that's not right. Hi, we're in the O'Reilly Auto Parts Studios. It's the Bob and Tom Show. There's Christy Lee.
4: Oh, hello.
3: There's Pat Godwin.
5: Hey, Chick.
3: There's Josh Arnold.
6: Never forget, Christy Lee's the hallway bully.
4: That's yep. right.
6: Every time you walk past her, hey, yeah. dingus.
4: Yeah, push you down.
6: Yeah.
3: She right. takes her fingers and flips the back of your ears. You walk.
4: I like to do that thing where I buckle your knees, you know, yes. my knees. Yeah.
6: You know what you would do? I bet you're at a grocery store. You're a... an ankle shopping cart hitter.
4: Yeah. I'm also, I'm a climber. I can climb a shelf better than anybody.
6: Oh, I'd love to see it.
4: Yeah.
3: She's Thursday's Cosby. Spider Monkey. I'm Chick. Hello, Tom, and I have some advice for you.
7: What's that?
3: If maybe you're feeling down and you need a good laugh.
7: Yes.
3: I found that this is a brand new discovery for me. It's called Next Door.
4: Oh, yeah.
7: Next
3: it's just,
7: Door.
3: It's people and... in neighborhoods, sharing mm-hmm. their thoughts and feelings and going through the everyday of what we call life.
6: Isn't it like the third most popular app or something?
3: It's unbelievable, yeah. The stuff on here. And I just opened it up just for the heck of it and took a look and see if there's anything. And
4: is it your neighborhood or is it just any neighborhood?
3: In my case, I am signed in. This is my neighborhood.
4: Okay.
6: Oh, no.
7: Are these legitimate complaints?
3: This is from, I can't say who this is from. It's really specific, but I'm just going to read her post to you. And I'm not making any of this up.
6: Okay.
3: I was just seen at a hospital by a neurologist. I told him I was hard of hearing, but did not have my hearing aids in, and I needed him to speak a little louder. He refused. Your hearing is fine. I will not speak up, he said. I pushed back and told him I was diagnosed by an audiologist and had multiple audiograms done, and I needed him to speak up. No! I will not speak up. You can hear me just fine.
8: What the hell? what is happening here?
3: I told him this was a violation of ADA rights, and legally he had to speak up. He laughed and said, no, that's not right. I was in tears at this point. I was so angry. I just needed him to speak a little louder. I did not feel comfortable discussing my medical needs when I was missing about every other word. Well, I ended the appointment before he'd done any kind of exam. I could not for the life of me figure out what his name was. I never understood it. He talked so fast, I quietly missed it. Please be aware, her point of the post.
4: I was going to say.
3: Your accessibility needs may be ignored by one of your providers.
7: There's something wrong with that story.
6: This
3: what do
6: is,
3: you mean?
5: That's a neighborhood?
6: You know, this is exactly
3: happened.
6: What I thought Next Door would be.
4: Yeah, I always thought,
3: yes.
4: you know, Steve down the street's not taking his garbage cans.
6: Well,
4: in, and we need to do something
6: about
4: that.
6: That's kind of
4: that.
6: What it's meant
3: that,
6: to be.
3: Yeah. No, that it's on there, too.
6: Of course, it just turned into.
4: Yeah, I was on it for a short time, and I had
3: to
4: get off.
3: You would love it, because a lot of the posts are, does anyone know what's going on at 3rd and 5th Streets?
4: Oh, yeah.
3: What's going to go in? There.
4: I saw a cop the other day. Why was he parked in front of da-da-da-da-da's house?
3: Yep.
4: Yeah. Oh, yeah.
3: What's going on there?
5: There's a guy in a cowboy hat and lights all over his body.
3: Yeah, walking his dogs at 3 in the morning. What's
7: I don't
3: his
7: wear
3: problem?
7: The cowboy hat at night. I wear my Then Came Bronson hat with the clip-on light.
4: Ah, yeah.
6: Dressed like he's in Starlight Express.
3: Oh, and here's a post. These are one of my favorites. Anyone know, there's a picture with it. Anyone know what kind of bird this is? I love its chirp.
7: Oh, that's sweet.
4: Is there a picture of it?
7: anybody. I'll do one in my neighborhood. Can we find out who smokes the cigarettes with the white filters that keeps leaving them all over the street?
6: That's a valid point.
4: Exactly that's what it's made does. For.
9: You and, would be right yeah. at home on that.
7: And can we pelt him with paintball bullets before we hit him with the real thing? I'm sick of picking them up. My dogs eat them. My dog's getting poisoned by your cigarette butt, you a-hole. Can I put that in there?
3: Yeah, is that happening?
7: Yeah.
3: Well, I think you should make it known that that's a problem. So, and the next door is the
7: and they're whatever brand they are, they're white filters.
6: What dog eats cigarette butts?
7: Hey, look, my dogs are idiots, okay? They're dogs. They're living with me. Maybe I made them crazy.
6: I don't know about that. It's just...
3: You might have made them crazy.
7: No, my street is not your ashtray, okay?
3: Hey, and don't put your butt in my pool. No, that's not right. Wait a minute.
4: Is it workers? Is there somebody building a house near you?
7: No, because they're strewn up and down. It's must be one of the...
4: somebody's walking. Well, somebody's hiding their cigarettes.
7: They're not going to be walking for long. Their lungs are going to fail.
4: Somebody's hiding their smoking from somebody else.
5: That's exactly what's going on.
7: Yep. All the more reason to expose them.
3: Is that right?
7: In, they end up in prison smoking their roommate.
3: You know, and by the way, people who don't smoke, and if you sneak a cigarette and come back in the house, we always smell
4: it. Of course you know.
3: Absolutely, we smell
6: it. And they're constantly surprised. Oh, you can smell that?
4: Yeah.
3: Yeah. Oh, yeah.
6: Yes.
7: Now, have we finished our sports broadcast?
3: No, we haven't even started. Okay. Oh, yes, we did. I'm sorry. We've got, that's right.
10: Stupid world record.
7: More volume on that thing.
3: Hang on a second.
7: Hit it.
3: Okay.
7: There we go.
3: There it is.
6: A little better.
3: Tell me I ain't a professional. A school teacher from Iraq has created the world's largest ballpoint pen.
4: Ah.
6: All right. I'd like to take a look at this.
3: Mr. Yahya.
6: I don't.
3: Hamdan.
7: How does he spell his first name?
4: Yahya.
3: Y-A-H.
4: Yeah.
6: Sitting on my yah-yah, waiting for my
3: eye. Y-A-H-Y-A.
7: That's your yah-yah.
4: Yah-yah.
3: Hamdan, last name, earned the Guinness World Record. He unveiled a functional ballpoint pen.
6: Christine, did you ever read Divine Sisters of the Divine?
4: With the traveling pants?
6: Traveling pants. Yes. Yah-yah Sisterhood.
4: Yeah, that's it. Yeah, I've read that. Mm-hmm.
3: Hamdan unveiled a functional pen, a ballpoint pen measuring 21 feet, 7 inches. Roughly the size of a London bus.
6: Wow.
4: 21 feet.
3: It weighs 207.
4: Where do you find notebook paper to write on?
3: 207 pounds, 3.75 ounces. It's heavier. I love the similes that this that the author draws in these stories. The 207-pound, 3.75-ounce largest ballpoint pen is heavier than an average male kangaroo.
7: Oh, see, that's something that's relatable.
6: All know it. But that's not a simile. It didn't use like or as.
3: Oh.
7: It's a metaphor?
3: Leica. The record-breaking pen is fully functional using a special oil-based ink.
7: How do you lift it up?
3: That Mr. Hamdan made himself.
7: We have a picture of this thing?
6: He made the ink, too.
4: Oh, there you go.
6: He's a sharp-looking guy.
4: It's a nice-looking pen.
3: That's not as big as I thought it was.
6: But it is pretty.
7: It's huge.
4: Yeah, it's a beautiful pen.
3: No, it's not 21 feet.
7: Yes, it is.
3: No, it's like 10 feet.
7: No.
3: Yes.
7: That guy's 6 feet tall. Remember, with perspective, it's...
3: Yeah, maybe 12 feet.
7: No.
6: Chick, what are we working with here? Is it a snap or a twist?
4: It looks like a twist, doesn't
3: it? Looks like a twist, yeah. I don't see
6: come
3: that.
6: Come on, baby!
7: It's a slender pen.
6: Slender? As opposed to a fat pen?
4: How many fat pens do you know?
7: No, I mean, well... it's
6: the only fat pen I know is Chris Penn, and he's no longer with us.
7: It's like one of these as opposed to one of these.
4: Okay,
7: right?
3: I still say that's 12 feet. It's
7: it's
4: 12 feet or 21
7: feet. It's the perspective.
4: Feet.
7: It's because if he were lying down, he could fit there three times.
3: 21 feet, 7.5 inches is what the story says.
6: Got Steven Spielberg's picture in the back there.
5: But look, it can't even write all that scribble in the back.
4: Yeah.
6: Yeah, that's not. Yeah, exactly. It's not
5: to cursive.
3: And it's right to left. What the hell is that all about?
6: Yeah, does it only write in Iraq?
7: That's their language. Iraq.
6: That's right.
3: Iraqian.
6: Crack open a book.
5: Jeez, Tom.
7: Do you speak Iraq? I don't. Sure, it's.
6: Do they have IROCs in Iraq?
3: Is
6: there an
3: Camaro?
6: Iraqi driving an IROC?
3: Camaro?
5: They have Iraq and roll.
7: They do have. They call it Iraq and roll, really?
5: They do.
7: That's
5: it's
7: a band.
5: Weird intros, though. I don't want to sing for you.
6: You know, when I play pool, Iraq.
3: You rack 'em?
6: This is dumb.
4: Yeah, hey. It is.
7: Somehow someone get to the song I ran so far away.
3: Norway's
7: I love that song.
3: World Cup head coach. His name is Stale Solbakken, Stale Solbakken. Celebrates Norway's 3-2 win against Senegal by hugging his wife and his daughter. I'll get back to the daughter in a moment. That was a Group 1 match at New York, New Jersey. That's MetLife Stadium, but they can't say it because they didn't give FIFA money.
6: Words you hear in an incestuous three-way. I'll get back to the daughter in a moment.
3: Fans have discovered the real, his nope. wife, the real star of the family is his 21-year-old daughter, Ida.
6: You ever Googled incestuous three-way, Tom?
7: I will not dignify that with a comment.
6: That's why I doubled down on it.
3: Here is Ida Solbakken. She's has quite the presence on social media. As you can see, she's in various states of undress there.
4: Oh, whoa.
5: Hello.
4: She's pretty.
3: But she is dressed, though. I mean, you know, pretty much. There's no...
7: So what's the point of the story now?
3: That she's becoming a star on the internet, and her father is the head coach of Norway, who is your favorite World Cup team.
7: That's
3: because
7: true.
3: They do the rowing up an escalator.
7: Up the escalator.
3: And then not only that, but they do it everywhere. Wherever they gather, they start
6: rowing. And in the
3: rowing.
6: Stadiums, it's amazing.
3: Yeah. And in the stadiums, it looks really,
7: my
3: really
7: favorite,
3: good.
7: The fans, rather, from Scotland are the best. They're the ones that drank all the beer in Boston. And
6: I don't believe that story.
3: Well, no, but
6: there must have been some beer.
3: You can't have Scotland and Norway as your favorite. Which one is it?
7: Well, I like them both.
3: You can't.
6: What are you going to do if they play each other?
3: Yeah, what are you going to do then?
7: I'll be torn.
6: Yeah, it'll be tough. Well,
7: I guess I'll have to get on an escalator with a
3: beer. I'm torn.
7: A beer.
4: With a beer. Yeah.
7: Start rowing. I don't know. This is the only aspect of the World Cup that I enjoy are the side stories and the fans. And
3: yeah. And that's one of the big side stories. Ida Solbakken.
6: She's a pretty girl.
4: She is pretty.
3: Who slobbers on her websites.
7: Is she an OnlyFans lady?
3: It doesn't say if that's the case, no.
7: Should be.
3: Well, that might be.
5: She should say no.
7: Be. Someone's got to cash in on this thing.
3: And the other big story this morning, we already went over the 8,000-pound. They set a new record for killing snakes in Florida. Cumulative over the sea, 8,000 pounds in snakes.
4: Wow.
3: That's 4 tons to me in Utah.
7: And that's not even putting a dent in the...
3: No, not even that.
6: No, still a lot of work to be done.
7: Didn't they find the biggest one ever? Wasn't that the story?
6: Oh, in this year they did?
7: Didn't they find the one huge one?
3: It seems like every year they hunt for one, they find the biggest one ever.
6: Gosh.
3: So, yeah.
7: Yeah, they're terrifying.
3: It's
7: bigger than that pen.
3: No, it's not as
6: big. Yeah. That pen was every bit 22 feet.
7: And that pen was, you know something?
3: That's what he said. That's what the story said.
7: That may be one of the few pens that is indeed mightier than the sword.
5: Or heavier.
7: But hard to wield. Right. Hard to really fling that thing.
6: I would like him to prove that it writes.
4: Me too. I wanted to see it
3: write. I would like to see him write with it. Make one letter.
6: Even a team of men, you know, four people on each side.
3: All right.
7: That should be the next record. They could get some gigantic guy to pick it up and...
4: Yeah, and a piece of giant notebook paper, and then that could be a world record, too.
7: Yes, someone's going to have to make the paper.
3: If it's described as a ballpoint pen, it should have a clicker on it, not the screw.
6: Do all ballpoints either click or they do nothing, right?
3: No.
6: Ballpoints you don't have to do anything with.
7: Nope, this is a ballpoint. It does not have a clicker.
3: Clicker. Nope. Nope, that's not a ballpoint.
7: Yes, it is.
3: Nope.
6: No kidding. That's a thin ballpoint. That's thin.
7: And then this is a...
6: Real thin.
4: I thought a ballpoint had to do this.
7: No.
3: Thank you, Christy. Yes.
6: No, the ballpoint has to have a ball in the point.
5: That's why it's called a ballpoint.
3: No, the ballpoint pen has to... They originally, it was called a clicker pen. And they thought, no, we're going to go with ballpoint.
6: You know what?
4: The old Bic is a ballpoint, and it doesn't click.
6: Thank you for teaching me.
3: No, it's not. It says on the label ballpoint pen. Well, that's mislabeled.
7: Okay. Could we move forward here?
3: Why do you guys think I'm serious all the time?
6: Oh, I appreciate
4: it.
3: I'm trying to teach you people something.
4: I know. I love it.
3: And Christy's ball clickers, right?
7: That pen is the size of a London bus. That's a relatable. and it weighs more than the average male kangaroo. And who doesn't know what that is? By the way, we never got to the story yesterday. I still can't figure out what's going on with this missing giraffe
4: in
7: Texas.
4: Yeah.
6: Told you.
4: Yeah.
6: He's wearing sunglasses and a fake mustache. I can't see him.
7: He's... But there are conflicting stories.
4: It's a girl. Her name's Gracie.
9: And she's leaning over going, have you heard about
7: one story says they found her. The other says they haven't and there's still a reward.
6: I sure hope they find that loose giraffe soon.
9: Yeah, that's a shame.
7: We'll get to that in a minute. But first,
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4: No, I don't know, Chuck.
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7: Oh, he's great. 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
6: All nice. Right,
7: he's great.
9: All right.
7: 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I can cancel your timeshare.
9: Wow.
7: You never heard that guy?
4: No, I'm sorry.
7: Oh, he's the best.
4: I don't watch
9: Very excited.
7: 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I wonder if he can do sports. 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
7: Studios.
9: What did I do?
7: These are the O'Reilly Auto Sports. Did I just say that?
6: Yep.
7: I've been having a tough day. 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
9: Welcome back to the Bob and Tom Show. We're in the O'Reilly Auto Parts Studios. Christy Lee at the news desk.
4: Hi.
9: Stronger than dirt. There's Pat Godwin.
5: Hey, chick.
9: Hey. There's Josh Arnold.
6: Closed circuit. Tom, yep. That was completely my fault.
7: You can do it now. Okay, there we go.
9: There's Ace Cosby.
24: Hello.
9: I'm Chick McGee. Hello, Tom.
7: Hello, Chick McGee. I have a complaint.
9: All right.
6: Lay it on us, Papa.
7: Again,
4: I hope I like that.
9: I hope we can help.
7: There are a lot of serious things going wrong in the world right now. I get that.
9: Sure.
7: There's not much I can do about it, but there are some things I can change.
9: What do you mean? Do you feel responsible?
7: No, I've given up.
9: Oh, well,
6: yeah.
7: I can't keep up anymore.
6: You it's not a bad philosophy. You control what you can.
9: Yeah,
7: there's too much going on. I can't.
9: Grant me the serenity to blah, blah, blah.
6: as is often tattooed.
7: So admit, this is a minor problem. First of all, I'm a huge fan of flying. I love my pilots, the flight attendants, the mechanics, everybody. Right. They're great. I never complain about it. And this is not a harsh complaint at all.
6: Okay.
7: I tend to avoid drinking or eating on an airplane.
6: Mm-hmm. I see. Of course, yeah.
7: Because I don't want to have to get up and use the toilet facility.
4: Sure.
7: Et cetera, et cetera. But they often pass out the snacks. And I was recently on a flight, excellent flight, great pilots, et cetera, et cetera. The snacks were... a garlic peanut mix of some sort.
6: Okay. No kidding.
9: All right.
7: And maybe not peanut, garlic.
4: It was
6: maybe Gardetto's type.
7: Whatever it was.
9: Gardetto's.
5: Like the trail mix.
7: Whatever it was, garlic.
6: Wow, that's a bold choice on a plane.
7: That's a bad choice on a plane. I don't want to be sitting next to the. You may recall, I sat next to the representative from the. I never bathe. I've never taken a bath.
9: Are you
7: representative of another country? But
9: are you exaggerating, or was it bad? Real bad.
7: Oh, that guy stunk.
9: Really?
7: Yes.
9: Mike,
6: I know what happened here, and they're not going to tell you this, and it, for a right reason. There was clearly a vampire on that flight.
4: Oh.
6: So you break out the garlic snacks. That's when they break out the garlic snacks.
7: Uh-huh.
4: Okay.
6: Because I can't come over the speaker and go, one of you is a vampire. Everybody, you're gonna have bad
4: ones. So they saved your life. Look at it that way.
7: And I guess so. But
9: if there was a vampire on the plane, what do we know? He was invited to come on.
6: Had to have been.
9: Had to be invited.
5: My flight attendant, probably.
4: Were all the windows closed?
6: Could you just roll the window down?
7: Damn it, I didn't think
4: I mean the shutters, because it's during the sun.
9: Oh. Would you do that for me next? Vampire. The next flight you take, call the stewardess open with the button and say, excuse me, can I roll my window down?
4: I didn't mean that. I meant the...
6: Please? No, we know, but now we're having fun with...
9: Now we're having fun.
4: I was like...
9: No, you're not. Doesn't reflect on you.
7: Right. I just thought it was kind of odd that they had garlic...
6: I get why
7: snacks.
6: That's not. You know what, though? Peanuts aren't odor-free. Somebody who has peanut breath?
4: Yeah.
9: Yeah.
7: Okay.
6: But garlic is a strong...
7: Yeah.
6: Yeah.
7: So, anyway.
6: What's your favorite piece of a Gardetto's mix?
9: The actual dark chip.
6: The brown wafer kind of thingy?
9: Absolutely.
6: I agree with you.
7: See, I don't approve.
9: They have sell bags of just those.
6: Are those rye?
7: Rye. The Chex Mix and all that stuff. I hate that.
6: You don't like any of that.
4: You don't like Chex Mix?
7: No.
9: Oh my gosh, we sound
7: too
9: like
7: much diversity. There's too much diversity in our culture. I don't want it in my snacks.
6: Get this melting pot of flavor out of here.
9: Give me all the same color chips. That's all I know.
6: Yeah, he does like Lay's. Yeah.
5: Give me a blonde Lay's.
9: Yes, a nice blonde American Lay's. Hitler-like Lay's. The Aryan chips. Yes.
7: I think you guys are taking it too far.
6: I want a bowl of Caucasian crisps.
7: As the song goes, keep them separated. Do you like that stuff where they mix everything together? I can't
6: sometimes.
4: Oh, delicious.
9: Why?
6: Sometimes.
4: Love it.
9: All right. Other than Lay's potato chips, which we know you love, what is your go-to snack?
6: Do you like pretzels?
9: Like a pretzel?
7: I do. I like those soft pretzels at the airport.
9: A soft
6: pretzel. But that's not necessarily...
4: Like a pretzel rod.
6: What shape, if you guys are going with crunchy bagged pretzels, what shape do you most want?
4: The sticks.
6: Oh, interesting.
9: The traditional bow, I guess?
6: The twist?
4: I like the sticks.
6: All right.
5: I like a rod.
4: Do you?
5: Yeah.
4: You pretend like a
5: good
4: cigar?
5: Old-fashioned. Yeah, it's fun.
6: I always pretend like they're a cigar. I will when I'm 95.
4: Yes.
7: You don't have any...
4: Do you suck the salt off?
6: You guys aren't going to care for this. I'll crumble the salt off so I don't have... I want a less salty pretzel.
7: Is that...
9: Too
7: homoerotic to suck the salt off?
6: No, because I suck the salt off because it slides into the anus easier.
5: Now that's might be
9: some, there might be some and, stinging.
7: And ladies and gentlemen, that's a wrap.
9: Hey!
7: Once again, I'm not complaining about flying. I'm so glad to be there, and I wouldn't
9: You're
7: have had this snack.
9: You're complaining about the snacks they're offering.
7: No, I just thought it was a very odd choice. It was my first time on that particular airline. They were excellent.
9: The only problem with food is like a sandwich that somebody opens
6: and,
9: up.
6: And Chick, you nailed it. It
9: always seems like it's chicken teriyaki
6: rarely,
9: or something.
6: Yep. The person who comes on a plane with a Subway,
4: mm-hmm.
6: or rarely is it the turkey and lettuce.
9: Right.
6: It is the yeah. chicken onion teriyaki.
9: Right, with extra teriyaki sauce. It's amazing.
7: Actually, there is one technical thing that they've got to redo.
9: On the plane?
7: Yeah, it used to be, now because whatever, well, everyone's bringing on, they all have the same suitcases now. We all do, that. So you don't have to check luggage.
4: A carry-on, yes.
9: Editor's note. The roller bag that Tom's referring to, he only discovered them less than a year ago.
4: Yeah.
7: Kelly got me one. but they're all the same size, and they fit in the over. I get, but what right. happens now is, since they used to have the brains to have someone supervising, now you get in the plane, and all the overhead's taken.
4: A lot of airlines still do that. I don't know which one you were on.
7: And then the people in the front can't, it's you can't get your bag. So when it's time to get off the plane, well, my bag's 40 rows up. So they need to have someone going, no, you have to put your bag where you're sitting. Above
9: well, but there
7: room.
9: Might not be that.
4: Somebody's
9: room.
4: Already taken the spot.
9: They, yeah.
6: You know what?
9: They have to do it the way they
7: load,
9: do it.
7: They should load the back first. Those people should have to take their
9: that's
7: bags all the
9: gonna,
7: way back.
9: That's never going to change.
6: I know, but I've never understood why airplanes don't load back to front.
4: I don't either. I agree.
9: There was some sort of online, and it showed that it saves like 13 minutes.
6: No kidding.
9: To do it that way.
6: Wow.
9: Back to front.
6: Oh, it does save time to do it back to front.
9: Absolutely.
6: But they're not doing it.
7: Yeah, and then there's always the people standing up there, and as soon as they say they'd like to welcome the handicapped and the military, et cetera, et cetera,
9: mm-hmm.
7: and there's always the crazy lady that doesn't have permission to do that, and then she gets up there, and, I'm sorry, can I get... Oh, no.
9: You know what I'm
3: has anybody here flown with Tom besides me?
9: Yeah, we have.
6: Yes, but not.
4: Yeah, but not like.
6: It was sort of a separate thing.
4: We didn't have to watch him.
9: No,
4: right.
9: I found that Tom is mistaken for being absent on a plane. He tries to not say much. And
6: you
7: know who is flying with me?
4: Kelly,
7: my wife.
4: Yeah,
3: because you're thrown by most of everything that happens in the process.
7: I like to get there 2 hours.
3: The parking, the Pat, line,
9: Pat, people in glass houses.
3: Oh, I'm not thrown by it. I'm just annoyed by it.
9: All right. Okay. You know what I'm thinking about doing, and I think I could pull it off, is if there's anyone else that needs a little extra time to get on the plane, board now. And I thought, you know, just a quick little subtle limp.
4: Yeah.
9: And go on up and take advantage of
7: it. Who was telling me they had a friend that had a fake cast?
3: Me. That's a comedian friend that I traveled with a lot, and he faked.
4: He's no longer alive. You can say his name.
3: Well, he had like a thing that he brought with him to put on his leg.
6: Amazing.
3: Yeah. And he'd get on first.
6: Semi-despicable.
9: Yeah.
3: That's why I'm not saying his name.
6: Right,
9: good Lord, you got to prepare for that. You got to keep it in your carry-on until you need it.
3: What?
9: Holy hell.
7: Wow. Oh, I'm sorry. So is that sports?
9: No. Taylor Swift and Travis Kelce are making headlines again because when... Will the big wedding be? Speculation is running rampant.
7: Let these kids alone.
9: The latest rumor, a multi-day wedding celebration around July 3rd weekend.
4: Ooh.
9: Primary location being Madison Square Garden, New York City, apparently.
4: Why would you pick that?
9: Mysteriously.
7: They're not going to do it there.
9: The garden has been reserved by people. They're not sure who's reserved it.
7: They're going to have to get the smell of pot out from that goose concert. Not to mention get the blood off.
4: All right.
6: Not to mention get the blood off.
4: The guy died, remember?
7: I pushed him. It's my fault.
6: Well, no, it's not that. We're not upset about that.
3: No,
6: you are joking about
4: it. If you're Taylor Swift, why would you want to get married at Madison
3: Square Garden? I don't think you want to have
4: her. There's no way.
3: That's a
9: sources report happening. The couple. Notice how I'm just going right up, right ahead.
3: She's on
9: couple
3: an
9: rented
3: island
9: out.
3: Somewhere.
9: Shut up. Couple rented out MSG for the festivities. The arena highly private, completely windowless, and has underground parking, allowing the couple and their guests. Reportedly, how many you think are on the guest list?
4: 500.
9: 1,000 people. That's right.
3: Wow.
9: To enter there.
7: Wow.
9: you can enter completely out of public view, the prying eyes of people who pay our money to
4: maybe
9: us.
4: Maybe it's
9: to do
4: bait
9: things.
4: And switch. Maybe all eyes will be on MSG and they'll get married. And
9: the venue has a blank space on its calendar. No events scheduled from late June to early July.
6: I saw a show there once. I didn't like seeing a concert at MSG. An hour later, I wanted to see another concert.
3: Yeah.
7: That's a Chinese food joke, folks.
9: I saw Neil Diamond at MSG. It was
7: not good. It's a crappy place to see concerts,
9: yeah,
7: by the way.
9: It's not good.
6: I know, because an hour later,
7: in spite of its reputation, it's
9: also
7: old and crappy.
9: Fueling speculation that it's the Garden, special event permits have been filed for a film theater event in the streets surrounding the Garden for the wedding, the rumored wedding week. There you go.
6: Okay, well, who knows?
9: If it were broadcast live on TV, would you watch it, Tom?
7: I wouldn't. My girls would do it.
6: Would it be bigger than Princess Diana, do you think?
4: Oh, I don't know. But it'll be big.
6: They shouldn't.
4: No, they shouldn't.
6: I hope they don't. I guess what I should say is I hope they
4: Why don't they just get married at the Elvis Chapel in Vegas and really throw people off?
7: Do whatever they want. They're cool people.
6: Yeah.
9: Why can't they pull off of like Anywhere USA and a Justice of the Peace?
4: Yeah.
6: I kind of feel like they would.
9: Boom, we're married.
7: Maybe they could have the mayor of New York marry them, and then he could abscond with all their money because he's a commie.
6: You know that could happen?
9: You know, I don't know when it happened, but your subtlety is almost all gone.
7: Hey,
9: Viva. Not that you had a lot to start with.
7: Yeah, I know. He's wearing his Viva Fidel outfit.
9: people seem to like it.
7: Yeah, okay, good.
6: He did get elected, didn't he?
9: He sure did. Somebody voted for him.
7: I'm taking everybody else's money.
9: Yes, that's sports is the answer to your question.
7: You ready to do some news, Christy? It's not time.
4: Want to feel happier at work? I have that story coming up.
9: What is it?
4: Want to feel happier at work?
9: Impossible!
7: This is as happy as I can get. Okay, right now I want to talk to you about the doctors at Brickhouse Nutrition. They've been working on something for a long time, and they've come up with a supplement called Lean. It's about weight loss. It's not a, what do you call those things?
4: GLP-1, Tom.
7: What are the stabber devices
4: GLP-1.
7: Called? GLP-1. The EpiPens. Right?
4: Yeah.
7: Those things. That's not what this is.
4: No.
7: Why'd you even bring that up? You're confusing people. Lean is a supplement.
9: He's heckling himself.
7: Lean is a weight loss supplement. 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
4: Uh-huh.
7: Wait a minute. 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
6: I was daydreaming like nobody's business.
9: Daydreaming and I'm thinking of you. What is that song? Daydreaming. Gotta be daydreaming.
15: Daydreaming and I'm thinking of you.
9: There's Christy Lee at the news desk.
4: Hello.
9: There's Pat Godwin.
3: Hey, chick.
9: And his hair.
3: It's all poofy.
9: Magnificent.
4: Yeah. It was great when you walked in this morning.
3: I didn't even notice.
4: Oh, it was fabulous.
9: If you would have said, I spent the night in jail, I would have not been surprised.
4: It looked like you had just rolled out of bed and walked in here. Like, literally.
9: Did moment. Josh take you by surprise when he picked you up?
3: No.
4: Okay.
3: It is dark out. We didn't notice.
9: There's Jess Hooker.
4: Hi.
9: There's Josh Arnold.
6: Hi.
9: Are you still picking him up every morning, Josh?
6: Yeah, I picked him up this morning.
9: How's that go? Because I know that you wake up and you're ready to go, and you like talking to, especially in the car.
6: Yeah, he and I have different approaches. And yeah. What are you going to do? You know, it's nothing.
7: So does he just blab away to himself?
6: Not this morning.
7: You actually talked with him?
6: Oh no, he was mostly silent.
7: Oh, I see.
16: Nice.
7: Oh, that's so nice.
3: I've learned how to adapt to the inside of that car.
16: The first day.
7: When are you going to be able to drive again?
3: 2 more weeks.
6: So who's doing it next week?
9: Not it.
7: I'm not
3: available.
7: You live
3: right across the street.
4: He's off next. Are you off next week?
6: No.
4: Oh.
7: we have to do a little history here.
9: You live. You know what? I should pick you up next. A couple days next week.
3: Go ahead.
9: Yeah. I should do it. And run a recorder.
3: Are you chatty?
9: You never mind.
3: Jess and I are chatty. She should
16: we
3: pick
16: are.
3: Me up.
16: Yeah, I should.
3: We're gals in the car.
16: Oh yeah, but
3: gossipy. Oh, we're having a blast.
16: Not paying attention to the driving.
3: No, she almost killed him.
9: Tom, today in history.
7: Thank you very much.
9: You're welcome.
7: This is a good one today. We got a lot of cool stuff going on here.
6: Okay.
7: Anyone remember who Lucian B. Smith was? In, say, 1867, what did he patent?
6: Tell us about him.
4: Lucian B. Smith.
6: Smith & Wesson.
7: No.
9: I'm going to say the hand mixer.
7: No. Probably one of the most important inventions in the history of the West.
6: The pocket.
4: The West.
3: The West.
9: The six shooter.
7: Nope.
3: The sifter of gold.
7: Nope.
4: Yeah, that's what I was thinking.
7: Barbed wire.
4: Oh.
6: Wow.
9: My other guess was
4: the cattle.
9: Concubine.
7: Barbed wire.
9: If your last name was Wire, would you name your child Barbara?
6: I would name my child Berdana.
4: Berdana.
6: Berdana Wire.
7: like the Tim Harden song, like a bird in a wire. That's Leonard Cohen. Leonard Cohen song, right?
9: Your references are amazingly just
7: Leonard
9: obscure
7: Cohen?
9: As
7: he's
9: the a, day
7: he's
9: is
7: not
9: long.
7: Obscure. Okay, sorry. Lucian Smith patented barbed wire, named after his wife, Barb.
6: Oh, that's nice.
9: That's not true.
7: Very sweet.
4: You think that's top 10 tattoos, barbed wire?
7: Oh, yeah. That's funny enough. 1867, June 27th, the first barbed wire tattoo in the Old West.
9: Can you imagine tattooing technology in 1820?
4: No.
9: It's like a nail.
7: And hasn't the barbed wire tattoo gone the way of the man bun?
4: Isn't that over?
9: Absolutely not.
4: I think it was like late 90s, early 2000s.
8: It was during the movie, I think, when Pam Anderson did it.
4: Oh, yes.
9: Which is a surprisingly okay movie.
4: Oh, gosh.
6: Barbed wire. I saw it in the theater and was...
9: It's amazing. I smell Oscar.
6: You know, I'll give it another look. I was bored to tears.
9: No kidding.
7: Back to history. 1876. This is one of the few...
6: You know, you fill the room with people, and when those people talk, you get mad.
9: Yeah, he sure does.
7: No, I want to opine more about some movie no one's ever seen.
9: Oh, we'll talk about Leonard Cohen. Yeah. That 0.09% of people enjoy.
7: Well, among the semi-literate, I think
4: more people know Pamela Anderson than Leonard Cohen.
7: Well, who would you rather?
9: I know it's sad.
7: Who would you rather sleep with, Christy?
4: Pamela Anderson. Yeah. Leonard Cohen's dead.
7: Make a video.
9: Leonard Cohen is so tender and caring.
4: Is he?
9: He whispers in the ear to the illiterati. Hallelujah.
7: This is important. 1876, the Battle of Little Bighorn.
9: What about Big Bighorn?
7: Yeah, that's an oxymoron. Really? It's like the old
9: jumbo shrimp. And they said nothing.
7: I have a question. There has to be somewhere. Someone has to have a place called Custard's Last Stand.
6: Oh, they do.
4: Yeah, we talked about that before. Yeah.
7: Is it? Okay.
6: Yes. They sent us some
9: info.
6: Yeah,
9: it's at the corner it's at the corner of Hack and Tired.
7: Did you know that they think...
3: All over the country.
7: I'm not suggesting. I was just... All right. Never mind. Did you know that they think the theory is that Custer was not scalped?
4: No, I didn't know that.
7: I'm not making this up.
9: He had really long hippie hair, though. Right?
7: No, that's the thing. He started to go bald.
9: Right.
7: And so he famously...
3: Custer's Last Strand.
7: He cut his hair. He had his hair shorn off before the battle.
4: Oh.
7: And the theory is that he was, in fact, not scalped.
9: But he was
7: And they did. They also disinterred his body and took it back
4: dead. He was killed.
6: Pat, don't make jokes when we're learning, please.
4: Yeah.
3: I won't.
6: He's a boring son of a bitch.
7: Now, Josh,
3: hallelujah.
7: I know you're more familiar with the battle of Foghorn Leghorn.
6: Yeah. I'll say it.

0: or 4 or 5
1: yeah,
0: years
1: ago. With Goose, yeah.
2: How about this one? Nicole Brown Simpson and Ron Goldman in Blade Catcher.
3: Oh.
2: Nope. You guys.
1: We had two or three moans, and he's still giggling.
0: And then he was about to accuse us of not being able to take a joke.
1: Yeah.
2: Yeah, I killed him.
1: Do you have to watch the documentary again?
2: I just watched it again.
1: And live again how awful it all was.
2: And how incredibly guilty he was. Let's see. In 84, Prince released Purple Rain. Mm. If you've got Purple Rain at your place, you probably live near an industrial plant. Yeah. Let's see. Independence Day is the movie that was released on this date in 1996.
0: That's fun.
4: Yeah.
0: Bad. Fun.
1: Yeah.
2: This is sad.
1: Bill Pullman's pretty good in that.
3: I want to hear the sad one.
5: Yeah, let's hear the sad one.
2: You asked for it.
5: We can take it.
3: Okay.
5: No.
2: 2009, Michael Jackson died at the age of 50.
1: God, on this date? No kidding?
6: Didn't Farrah Fawcett die on this date, too, then?
5: Yeah, I think so. She got ignored.
3: Yeah. That's right.
0: And she never molested a kid.
2: Yeah.
3: Allegedly.
0: Oh, really?
3: Yeah, you don't know about Farrah Fawcett.
2: But she's probably responsible for more man seed into socks than any woman of her era.
3: I love that hair.
2: The nipples through the
1: bathing
2: suit.
1: Poster?
2: Oh, yeah.
1: It went through my high school like, oh, my God.
6: Oh, yeah.
1: Have you guys seen this?
6: Yep.
2: Happy birthday, George Orwell, who predicted a lot of the things.
6: 1984.
2: Yeah,
1: he didn't even know what year it was.
2: Yeah, he thought
6: he didn't, did he?
2: But he thought Big Brother would be in the big screen. Uh-huh. Turns out Big Brother's on a little screen that we all carry around.
1: He's sleeping next to us.
2: Let's see. Happy birthday, Carly Simon. Great
1: singer. Shoot pool without a stick. put the billiard balls in her mouth.
5: You met her in person, right? Wasn't she behind you in a theater or something?
2: Yeah. Mm-hmm. At a Randy Newman concert. It was great.
5: Boy. That Leonard Cohen was
2: there. You know, but Randy Newman should have gotten the Pulitzer Prize for the album Good Old Boys. Better
1: you
2: than anything.
6: Look at the time.
2: 1975, happy birthday, Linda Cardinelli. You know who that is?
3: Yes, yeah. I love her. Yeah.
0: Freaks and Geeks and
5: Dead to Me.
3: Yeah.
1: Crazy hot.
5: Yes.
1: In like a sneaky way. Yeah.
2: She's Velma and Scooby-Doo.
0: Sure. Mm-hmm.
2: The live action.
3: Yeah.
1: So all the things we offered... That wasn't enough. You got the Velma and Scooby-Doo. That was
2: that's the thing people know. I like to relate to people.
5: No, they don't know her from that at all.
1: You're right.
2: Dikembe Mutombo.
6: He has a jumbo.
2: You saw him naked, right, Christy?
6: Yeah, I did.
7: No.
0: Not in my house. Is that
1: not
0: the guy?
1: Not
7: in my house.
2: He's deceased, right?
6: Yes.
3: Rip.
2: Because I was thinking that'd be a great line of sneakers.
1: Last thing he did was go into a ceiling fan store.
2: Yeah. Killed him.
0: What kind of sneakers would you?
2: Mutombos? Wouldn't that be a cool name for? Hey, have you seen my new Mutombos? That's a lot cooler than Jordans.
3: I don't think so.
1: Yeah, no. Well, that's a great idea. Oh, yeah,
2: with Mutombos, you can dance.
0: I like that.
5: Well, that was good.
1: Wait a minute. Hold it.
6: What was that?
1: What was the line again?
2: With Mutombos, you can dance.
1: I like it.
5: We had that to it.
6: It doesn't even rhyme.
2: Yeah.
3: I can't.
2: Sadly. Do you suppose the other guy players in the team called him Dick?
6: No.
5: Christy, why didn't he have a towel on when you saw him?
6: Because it was a locker room, and that's what guys do in an NBA locker room.
3: And if you had what he had, you wouldn't wear a towel either.
5: You don't know.
0: You know, you guys can sit here and yap. I'm going to go pee.
6: Yeah, me too.
2: Okay.
6: So don't use my bathroom.
2: Doesn't Cardellini sound like a heart-shaped pasta?
3: Yeah, it does.
2: Okay, good.
0: My card!
2: I've got Jason screaming at me. Well, look, mister. Okay. We're coming right back with comedian Al Jackson. These are the O'Reilly Auto Parts Studios. This is the Bob and Tom Show.
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13: The Bob and Tom Show. We're at the O'Reilly Auto Parts Studios. There's Christy Lee.
14: Hi.
13: She's at the news desk. There's Pat Godwin.
15: Hello.
13: Being unbelievably weird. There's Jess Hooker.
16: Hi.
13: There's Josh Arnold.
17: Hello there.
13: Hello, Ace Cosby. Okay, I'm Chick McGee, and hello, Tom.
18: Hello, Chick. We got to get this giraffe update soon, but I think we're going to get hooked up. There he is. It's comedian Al Jackson.
19: Yes.
18: And I can't figure out where you are, Al.
14: I'm in
19: the same place I always am. I just change the lights according to my mood.
13: Okay.
19: And I wanted to say Jess Hooker killed me last segment because Tom just so casually said the Mutombos would be bigger than the Jordans. And she goes, no, they wouldn't. You need one person in that marketing meeting.
13: Yeah.
19: Somebody's like, this Jordan guy, he's a flash in the pan.
18: No, just the name Mutombo just fits a shoe so perfectly. Have you seen my new Mutombos?
19: Yeah. It doesn't really roll off the tongue.
13: Yes, but Jordans, aren't they a $1 billion industry? Just Jordans?
18: Well, yeah, I think
19: like $100 billion.
13: Yes, billions, Tom. Mutombos nowhere to be found.
18: That's because they never invented them.
16: And he's dead, right?
18: Yeah, unfortunately, the timing.
16: Maybe
18: the timing
19: make it hard to get the marketing off the ground.
16: Yeah, yeah.
18: The timing is off.
14: He's not going to do personal appearances.
13: Maybe. Well, I guess he's not going to show.
14: Yeah,
17: the very talls don't live too long.
18: Celebrating his birthday.
13: He was killed in the ceiling fan story.
18: We're joined by Al Jackson. Al, I did some traveling, and I've got a couple of comments. A couple of issues. You fly all the time. You've been a traveling, touring comedian for many, many years. You've flown all over the world. A couple of problems that have surfaced recently. One of them is everyone's carrying as much as they can because they don't want to check bags. So the overhead bins are getting full. Mm-hmm. And now when you get in the plane, the bin by your seat's already got stuff in it. Because
19: there's so much tension.
14: Yeah.
19: Especially, you know, the tense, because I like it. I like to sit in the tension is when somebody gets on late and the overhead is still open, but it's like 83% full. So like somebody's trying to get their bag, but they have to move somebody else's bag. And that person sitting down knows that person's touching their bag. And sometimes they'll stand up. They'll be like, you can't smash that. My laptop's in there. There's like always tension because you got to touch someone's stuff.
18: Couldn't this be solved by loading the planes the old way, by the people in the back going first and someone's telling them not to put their bags in the front area, et cetera, et cetera?
19: Wouldn't that result, unless you have, sometimes at O'Hare they have those two gates where you can get on kind of in the middle, but those are for like the huge planes, the 787s. I don't know, unless you're talking about people going outside onto the tarmac and walking up those like dictator steps up to the back of the plane, because they do that in Europe, and it is quicker because they load front and back.
18: Don't you?
19: I don't know.
18: I love it when you fly.
19: Ready for that?
18: I like it when you fly places where you get to go down the stairway instead of going into that jetway. Don't
19: it's
18: you love
19: the best.
18: That?
19: And then when you just get off and it's outside,
18: and yeah, but awesome. And don't you have to pause for just a second at the top and wave like you're the Beatles at Idlewild? Don't you do that?
19: The only time that you really feel famous.
18: Am I the only one?
14: Yes.
19: I love it. Yeah. It also, there's a feeling of unsafety because on the tarmac, it's super loud and you're like, I want to be inside of a fake jetway. I don't like when you get out there, you're like, oh, I'm an indoor cat now.
18: No, I don't like the jetway.
14: No.
18: No, it's
13: what's your
14: tunnel like? You don't like the tunnel?
13: What's your beef with the jetway?
14: Is it too convenient?
18: Yeah, it's sure it's convenient and nice, but
14: you
18: I
14: like
18: kinda,
14: getting rained on when you leave
18: yes,
14: the plane.
18: Yes, I like the feel of I'm in a new place. Ah, I want to touch the ground. God. I want to be. You think Lindbergh got into a jetway when he landed in Paris? No.
13: No, he was organizing American Nazi meetings. That's right.
19: He was busy.
18: How bad did he have to go to the bathroom, though? Huh?
13: He went to wonder. I think. There was a glass jar at the Smithsonian that's on display with the plane.
19: Yeah, okay. I think they just. Have you heard of these BTS, the Korean pop singers? Like their fans that get front row seats just wear diapers.
14: Yeah.
19: Because once you're in the front, like you ain't moving them. Nope. I'm like, do you just like go and then you just sit in it?
14: Yeah.
19: And you just the whole concert.
18: We just had Olivia Rodrigo complaining that she could smell it from her fans.
14: Uh huh.
19: That is disgusting. Like, because I always think, like, no shade, but like, depends is for like a tickle or like a tinkle. And like, no shade if like you have issues with your bladder, but like, it's not for like a full on adult
14: release
19: explosion, right? Yeah. Like, the diaper would be packed.
18: Yeah.
13: Well, don't you get people in your shows, Al, right in the front row? They don't want to move. So you got depends on. You know?
19: That's how you know. That's the real smell of success, chick. When you smell people's diapers, that means that you're so famous that they're not getting up.
13: Yeah, that's right.
18: You're doing great, or you're playing the old folks home. One of the two. Yeah. You're either your career's over or you're incredibly famous. Al Jackson
19: by the way,
18: is our guest.
19: I got a request to do a nudist resort yesterday.
14: Oh, are you going to do it?
13: You must say
19: yes.
14: All right.
18: I believe Mr. Godwin has done it, right?
15: Yeah, I've done it. Close
19: how
15: on
19: is
15: for
19: it?
15: Me. It's unique. It's hard to kind of focus, but they're a good audience.
19: That sounds like your therapist taught you to say that. Like after years of therapy.
13: That's such a comedian thing to say. Oh, no, they're a great audience.
18: What would be funny would be if you got there and they said, now listen, the audience is completely naked, but do me a favor. I want you to keep it clean.
19: Oh, you know that's...
18: Nothing blue.
19: Can I just say this, Tom, and I know we're short on time today, but I want to say anybody that's booking a comedy show, especially one that there's always like the people that book them that are not going to attend. It's like the woman over the company that does the bookings, but she's like, I need you to be clean and I'll get there. The show's at Friday night. It's 27 kids that work in the call center and they don't want you to be clean. The person that booked you is within 100 miles of this gig. But they're just like, oh, and I'm looking, and they're like, dude, you can say whatever. I'm like, I'm not going to let y'all jam me up, but let me know that I feel y'all. But it's just like, I don't know, with clean, the internet is out there. We've all seen and heard everything. Can we stop with the clean?
18: Yeah.
19: Even though the show I'm doing Saturday in Texas on the 27th, Lakeway, Texas, is a clean show. Come on out to Lakeway, Texas. I will be clean one bone time.
18: Al, I'm sorry. What is the town in Texas? What's it called?
19: Lakeway, Texas.
18: Lakeway. Okay,
19: doing a very clean show. Matter of fact, I'm down with that.
18: We got a cool Texas story coming up about a missing giraffe. But first, Al, before you go, you got to give me a word to learn. What do we got?
19: Oh, Tom, let's go with one easy one to ease ourselves into the weekend. Tom, what's a bag stopper?
18: A bag stopper?
19: Yes.
18: Okay, wait a minute now. Bag.
19: I love that you write it down.
14: He does write them down.
13: He does write them down.
19: I love it.
13: Like that's going to help.
14: Like he's going to, you know, parcel it out like Greek and Latin derivatives,
18: two words. You got your bag, you got your stopper. I think I'm going to go logically, like you talk about your bag, like Papa's got a brand new bag, or, hey, man, I would say to Pat, hey, bro, what's your bag?
15: Right.
18: And you would say, I'm a singer, songwriter, a comedian.
15: What's your bag?
18: So if you're a bag stopper, it's someone who is preventing you from doing your thing. How did I do?
19: Kind of. I mean, well, when they say, Tom, don't fumble the bag, what do they mean?
18: Is this a reference to
19: that was supposed to help him?
18: Hacky sack?
14: No.
18: The bag. Oh, is the bag the money bag?
19: Like, hey, yes.
18: Man, don't.
19: Yes.
14: Yep.
18: Is the bag stopper? I can't afford it. It's a bag stopper.
19: No, it would be like somebody else. It would be like if Josh was like, you know, I got a super lucrative private gig. And, you know, Tom's kind of being a backstopper. He scheduled the meeting right for, we never have meetings on Friday nights.
14: Ah.
19: And so, like, Tom's being a backstopper, like he's interfering with your money.
14: Yeah.
18: Well, that's good to know.
14: Yeah. Well, you want to be a backstopper, don't you?
16: No, I think he's got some backstoppers.
18: Yeah. Oh, yeah, that's it. Well, that's an interesting word, Al. Thank you very much.
19: A great phrase. It's like one of those that you'll use in real life. Like, he's being a backstopper right now. I'm just trying to make my money and move on.
18: All right.
19: But it's a real one. I love it.
18: Now, Al Jackson's going to be in Lakeway.
19: Lakeway, Texas.
18: Lakeway, Texas. Uh-huh. What's that near?
19: It's 25 miles outside of Austin.
18: Oh, cool.
19: Me and my girl are staying a few extra days just to eat our way through that state.
14: Yeah.
19: Like, no other plans to see it. Just barbecue and then back to the room for an IV drip, I'm sure. I mean, we just love to eat
18: in Texas. Keep your eyes open for this missing giraffe. I'm not kidding.
19: All right. What's that code for
14: Gracie.
19: Something?
18: No, there's a real giraffe loose
14: Texas
18: in Texas.
14: Hill country.
18: Mm-hmm. I'm not kidding.
19: Oh.
18: And, yeah. I mean, talk about, you know, the phrase needle in a haystack. I would think a giraffe would be the exact opposite.
14: Well, there's
19: a reason.
14: Yeah,
19: you can't tell your supervisor you can't find a giraffe. Like, you're not making a detective.
18: Yeah. Yeah, look, let's see. There's a deer there. There's a cow there. I don't see any giraffe. Oh, wait a minute. What's that thing with the giant neck? Okay. Al, we'll talk to you soon. Thank you so much.
19: Love you guys.
18: All right.
14: Bye, Al. Have a good trip.
18: If you were going to go rustling for giraffes, what kind of car would you want to have?
14: No, you'd want to have a Tucson Hybrid, at least in my case, from Hyundai. You know why the world is watching the stars at the FIFA World Cup this summer? Hyundai has its eyes on the next generation of talent. The future stars who are already turning heads at age 14. Because next doesn't wait for an invitation, and neither does Hyundai. Hyundai has always moved the future within reach. They did it when they made advanced safety standard on every vehicle and engineered EVs with ultra-fast charging capability. Because the future isn't some far-off concept, it's already here. Next starts now. Hyundai, an official partner of FIFA.
18: Thank you very much, Christy Lee. Mm-hmm. Isn't the bag stopper that guy when you go to that store where they... You pay for everything, then on your way out, some guy stops you to see if you're not stealing stuff.
16: Yeah. Oh, Costco. Yeah. May I see your receipt?
18: Yeah. Well, I was just right here. I just paid this guy right over here. You think I stole something between here and there? I'm sorry. We're going to come right back. We got a giraffe to find and more from the O'Reilly Auto Parts studios. 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
6: Hello.
5: There's Jess Hooker.
7: Hi.
5: Ladies first. There's Pat Godwin.
8: Hey, Chick.
5: Hey. There's Josh Arnold.
9: Hello.
5: There's Ace Cosby.
10: Hey, Chick.
5: Hey, I'm Chick McGee. Hello, Tom.
11: So I'm at the gym, and a guy asked me a question, and this is not related to anything we've been talking about today.
5: Okay.
11: Would you rather be incredibly hungover by yourself or with your girlfriend, wife, or buddies?
9: Okay.
5: Well, let's
11: incredibly
5: see.
11: Hungover.
9: Yeah. Well, what did you choose?
11: Alone.
9: Mm.
6: Yeah.
11: Yeah.
5: I was going to say I've done both extensively. So, yeah, alone. Yeah. I think alone. Yeah.
11: Christy, your thoughts?
6: Alone.
11: On? Yeah.
6: Yeah. If you're with your buddies, there's probably some hair the dog has.
11: Yeah.
12: Yeah. Yeah. I think you go buddies. Yeah.
6: Yeah. So I don't, it depends on, I don't know.
9: Mm. Yeah. This is the rare case where I would not say alone.
6: Really?
9: I think when you're hung over with other people, it can be really funny.
6: Yeah, Mary loves company.
12: You're talking out.
6: Yeah,
12: it's fun. Yeah.
9: Right.
12: Funny.
9: Yeah. Sometimes you don't know the other person's hung over until they go, God, I am hung over. You are?
6: Is there anything more fun, though, the morning after just sitting and recounting every stupid thing that everybody did the night before? I love it.
12: With the officer at the jail? It's fun.
11: We'll go look for your panties later, Pat. It's time to check in with Christy Lee at the news desk. You said you have an update on this giraffe thing.
7: Yes, there is a giraffe. Her name is Gracie. She's been missing in Texas. The search for her is continuing. The reports of her being found a tall tale, according to the sheriff's department, that is not true. Gracie has not been found. She's about 3 years old. She's been missing for nearly 2 weeks after she escaped her enclosure at Cedar Hollow Ranch in the Texas Hill Country. It's about 100 miles west of San Antonio, if that helps you in your geography. She wandered into a part of the privately owned preserve other giraffes previously avoided and simply missed this gate and has been in the wilderness ever since.
11: Wouldn't it be pretty easy to find a giraffe?
7: Well, you would think so.
5: Is this any relation to Savannah Guthrie?
7: No.
9: You don't think it might be the same people?
11: Nice. I was wondering how we could...
9: Chick?
5: I didn't steal
11: how
5: her.
11: We could make the show worse.
9: Chick,
11: and you've done it.
9: I want you to remember who was with you.
5: Okay, thank you.
9: Bailed.
5: Thank you very much, Josh.
9: Yeah.
5: Yeah. Yeah, and guess we'll do that. Christy, do that story again. Tomorrow is what Tom will do.
11: So I'm sure. Where is this in Texas?
7: This is about 100 miles west of San Antonio. It's in a rural area that is very heavily wooded.
9: There you go.
7: And she is.
11: Can you imagine
7: the size...
11: Let's just say you happen to be migrating to the U.S. of A. You get across the river and you look up, and there's a giraffe there, and you go, Juan, I think we went the wrong way.
5: Thank you, Tom. Everyone's forgotten what I said. Thank you very much.
11: Palate cleanser.
9: What? Roughly the size of what, Christy?
7: Size of a tree is what they're saying.
9: Oh, okay. So it's in the forest.
5: That doesn't bring it home at all.
7: And there are very few humans that live in this area because it's so remote.
9: Gotcha. I say leave it.
7: The Texas, apparently this is not the first animal that's gotten lost and not found. And this area of the country is known for... exotic animals.
9: It's probably going to thrive.
7: It says it's one of the largest concentrations of exotic captive animals in the country. The mild climate and rugged terrains seems to serve as a good stand-in for most of the animals' native African environments.
9: Yeah, it's not.
11: Is there food?
7: Yeah, they eat trees and leaves, so there's plenty.
11: Doesn't matter what kind of trees?
7: No.
11: They don't need African
5: trees?
11: What's
5: the joke where it eats bush and leaves? What is that?
11: Oh, that's a good one, yeah.
9: Yeah.
11: Eats bush and leaves.
7: By the way, the ranch is offering a $5,000 reward for the return of Gracie. I don't know how you would lasso her and bring her in.
5: I think it's lasso.
7: Oh, thank you.
9: And it should be, they need to make it clear, $5,000 reward for finding it, not killing it and bringing it.
7: Yeah, right.
11: You do raise a good point.
5: Look, we went under an overpass and
9: like Super.
7: I love this. The Real County Sheriff by the name of Nathan Johnson rattled off a list of animals that have gone missing over the years.
5: Oh, you don't have to call me Nathan Johnson.
9: He said, not Nathan Johnson. That's the jerk.
5: Oh, the jerk.
7: He said this is his first giraffe, but he's had wildebeest, water buffalo, monkeys, zebras.
5: Oh, stop.
7: Sometimes we recover them. Sometimes we don't.
9: All right. Well,
7: there you go.
11: So they're okay out there then?
9: Yeah. Nature's going to nature.
7: Well, yeah. It's
9: the giraffe, I guarantee, had some sort of instinct. It found where it could
7: survive
9: fine. Yeah,
7: yeah. Sure. Hmm. Oh, this is where drones would come in, I would think.
9: Yeah.
7: Fly some drones around.
9: The canopy maybe make it tough.
7: Yeah, they've used helicopters, but they still haven't found her.
5: I like the way you're talking over there. The canopy.
7: Mm-hmm.
9: Sure.
5: That's very nice.
11: Could they set a trap of some sort? Do they put out like giraffe chow and
5: in a looped rope
7: and then she hangs upside down
5: they
12: eat pellets,
5: and sit back and wait for the fun.
11: They get a big crane I hope they find the
5: why can't they paint what looks like a tunnel on the side of a rock and have them run into the
9: why don't we train giraffes to be cranes?
5: to help us.
7: Oh, to pick things up? Yeah. I mean,
12: window washers even.
9: Right.
5: Yeah. Think if you had a pet giraffe at the grocery store, you wouldn't have to climb on the shelves.
9: Or gutter cleaners. Yeah.
7: Gutter cleaners, that'd be great.
9: They got those tongs, they can just scoop out leaves.
11: Could you have one domesticated enough to ride a giraffe?
7: I doubt it. I don't know. What am I saying?
11: That'd be really cool.
7: You'd have to have a really tall.
11: Yeah, it would be the animal equivalent of the penny farthing.
7: Mm-hmm. That's what I was thinking.
5: No. The back of the giraffe is at a reasonable height. It's just his neck. You're not riding on top of his head.
11: No.
7: Their legs are tall.
5: They are not. They're not
11: like dachshunds.
5: They're the same height as a horse until they get to their neck.
9: That's right.
7: No.
11: Got morons on my team.
5: Oh, I'm stupid. No idea.
9: I think a giraffe looks at a picture of a brontosaurus and goes, oh, all his hair fell out.
11: Huh?
5: His
7: legs are stubborn.
11: Or he looks at him and goes, baby's got back.
9: That ass.
11: That brontosaurus ass is big.
9: That ass.
5: That brontosaurus ass is what he said.
7: The entire cast of Jackass has been gifted a constellation that appears in the cosmos.
9: Oh, that's fun.
7: In the shape of a penis.
11: Of course.
9: That's
7: The constellation officially named the Little D. Icker.
5: What's the last part?
7: Dick.
9: The little dicker?
11: Oh, like the little
7: dipper.
5: Big dipper and a little dipper.
7: It's formed by 16 unique gaseous stars named after each of the movie's cast members. Huh. The gift is part of a promotional stunt tied to the June 26th release.
11: And isn't this movie mostly
7: of Jackass Best and Last?
11: This is mostly their greatest hits, right?
9: Yeah, not a ton of new footage. It's a lot of old footage.
5: From what I've seen in the preview, it's a compilation.
11: Which is the best of those movies, do you think? The first one?
9: Oh, I don't know. Yeah. I don't. I think they're all. I enjoyed all of them.
5: Enjoyed the TV series, actually.
12: That was even funnier.
9: Yeah, it was wonderful.
7: New research suggests the best way to feel better at work.
6: Not go?
7: Well, that's a good one, but taking a regular 5-minute walking break.
9: Oh, great for you. Yeah.
7: They found that the so-called movement snacks every hour.
5: I like that.
11: Can we stop with the dumb names?
5: I'm going out for a quick movement snack.
9: Yeah, good boy.
11: That sounds like you're eating a sandwich on the toilet.
9: If I'm a boss and somebody goes, can I go have a quick movement snack? Yeah, but don't make it quick. Don't return.
5: And, by the way, and just in case you're not picking up on this, you're fired.
9: Yeah, have a movement buffet.
5: Spend some time.
11: I'd like a toilet Twinkie to take in for my movement snack. This is like these fake new dating terms we get all the time.
9: Isn't new info. They've been telling us for decades to get up and walk around.
7: And it can improve your mood, reduce fatigue, and best boost your overall well-being.
11: Especially if you're smoking a cigarette.
7: Without hurting productivity.
5: Tom, do you think you could eat a meal on the toilet?
6: No.
5: During the transaction?
11: No.
5: You had to. The only way you could eat for 4 or 5 days was if you had a meal on the toilet.
9: Yes.
5: I think you could. You'd find a way.
9: And you have to be chewing while you're expelling.
6: Oh, come on.
12: Cycle of life.
5: Yes. And they could call the visible man.
11: So it's a closed system, literally.
5: Right.
11: Okay. No, thank you.
5: Silly?
9: So what would you choose to eat?
5: Like a hot brown or beef Manhattan?
7: The lead researcher says most adults spend about 3/4 of their waking hours sitting.
9: The new smoking, my friends.
7: But just 5 minutes of movement each hour was enough to make a noticeable difference. Get up and move.
6: They call it the hot girl walk.
9: Oh, yeah?
6: Yeah, that's another one.
9: I'm going to go for a hot girl walk?
6: Yeah.
9: I like that.
7: I see a lot of people walking, especially around hospitals. You see them walking. Yeah.
11: What's the hot girl walk now? What does it mean?
6: It's like...
11: For anybody?
6: Yeah, if you want to be a hot girl.
5: Yeah.
6: It's... Some girl did it during COVID where she was like, no, you just go out and you think about all the great things and it's positive and fresh air and all these. Like, she thinks she invented walking, honestly. It was kind of wild. But all the benefits of walking, and she just labeled it hot girl walk.
9: Hey, whatever it takes.
6: Exactly. Yeah, I'm for it. Yeah. But it's like a snack walk.
7: There you go. Movement snack.
11: The movement snack.
6: And maxing, that maxing thing is kind of getting out of control.
11: Yeah.
6: Things max.
11: Yeah. Yeah. No more maxing.
9: Please. Does that remind you of your son?
7: Yeah.
6: Maxing?
11: Oh, right.
5: Well, don't you have a movement snack every morning with your dogs, right?
11: I mean, I walk them all the time.
5: There you go. Yeah.
11: But I mean, no, I understand. As Josh points out, they've been telling people to get up and move a lot, but they keep giving these stupid names to things.
6: Yeah.
11: It's a movement snack. It's an influencer.
5: Well, when you say it like that, it
12: we're influencers.
5: Silly.
12: So we do these live reads. That's what we do. We influence.
11: Yeah. Well, if you call me an influencer, I'm clear.
7: Influencer.
5: Well, this is certainly a conundrum.
7: The United States Mint has announced it will produce 250,000 limited edition 2026 Declaration of Independence quarters.
9: Give me one of those.
7: Featuring a special July 4th privy mark as part of our sesquicentennial celebration.
9: That's right.
7: Wow. Marking 250 years since the signing of the Declaration of Independence. They're going to be released randomly through banks and financial institutions ahead of July 4th.
11: They better hurry.
7: I know. They could be coming. It could be coming now. You might want to check your quarters if you're out.
9: Cool.
6: Getting I like quarters. It.
5: You know, June kind of got away from me. I can't believe it.
7: It's almost
9: do you
7: over.
9: Like to sing about the Moona and the Juna and the Springa?
5: And a tuna? Like yes. A nice tuna.
11: What song is that?
9: I like to sing about the Moona and the Juna and the Springa. I like to sing a.
5: It's some review, right?
9: Yes, it's ancient.
12: No, I think it's the
5: Zig
12: group Winga.
9: Winga.
12: Yeah, I'm pretty sure.
5: Yeah, Kip.
9: Kip Winger.
7: Speaking of lyrics,
11: When we come back, we'll speak of lyrics.
7: All right.
11: We have to check in.
9: All of a sudden, he's worried about the clock.
7: Yeah, I know. All of a sudden.
11: Well, yesterday I got in trouble.
5: From who?
7: Because you were a whole minute and a half late.
11: Calm down, everybody.
9: I'm with Tom on this.
5: The next time you get upset at me about anything, I want you to remember it. I'm going to look at you and I'm going to go, calm down, Tom. How do you think that's going to go over?
11: It's not.
5: Simply Safe. That, you know, in the United States, and we're one of the bigger countries, there's a break-in every 26 seconds. That means somewhere right now they're skulking around your compound. Traditional home security only alerts you after a break-in's already happened.
9: You know, we are one of the bigger countries, but we should be bigger. We don't do enough acquiring of land.
5: Yes. Let's take a look at that.
9: Yeah.
5: Canada or start with Canada and or Mexico.
11: Oh, no. Think big.
9: Yeah.
5: Bigger?
11: Yeah. Oh, yeah. Australia.
9: Yep. We're looking at you, Australia.
5: Well, we need a bridge or something.
9: We'll build it.
5: Okay.
11: That can be done.
5: That's can-do.
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11: Thank you very much, Chick McGee. Coming up, Christy Lee, what you got over there?
7: Coming up, we have music lyrics in the news. We have a couple celebrating a very special anniversary. We got to get to this.
11: Oh, okay. That'll be
7: very
11: nice.
7: Sweet story. We'll end the day on a very sweet story.
11: Nice, happy story.
7: Yes.
11: Yeah. We're not going to bring up kidnapped old ladies that are probably dead. Huh, Chick? Huh? Happy now? let's cleanse the palate. These are the O'Reilly Auto Parts Studios. 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
5: 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At the news desk, it's Christy Lee.
7: Hello.
5: Hey, there's Pat Godwin.
12: Hey, Chick.
5: Hey, there's Jess Hooker.
7: Hello.
5: Hello, there's Josh Arnold.
12: Hello.
5: There's Ace Cosby.
12: Hey.
5: Hey, indeed. I'm Chick, and Tom is, of course, a flurry of activity.
12: Oh, busy as anything.
5: Go back on the air. Excuse me, Tom. We're ready to go live.
11: Okay, just reading over here. Let's see now. We've got a couple things to get to here. Christy Lee, what's happening?
7: A study of pop music shows the genre has changed over the past 60 years. Researchers analyzed texts from two massive collections of song lyrics. One included 377,812 English language songs released between 1960 and 2010.
11: Okay, that's too many songs.
7: And the other, 5,580 highly successful tracks from 1960 to 2020.
11: Okay, there you go. That's interesting.
7: They found song lyrics have become increasingly focused on, Josh, you'll love this, negative moral concepts like harm and rebellion. Over the same period, expressions of positive virtues like care and purity have declined.
11: Well, in the 50s and 60s, it was primarily about banging underage chicks. So I think that's, it depends what you think.
7: I'm glad we did that story.
11: Yeah, I mean, you're 16, you're beautiful. Am I right?
7: Hey, it's Global Beatles Day.
5: I think you're going to get my voice on this.
11: No, I mean,
9: so there's a when you look back on some of those older songs, there's a creep factor that wasn't there then, though.
6: Yes, yeah.
7: No,
6: yeah.
7: Everybody was a little more pure.
9: Right.
11: And wouldn't you say that hip-hop is, you know, primarily bitches, hoes, and guns?
6: No.
11: And
6: no. In your mind.
5: Yeah.
6: In the three songs you've heard, maybe.
5: I don't know if you know this, and but just an observation on my part, and it's an opinion. Once you get an idea in your head about a certain thing, it's really hard to introduce the truth. You understand that?
11: Yeah.
5: Okay.
9: They're not taking into account the idea that music can be a release as opposed to, you know, you hear it, let's say, an angry-sounding song or an aggressive song. That's your release instead of going out and actually being aggressive.
7: Yeah.
9: Yeah.
11: So, like, Beat It by Michael Jackson, no one's really
5: beating
11: much of anything, are they?
9: But
11: they're beating out, they're getting rid of the aggression.
9: Yeah, you're right.
7: It's Global Beatles Day today.
11: How about Baby Got Back?
5: I've never been so defeated talking about someone with someone.
7: Yeah, I was very hesitant to do it, but
11: every time I see a huge ass, I think Baby Got Back.
12: I think lyrics are more and more edgy now. I mean, it's like a mirror to our society. I think they've gotten better as far as pop songs go.
6: Yeah.
9: And there are some great positive songs out there. Yeah. Look at Pharrell's Happy. That's
7: right.
5: Oh, I love that song. Mm-hmm.
9: Sometimes music does remind us, hey, just have a good time.
7: Yeah.
11: You know, Papa Umau Mau.
5: You know what's good about that Happy song is it's in what's the name of that cartoon that you like, Gru and all those?
9: Despicable Me. I think it's in the second one.
6: Yeah.
5: It's all about the Minions, I think. And that's
9: the Minions don't personally make me happy.
5: No. That's true.
9: I find them comedically void.
5: How can you not think this is funny?
9: I think it's because it takes nothing. You know what I mean?
11: You think maybe it's just
9: not even trying.
11: Not for you. Maybe it's just for little kids.
9: Yes.
8: Banana. Yeah.
11: If you're little, you identify with it.
9: But for some reason, there are 47-year-old women who can't get enough of them, and that's troubling to me.
5: You sound like a...
11: But you know what a 47-year-old woman can't get enough of is Josh Arnold.
9: They like the thickness.
11: Yes. Do they call you that? Are you... hello,
9: no.
11: Hello, your thickness.
9: As much as I try to make it happen, it doesn't catch on.
7: You've never had that?
9: You want a little bit of the thickness?
5: Do you walk up to somebody looking at a bunch of, let's say, greeting cards at Target, and you kind of mumble, would you like some thickness?
9: The thickness is here. Are they down with the thickness? I love that.
6: Yeah.
9: Down with the thickness?
6: Yeah.
11: Well, that sounds like a song lyric, eh?
6: It is a
9: song.
5: Down with the thickness.
9: Sickness is the lyric.
11: But I mean, I have no idea. What lyric is that from?
9: This is not hyperbole.
5: Yep.
9: Recognizable songs of the 2000s.
6: Yeah. Absolutely.
9: It is called "Down with the Sick."
11: Who
9: the Sickness? Disturbed.
11: I see.
5: And they are. Disturbed.
9: He doesn't believe me.
5: No, he doesn't.
9: But I think
6: you would know it if you heard.
9: It's okay because the world knows.
6: Yes. Yeah. He doesn't have to know.
11: So "Down with the Thickness" would be quite clever.
9: Yes. It was clever, hence my laugh and response to Ace.
10: Because I said it.
9: Ace doesn't say things that aren't clever.
11: Ace put his particular spin on it. That's very nice.
7: So
11: Pat, I would expect to have that song done by tomorrow.
12: No, that's Ace's. It's all Ace.
7: A Minnesota couple recently celebrated 80 years of marriage. Betty and Kermit Eastman, both aged 99.
9: I love when old guys are named Kermit.
11: Love
9: guys
11: it.
9: Who were named Kermit before the
6: fall.
7: Yeah. Celebrated their oak anniversary on June 6th.
5: Oak?
7: Yeah, that's what the 80th is.
5: Is that because the casket's made out of oak?
7: Probably. CBS News notes that the Eastmans are just 1 in 6 million couples to reach the milestone.
9: Are they the sporting goods barons?
7: That even...
9: Well, that's Easton?
6: Yeah.
9: No.
7: Eastland.
5: Yeah.
9: That's Eastman.
5: Eastland. Eastland is
11: the same. So wait, we got 200-year-old folks. What's going on here?
9: It's Easton.
6: It's Owen. Easton.
7: Yeah. They have 2 children, 5 grandchildren, 11 great-grandchildren, and 3 great-great-grandchildren.
9: That's too many.
7: After 8 decades, both said the formula to successful marriage.
9: Yeah. You said sex.
7: Not sex.
9: You've got sex on the brain.
12: On the brain.
7: Is don't keep secrets. Be honest. Tell it like it is. And just live every day.
11: We got the old lady here. What's her name again?
7: Her name is Betty.
11: Here we go, Betty.
22: I am tired.
9: Oh, Betty,
11: thanks, Betty.
9: Now, I went to my grandparents' 75th.
6: Oh,
12: did you really?
9: Yeah.
11: There's a picture of them.
7: They look really good for 99. Great.
9: Having some mimosas, are they?
7: Yeah, they are.
11: That guy, look at the great suit that guy's got on, the huge lapels, double. He looks like Joe DiMaggio with Marilyn.
9: Oh, in the old photo, yeah.
7: Yeah.
9: Well, now, in the new photo, which one's the...
6: Which one's
7: now?
6: Right
7: now.
6: When you're together that long, you start to look alike. Yeah. It happens.
9: My God.
11: Wow.
5: I don't know. You think she looks like Marilyn Monroe in the first picture?
11: No. He looks like DiMaggio.
5: The style. Yes.
11: Yeah.
9: They're great.
11: And that's so awesome. The 80th anniversary is called what?
9: Oak.
11: Because I know the 81st, I know, is Oxygen.
9: I believe
11: is the appropriate.
9: And the 85th is dirt.
5: Dirt, yes, dumb. 85 is dirt. My goodness, that's a long time.
12: That is a very long time.
9: I asked my grandma at her 75th wedding anniversary, I said, what's the key? And she said, patience.
7: Oh, that's lovely. Agree.
9: And I said, speaking of patience, we got to get you back to hospital.
5: You should have told her, no, I want to know now. I'm not going to have no patience now. Tell me now.
11: I'd like you to meet Dr. Kevorkian.
12: Were they together in the same bedroom? At the?
9: They were. Separate beds pushed together.
6: Aww.
12: Pushed together.
9: Yeah. Mm-hmm.
5: And then they would spread them out and say, let's get to it.
9: Oh, yeah.
5: Right on the floor.
9: They called it the octagon.
11: Yeah, we're going to need
5: that's right.
11: We're going to need room. Woo! For this. Well, thank you so much for your indulgence. We'll be back with more eventually. These are the O'Reilly Auto Parts Studios. 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

you got blood on your face, a big disgrace, waving your banner all over the place. We're

Adam Lambert was recently asked in an interview if fans are going to get a chance to see him perform with Queen again, and Adam basically said, there's nothing actually planned right now, sort of up to them, they're the boss, I'm the guest. If they call me and say, hey, we want a tour again, I'll say, yeah, sure, I'd love to. So yeah, no plans right now for a Queen tour. We Will Rock You, We Are the Champions, 96.9 The Eagle, KKGL. 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
11: A better life with Dr. Sanjay Gupta.
12: For decades, the prevailing wisdom for someone who's had a heart attack has been to put them on beta blockers for the rest of their life. But new research suggests that might not be necessary, and that the benefits of these medications probably taper off after a year or two. On the whole, and for the average person, beta blockers are very safe and very effective. But, as with any medication, they can come with a cost. A financial one, and also potential side effects. We're talking about things like fatigue, dizziness, dry mouth, dry eyes. I want to be clear when I say that you absolutely should talk to your doctor before starting or stopping any medication. Point is, if you're years out from a heart attack and you're in otherwise good health, you might want to ask your doctor about discontinuing beta blockers. You'll want to, of course, keep up a healthy lifestyle, diet, exercise, and sleep. I'm Dr. Sanjay Gupta, helping you live a better life.
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96.9 The Eagle. We are the ones that have the Rock Girls calendar, the classic car calendar, and we are the ones that can text you pictures of the Rock Girl of the month. Now, of course, this being June, Ash is Miss June. We'll text you pictures of Miss June if you text us the word June first, 208-389-9797.

I cannot believe I missed this yesterday. I'm so frustrated at myself for not bringing this up yesterday when it was the 79th anniversary of Kenneth Arnold saying he spotted 9 UFOs over Mount Rainier in Washington. And two reasons this is a great story. One, Mount Rainier, or as those of us that have lived in Western Washington call it, the mountain. And Kenneth Arnold from Boise. I humbly apologize and ask your forgiveness.

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0: 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Like maybe on August 12th, Fort Idaho Center Amphitheater. Maybe you want to go see the Black Crowes. It's on the concert 96. 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

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Last night they played Gainesville, Virginia, taking tonight off. Tomorrow they'll be playing in Hershey, Pennsylvania.

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17: Do you remember the name of your bus driver?
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12: Ours
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26: A better life with Dr. Sanjay Gupta.
27: For decades, the prevailing wisdom for someone who's had a heart attack has been to put them on beta blockers for the rest of their life. But new research suggests that might not be necessary, and that the benefits of these medications probably taper off after a year or two. On the whole, and for the average person, beta blockers are very safe and very effective. But, as with any medication, they can come with a cost. A financial one, and also potential side effects. We're talking about things like fatigue, dizziness, dry mouth, dry eyes. I want to be clear when I say that you absolutely should talk to your doctor before starting or stopping any medication. Point is, if you're years out from a heart attack and you're in otherwise good health, you might want to ask your doctor about discontinuing beta blockers. You'll want to, of course, keep up a healthy lifestyle, diet, exercise, and sleep. I'm Dr. Sanjay Gupta, helping you live a better life.
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Robert Plant released his debut album, Pictures at 11, June 25th of, do you remember the year? 1982. It was on Swan Song Records, the label that was launched by Led Zeppelin. Coincidence? Yeah, probably. Let's ramble on. 96.9 The Eagle with Boston.

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16: Told Willie, now Willie, don't take any baths while I'm gone. 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
21: Yeah. 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

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Forest got a chance to talk to Chris Barnes. Chris Barnes is a member of the Australian Pink Floyd. The Australian Pink Floyd coming to town Friday, July 31st, Outlaw Field.

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2: Yeah.
11: Yeah.
18: A Better Life with Dr. Sanjay Gupta.
20: Few people now have asked me about a TikTok trend that they've come across. It's called 75 Hard. The challenge was created by entrepreneur and author Andy Frisella, who calls it a, quote, transformative mental toughness program and an Ironman for your brain. So here's what it entails. Eat a structured diet with no alcohol, drink a gallon of water, read 10 pages of nonfiction, take a progress photo, and complete two 45-minute workouts, one of them outdoors, every day for 75 days. Quite a challenge. We asked CNN fitness contributor Dana Santis about this, who reminded us that sustainable fitness isn't about punishment or proving discipline through extremes. It's about building habits that integrate into your lifestyle in a way that feels supportive and repeatable. If you ask me, that's going to be the key to long-term success. I'm Dr. Sanjay Gupta, helping you live a better life.
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Wallet Hub has come out with their annual study for the best states for a summer road trip. Guess who's number one? Minnesota. Then Utah, number two. Louisiana, number three. In last place, Rhode Island, then Delaware, then Connecticut. Okay, sure, sure. Just for the record, Idaho's number 11. Now, maybe it's a good thing we don't have people coming here for road trips, but I would put us much higher than 11. In fact, I would put us a better state to road trip through than Utah. Yeah, I know. I am biased. Thank you.

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1: I am not impressed.

I was just looking back at that list of the 10 best and worst states for road trip. California is number 1, 2, 3, 4 for the worst states for road trips. And that boggles my mind. I'm sorry. Have you not driven around Northern California? Have you not driven down the Pacific Coast Highway? I mean, it does not put it in the bottom. In fact, I would say California is a better road trip than Utah. But then again, I am biased.

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0: 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We would love to meet you.
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6: Do you remember the name of your bus driver?
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woke last night to the sound of thunder. How far off, I sat and wondered. Started humming a song from 1962. In a funny how the night moves.

96.9 The Eagle, Twisted Sister on the road with Sebastian Bach handling the lead singing role. And they've expanded the tour. They've added three dates, one in October, one in November, one in December. You can see Twisted Sister with Sebastian Bach singing lead close by. In fact, September 27th in Puyallup, Washington for the fair there. They've changed the name of that fair, and I'm not going to say what it is because I always call it the Puyallup Fair. But, yeah, that would be a great place to see Twisted Sister live.

Jimi Hendrix Experience gave a free afternoon concert in Golden Gate Park, July 25th of 1967. They played two more shows that night at the Fillmore West. Could you imagine seeing Jimi Hendrix, Golden Gate Park, for free? Foxy lady. 96.9 The Eagle with the Rolling Stones.

0: the national keyword, habit. 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
19: You know, summer is a great time to re-examine how much time your kids are spending on social media, along with what they are seeing and who they are engaging with. Ask them how the posts in their feed make them feel. These apps are built to be addictive, so kids, all of us in fact, will keep coming back for more, even when we are made to feel worse. It's bizarre. You might need to help your son or daughter reset their algorithm by unfollowing certain accounts and following or interacting with more positive ones. They might need suggestions of other healthier things to do, or to see you leading the way by example and putting your own phone away. In the run-up to bedtime, everyone's phone should go away, no questions asked. And if you need some help, sort of, I guess, resetting expectations, try engaging parents of your kids' friends for a more coordinated effort. I'm Dr. Sanjay Gupta, helping you live a better life.
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Guns N' Roses, Sweet Child of Mine on 96.9 The Eagle. Time for me to get out of here. We'll see you tomorrow. Tomorrow being Friday. Friday starts the weekend. I don't know why I'm looking forward to this weekend. I don't have anything fun to do. I'm just glad it's Friday. Force is coming up next. Steve Gorman rocks at 7. The Eagles right now on The Eagle.

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The U.S. opening match against Paraguay set an all-time U.S. soccer record, 27.5 million viewers. 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The third game and final one of the group coming up tonight, 8 o'clock versus Turkey. 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

0: Lisa Berrigan. We're going back to one of Elton John's birthday parties. It was captured live at Madison Square Garden in New York City on his 60th birthday, March 25th, 2007. 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
15: A Better Life with Dr. Sanjay Gupta.
16: By age 35, 2/3 of American men will experience some degree of noticeable hair loss. And by age 50, about 85% of men will have significantly thinning hair. That's according to the American Hair Loss Association. 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No matter the cause, a lot of men, understandably, are frustrated by hair loss because it seems like a loss of control. You can take great care of your scalp by all sorts of expensive lotions and potions, but that might not matter. There are some tried and true medications that might work, like minoxidil or finasteride. 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That's the ultimate control of their appearance. I'm Dr. Sanjay Gupta, helping you live a better life.
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1: Some bands aren't just about music. 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Their album artwork and designs for the band really captured the imagination of rock listeners. I think bands like Megadeth, Metallica, and Iron Maiden really pushed it over the top, especially Iron Maiden with their own mascot. But let's talk about Southern rock. They hired legendary sci-fi and fantasy painter Frank Frazetta. Molly Hatchet, your live track. 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

Don't Stop Believing, Journey. 96.9, the Eagle singer David Clayton Thomas of Blood, Sweat, and Tears has passed away at the age of 84. No cause of death has been given at this time, except saying he died peacefully at a Toronto hospital last night. ELO, Don't Bring Me Down.

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14: There's a new TV show called This Is Polly. 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In the first episode, a couple named Dan and Sheila invite a white guy into the relationship. It's called Polly Wants a Cracker. 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
16: A Better Life with Dr. Sanjay Gupta.
17: For years, we've been talking about both the positive and negative effects of being on social media. And I would say, by and large, for older adults, social media is net positive. Not all positive, but net positive. Helps them keep in touch with friends and stay social. But for younger people, social media use, especially heavy use, tends to be net negative. In fact, according to this year's World Happiness Report, youth who use social media more than 5 hours a day reported a lower level of well-being. And researchers who study this sort of thing found that many teens wish these platforms didn't even exist, and yet they can't seem to stop using them. Experts we talked to largely suggested two things. Ideally, along with your friend group, take some time offline. Also, try to recurate your algorithm so it shows you posts that'll make you feel good. I'm Dr. Sanjay Gupta, helping you live a better life.
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12: 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And we aren't quitting now. 96.9, The Eagle.

0: The Australian Pink Floyd Show is coming to the Idaho Botanical Garden this July with 96.9 The Eagle. I spoke to lead singer Chris Barnes about the first Pink Floyd song he heard.
1: I was about six, seven at the time. Pulled out this record and put it on, and we're in bed and it's nighttime, you know, and then Interstellar Overdrive comes on.
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2: The weather tight.

Panama, Van Halen, sad news for Rush fans last night. Dallas, Texas show was postponed. They say due to unseen travel and border-related delays impacting our touring production following our recent Mexico City tour dates, the show last night in Dallas rescheduled to Thursday, July 2nd. Rush's 50-something tour will resume as scheduled starting tomorrow.

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Check it out. It's our Rock Girl of the Month. Her name is Ashley, but she goes by Ash. Her hair is green. Her hair is purple. 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

A 1,000-year-old tree linked to Robin Hood has died. 96.9 The Eagle, a 1,000-year-old oak tree in the Sherwood Forest, is linked to the legend of Robin Hood, said to be where he used to hide out with his merry men, has died. 96.9 The Eagle.

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1: Dear Bob and Tom Show. I was watching the World Cup and spotted the coach's name for the team from Curacao. He is not a wingman. He's more than that. 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
1: 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This is my friend, Pat Godwin. 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
12: A better life with Dr. Sanjay Gupta.
13: Few people now have asked me about a TikTok trend that they've come across. It's called 75 Hard. The challenge was created by entrepreneur and author Andy Frisella, who calls it a, quote, transformative mental toughness program and an Ironman for your brain. So here's what it entails. Eat a structured diet with no alcohol, drink a gallon of water, read 10 pages of nonfiction, take a progress photo, and complete 2 45-minute workouts, one of them outdoors, every day for 75 days. Quite a challenge. We asked CNN fitness contributor Dana Santis about this, who reminded us that sustainable fitness isn't about punishment or proving discipline through extremes. It's about building habits that integrate into your lifestyle in a way that feels supportive and repeatable. If you ask me, that's going to be the key to long-term success. I'm Dr. Sanjay Gupta, helping you live a better life.
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22: 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Got a report of an accident westbound Highway 44 just beyond Highway 16, blocking the right lane of traffic. Could be causing some delays through there this afternoon. Outbound connector heavy and slow. Cold through the Y. Westbound 94 really busy from Orchard through the merge.
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2: 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More information can be found at stmichaelscathedral.org. 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Come celebrate at the corner of 8th and State. We would love to meet you.
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24: 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Got an accident southbound Linder just past Pine. The left lane is blocked. Still slow on the outbound connector. Cold through the Flying Y. Westbound I-84 going to hit the brakes at Vista, then really sluggish through the merge. Slowing around the Eagle interchange. Busy from 10 Mile through the Garrity exit.
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What a day for movie releases on this day in history. Films released include Grown Ups, Dennis the Menace, The Thing in 1982. Also the same day, Blade Runner, 1993, Sleepless in Seattle. And I've got another one from 2004 released on this day in history. Let's find out what it is. It's named that movie after you too with 96.9 The Eagle.

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3: 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Today in 2004, The Notebook came out. 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
7: Told Willie, now Willie, don't take any baths while I'm gone. 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
31: 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Emergency crews still working on a vehicle fire on eastbound I-4 just past Sand Hollow between mile markers 20 and 21, causing many miles of slowdowns there right now. Still have that accident southbound Linder just past Pine. The left lane is blocked, causing delays there. New crash just reported westbound Emerald beyond Cole. The left lane is blocked there as well.
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I mean, it is a good point. Passengers are asking for an adult-only option for airlines. No kids allowed after they were on a 29-hour flight where a kid screamed the entire time. Kind of sounds like a fake story. However, there is a 29-hour flight. China Eastern Airlines from Shanghai to Buenos Aires is the record holder for the world's longest continuous commercial flight. 96.9 The Eagle.

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1: Today's request comes from the Eagle text line. Michael texts in, 5 o'clock request, please play Hendrix. There's a great mural on the wall of Freak Alley in downtown Boise. I wonder what Jimmy would think if he could see it today. Here you go, Michael. Hendrix.

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21: A better life with Dr. Sanjay Gupta.
22: By age 35, two-thirds of American men will experience some degree of noticeable hair loss. And by age 50, about 85% of men will have significantly thinning hair. That's according to the American Hair Loss Association. Now, one dermatologist explained that hair loss can either be genetic or it can be triggered by stress, illness, surgery, medications, major life events. No matter the cause, a lot of men, understandably, are frustrated by hair loss because it seems like a loss of control. You can take great care of your scalp by all sorts of expensive lotions and potions, but that might not matter. There are some tried and true medications that might work, like minoxidil or finasteride. But another solution is just shaving it off. And I've heard more and more how liberating this can be for a lot of guys. That's the ultimate control of their appearance. I'm Dr. Sanjay Gupta, helping you live a better life.
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1: 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Biggest problem this afternoon has been on eastbound I-4 just past Sand Hollow. Vehicle fire between mile markers 20 and 21, causing several miles of slowdowns. Still slow on the outbound connector. Cold through the Y. Westbound I-4 busy from Orchard through the merge.
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14: A better life with Dr. Sanjay Gupta.
15: They say consistency is key, but sometimes you just got to switch it up. A new study out of Harvard School of Public Health found that varying your exercise routine could add years to your life. What exercise someone did didn't matter much. What did matter was that all the exercises together worked all the muscle groups in their body. Now, an added benefit to changing things up is it can help you push through the plateau effect. That's when your body gets so efficient at doing something that you actually stop getting better at it. And we know from previous research that specializing in any one sport at a young age can make someone actually more prone to injury. And as experts we talk to point out, even elite athletes switch up things with their workouts, making sure to target strength, cardio, flexibility, balance, and doing that every single week. I'm Dr. Sanjay Gupta, helping you live a better life.
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24: 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Still got those problems on eastbound I-84 just past Sand Hollow. They've been working on a vehicle fire between mile markers 20 and 21. I'm still seeing several miles of slowdowns there. Outbound connector got an accident at the Franklin off-ramp in the right shoulder of the road, causing a few delays through there this afternoon. Westbound I-84, really busy stuff from Orchard through the Flying Wall.
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26: and then some other dudes the rest of the day.

A new album called Foreign Tongues coming out this summer from the Rolling Stones. Usually bands release music and then tour to support it. The Stones aren't doing that. It's getting tough. Keith Richards' health issues is keeping the band from a full-fledged tour. He says that era of the band might have passed. He says it's just too hard to travel. However, they're open to doing a residency. So I'm calling it now. The Stones, for sure, will end up at Sphere Las Vegas. Supertramp, 96.9 The Eagle.

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1: I swear to God, they had a company newsletter called The Cox Insider.
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2: If you could live in innocence, imagine it. Live there.